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4: Good evening. I'm Chris Gilbert with the KNCO Local News Update. Following a lengthy and extensive investigation, what's considered a significant drug trafficking network was busted in Yuba and Sacramento counties with 12 arrests. Details recently announced by the Yuba County Sheriff's Department. Captain Nate Leibarger says it started with the problem-oriented policing team observing an uptick in street activity, and that launched the investigation in coordination with the Drug Enforcement Administration.
5: And during the investigation, it led us toward the Norteño Criminal Street Gang, that they were the ones that were utilizing the opportunity in our jurisdiction all the way towards Sacramento to deliver and supply large amounts of cocaine and firearms throughout the region.
4: Leibarger says multiple federal search warrants were then executed across the two counties. Officers seized nearly 30 pounds of cocaine and 5 firearms. They also dismantled an indoor marijuana operation containing nearly 1,000 plants. Leibarger says the Norteño gang has had a long-time presence in the region. Investigators believe the disruption of this trafficking network will have a significant impact on the flow of cocaine into Yuba and Sutter counties and will hinder the ability of criminal street gangs to profit from the sale of narcotics. But the Sheriff's Office and DEA emphasize that efforts to combat this activity remain ongoing, and additional arrests and enforcement actions may follow as the investigation continues. And now Rick Fisher with Ostro Financial Consultants has the closing stock market report.
6: Equity markets opened up across the board only to end the day mixed. The Dow Jones Industrial Average gained 328 points to close today at 52,000 even, while the S&P 500 gave back 43 points to close at 7511, and the NASDAQ surrendered 308 points to end the session at 26,376. In commodities, crude oil fell another $4 to close at $76 a barrel, while gold was flat, ending the day at $4,353 an ounce, with silver dipping just 6 cents to close today at $70.13 an ounce. Lastly, in fixed income, the 10-year Treasury rose slightly with the yield falling to 4.43%. This has been Rick Fisher of Ostro Financial Consultants Incorporated, LPL, inviting you to call us at 273-4425 and discover the difference when you think beyond investments. Have a pleasant evening.
4: 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I'm Chris Gilbert, KNCO News Talk 830. 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
11: Ah, welcome back to the Lars Larson Show. It's a pleasure to be with you. I'm glad to get your phone calls and emails at 866-HEY-LARS. That's 866-439-5277. 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This one I find really kind of bizarre. It has to do with the Catholic faith. And Michael Hinchborn joins me now, founder and president of the Lepanto Institute, if I'm saying that the right way. Michael, welcome to the program.
12: Thank you for having me on. And yes, you said it just right.
11: I am a Protestant Christian, so I don't identify with the beliefs of Catholics. But it struck me as very strange that Lepanto has come out with a report, 144 pages long, fairly comprehensive, about the Vatican's Fifth World Meeting of Popular Movements. What is that all about, and why is the Vatican involved in it?
12: So, yeah, I am a faithful Catholic. I have been my entire life, and I am absolutely flummoxed by what we discovered. Back in 2014, Pope Francis started the World Meeting of Popular Movements, which was supposed to be kind of a gathering of a lot of different, what he termed popular movements, but in essence, what they are actual communist organizations getting together, trying to push for a globalist socialist society. And Pope Francis was very much in line with them. People may remember that back in 2015, he received this bizarre hammer and sickle crucifix from Evo Morales out in Bolivia. But what nobody seems to remember is that he was in Bolivia because he was there to lead the World Meeting of Popular Movements, and Evo Morales was there sitting next to him the entire time. So what we discovered is that in 2025, just last year, last October, Pope Leo XIV again convened this World Meeting of Popular Movements, and I don't know if he knew who these organizations were. He was only pope for the last 5 months, so
11: yeah.
12: He called them social poets. He called them champions of humanity, but they couldn't possibly be anything further from the truth, because those are actual hammer and sickle, Karl Marx reading communist organizations.
11: So tell me this, in the case of these popular movements, you say 4 out of the 12 profiled are either explicitly pagan in their beliefs, or they perform pagan rituals as part of their organizational activities. Now, if the aim of the Vatican is, you know, because as I said, I don't identify with the Catholic Church, but if they said, well, we want to meet with these people because we'd like to bring them into the fold, we'd like to bring them to a belief in Jesus Christ, that's one thing. But otherwise, why would you want to be identifying with groups that are pro-abortion, which you'd think would be antithetical to Catholic belief, pro-homosexual beliefs, pro-transgender, all of these things that run directly counter to the message of Christianity and to the message of the Catholic Church?
12: Well, you just hit the nail right on the head. That's the question of the day. Why in the world, indeed, would they have these groups there? Cardinal Cerny and the coordinator, Father Matteo Ferrari, said that the purpose of having those groups there was to build bridges and to accompany these movements, including the non-Christian ones, the pagan ones, and integrate them as, and this is a quote, as a living, thinking, acting part of church life.
11: What?
12: So what they're talking, yeah, I mean, this is really scandalous. So what they're talking about doing is trying to integrate these groups with local Catholic churches. And what's going to happen, and my grandmother always said, if you play in the mud wearing white gloves, the mud doesn't become glovy. And that's the truth.
11: That's a great one. I'm going to have to file that one away, because that's a great I love metaphors. And, you know, of course, parables. Jesus loved metaphors and parables as well. But unless they're saying there are all these people and we can straighten them out and get them to the proper set of beliefs, then why would you want to bring them in and say, if within the organization of any church, whether it's the Catholic Church or the broader Protestant movement, why would you want to say, we want to bring these folks in and have them operate their movements within the church? It would seem as though it'd be the kind of thing that would help to tear your faith group apart, wouldn't it?
12: Absolutely. And that's why we're sounding the alarm, because I do believe that there are operatives within the Catholic Church that are trying to submit or to subvert the true mission of the Catholic Church, which is the salvation of souls, by bringing in these pagans, these witch doctors, these demonic worshipers. What they're doing is they're now exposing vulnerable people to real demon worshipers, and that's a huge, huge scandal.
11: Well, in fact, there's, and you may have to help me with the name because I'm usually pretty good with pronunciations. Candomble Orixa Osanha. What the heck is that?
12: So Candomble is a syncretistic religion that's practiced by Afro-Brazilians. So slaves from Africa came to Brazil, and they brought the paganism that they had been worshiping with them, and it's kind of like a mix of voodoo and Santeria. So you have these demon worshipers that get together, they've got their drums, their dances, they're worshiping these demons, and they're calling upon spirits to possess their bodies so that they can do divination and cast prophecies and that kind of thing. That's what Candomble is. And so the Orixas that you're talking about, these are they're kind of like priests or shamans who are going to sit there, or the Orixas are the deities and the spirits, but the other is the shamans who are out there to try and bring people to interact with these Orixas, these spirits and deities.
11: But okay, then let me ask you this. Michael Hitchborn is with me, founder and president of the Lepanto Institute, that put out this report. What do you tell the rest of your flock if you say to them, these things are bad, killing babies is bad, homosexuality doesn't conform with, you know, Catholic belief, and you say to the rest of your flock, this is not okay, but these people are all part of our group, and they can continue to do these things, and you're just to simply, what, ignore what they're doing and say, even though it doesn't actually mesh with any part of our beliefs, that we should still make them part of our group? I think we might have lost our connection with Michael Hitchborn. Imagine this, a 144-page report that says the Catholic Church is now going out to these groups that are openly Marxist, that may be tied to guerrilla violence, that may be literally witch doctors, and then they are going to say, well, we're going to make these people part of our groups. By the way, I've got a question for you. What would happen if you got sick while you're traveling this summer? Whether you're flying around America, taking a road trip, or just heading out with the family locally, the last thing you want to do is be away from home without the medications that you rely on. And that's why it makes sense to be prepared before you travel. 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
15: Welcome back to the Lars Larson Show. It's a pleasure to be with you. Our ex-poll question today, should America lift sanctions on the world's top state sponsor of terror? That would be Iran. And right now, the deal cut with Iran to end the war and open up the Strait of Hormuz, and I think to make sure that Iran does not end up with nuclear weapons, the deal cut by Donald Trump, it calls for Tehran to restart its oil business. That means they will get sanctions relief and money will start flowing to the country of Iran. Is that a good idea? I don't know. We'll have to see how it works out. I'm really uncomfortable with it because it allows a sponsor of terrorism to go out and do those kinds of things. But I don't want to go to Dan, who's a naysayer. And if you want to join the conversation, it's 866. Hey, Lars. Hey, Dan, you're a naysayer. What do you and I disagree about? Because we love naysayers. That makes you a naysayer today.
16: Well, you're anti-union. Let me tell you, I'm 90 years old, be 91 in November, and the day after my 21st birthday, way back when, I worked for a company that was Teamsters, and I worked for them for a few years and continued on through from then till now, all Teamsters. And I retired, was able to retire when I was 56 years old. And so the benefits are terrific. And I'm still drawing a pension at my age. And I was able to retire when I was 56 years old because they had a program in where your age added to the years of service that you were a union member.
15: Yeah.
16: You were 85, you could retire at a full benefit. And when I was 56, that happened, and

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7: From ABC News, I'm Dave Packer. The FBI saying there was an active plot to target the weekend's UFC fight at the White House. ABC News Chief Justice Correspondent Pierre Thomas.
8: Five people now under arrest. It was a serious threat. 19-year-old Tyson Proper from Knox County, Ohio, charged with conspiring against the United States and attempted murder, with other suspects from California, Nebraska, and Missouri, all charged with conspiracy to commit murder. The alleged plot discovered after Proper's mother contacted police just 4 days before the UFC event.
7: Gunfire inside a Wilmington hospital, leaving one person dead, another hurt. Officials tell us the suspect is a hospital employee, the victim's co-workers. Police Chief Wilfredo Campos.
9: Well, the Wilmington hospital was initially placed on lockdown. That lockdown has been lifted, and police are beginning to clear from the area.
7: Planes dropping fire retardant above Washington State, Spokane County, where below the upriver fire continues to burn, now threatening 500 homes. Evacuations have been ordered. At the G7 summit, President Trump urging Israeli Prime Minister Benjamin Netanyahu to back off attacking Lebanon, that it's threatening his deal with Iran.
10: President Trump said the U.S.-Iran deal can survive even if Israel continues attacking Lebanon. But the president criticized Israel for its recent strikes in Beirut, telling reporters he thinks it went too far.
11: Israel's fighting Hezbollah too long, and too many people are being killed. And you don't have to knock down an apartment house every time you're looking for somebody, because there are a lot of people in those apartment houses, and they're not all Hezbollah, that I can tell you.
10: Karen Travers, ABC News, Geneva, Switzerland.
7: Georgia holding primaries today in the state Senate race with 59% of the vote counted. The AP projects Trump-endorsed Republican Mike Collins will face incumbent Democrat John Ossoff. That seat crucial for control of the Senate this fall. You're listening to ABC News.
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7: 15 people are facing federal charges in Minnesota related to the Trump administration's immigration crackdowns.
15: Conspiracy to impede or injure a federal officer. Solicitation to commit a crime of violence. Interstate threats. Interstate stalking. Assault on a federal officer. And destruction of government property.
7: U.S. Attorney Daniel Rosen says the months-long investigation focused on 2 activist groups whose members, he says, violently oppose the enforcement. Dozens of protesters gathered outside the federal courthouse in St. Paul to denounce the arrest, clashing with U.S. Marshals who deployed pepper spray. Major League Baseball is warning players about riding on their uniforms after 3 players added Bible verses to their Pride nightcaps. Housing starts or building permits fell way short of expectations in May.
16: After a steep decline in April, the consensus was for at least a slight rebound in housing starts in May. Instead, the figure fell by another 15% to 1.17 million units. Looking ahead, housing starts might not rise in June either. 10,000 fewer building permits were issued last month compared to the month before.
7: ABC's Jim Ryan. Shares of Yum! Brands climbed 2% on Wall Street after the company announced it's selling the Pizza Hut chain for $2.7 billion. Most of the restaurants will go to private equity firm Long Range Capital. Dave Packer, ABC News.
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22: Talking to AI in the car when I'm driving. Have you done that yet?
23: I'm sorry, Ken.
22: Why?
23: I'm sorry that you're lonely.
0: has come to this. And I'm sure you don't look like a crazy person screaming and yelling at your AI in your car while you're bopping down the road. No, I don't talk to AI.
22: I do. Well, you should try it because, like, for example, I'm thinking about going to Shanghai and Hong Kong and Beijing. And so I was driving along and I fired up ChatGPT and I said, hey, let's talk about me taking a trip to Shanghai and Hong Kong and Beijing. And so, like, what would be the best way for me to do this? Should I start in Beijing? And tell me the best time of year that I should go. What's the weather like now? What if I go in August? And so it really was quite the time saver.
0: Do you start your conversations like that? Let's talk about this. Because I'm still in the stage of I make commands. I don't even form as sentences. It's just commands. Do this and do it now.
22: I wonder if that's like a guy thing.
0: I wonder too. Yeah. Is that a gender thing where I'm not looking for a conversation? I'm just looking for results.
22: And, you know, and then ChatGPT had helped me like figure out flights and the best ways to do that. And, you know, you don't want to go in August. It said it's like the end of typhoon season. Who knew?
0: No, I didn't.
22: Okay. Now, the reason why I bring this up is that what's happening now is that people who are immersed in AI, and I'm not talking about like me just having a conversation about going on a trip. Mm-hmm. I'm talking about like engineers that are really involved in AI, is that they probably have an AI companion. This is what research is saying right now. And they are so hungry for companionship that they will spend $3,000 to $5,000 an hour for an escort.
0: Oh, wow. That's the translation?
22: Yes.
0: $5,000?
22: For an hour.
0: Boy, oh boy.
22: And sometimes they get them for a whole weekend. Now, what's the interesting part is what they're really doing with these escorts in Silicon Valley. I mean, what are they getting for $3,000 an hour? What are they looking for
0: $5,000? I know one thing they better be getting.
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0: Okay.
22: We're talking about startup founders, guys that are in cryptocurrency, people that are heavily immersed in AI.
0: And have a lot of money.
22: Okay. I mean, well, if you are working at AI, you're probably making at least $200,000 a year.
0: Okay. But $30,000 of your $200,000 is all after taxes?
22: For a weekend.
0: That's a huge chunk.
22: Maybe you're spending $3,000, $5,000 for once a week.
0: Okay. That's still,
22: a lot of money.
0: $20,000 a month.
22: Most of them are not paying for sex.
0: Dummies.
22: They want conversation. And these escorts are not talking about the weather. The escorts are gals that are pretty proficient in crypto and AI, so they can have real conversations with a beautiful woman about something that they're interested in.
0: These guys are weird.
22: They say they like it because there's no meeting the parents, there's no birthdays to remember, there's no gifts to get.
0: But there's also no sex.
22: There's no sex. There's no sex in the, what was that? There's no sex. No,
0: in the champagne room?
22: In the champagne room.
0: No sex in the champagne room.
22: But if you think about the irony of this, is that they're all out there creating these fake personas, and they have a fake persona, and now they're paying you know, they're paying for to have a real person.
0: They're also proving that these AI companions do not fill any void or need that you may have, because they're going out and spending $5,000 to have a conversation with a pretty lady. Just go to the bar.
22: Just hang out.
0: I'm not a looker. I'm not a great dresser. I'm no Don Juan. When I was on the dating apps, I had no problem finding dates. It was simple.
22: Well, you didn't use your photo.
0: Oh, that's true.
22: Just saying.
0: You're telling me that I don't look like Thor from the movie The Avengers?
22: You do, as a matter of fact.
0: Thank you. Same hair.
22: Yeah, good thing I'm blind in one eye. Because after all, I'm Kim Komando, America's beloved digital goddess here with you. And that's Andrew Babinski, otherwise known as Thor, our co-host here on the show. Let's talk about some things that are happening. It was the WWDC this past week. And I've been using the beta version of the new iOS operating system.
0: Stop bragging. You are a celebrity.
22: Yes.
0: And?
22: I know.
0: Any difference?
22: It actually works.
0: Okay.
22: Barry was in the car yesterday, and I said, you know, send Carrie a text, and it actually said, oh, okay. You want me to do that?
0: All right. That's a step up.
22: It's
0: pretty sad that it actually working is a step up.
22: Before it was like, send Andrew a text. We're like,
0: would you like to order Chinese food?
22: And it's like, no, I know. It's worse than that. Because it brings you in. Because it lights up. And you think that it's going to work. And you're like, and then it doesn't. So disappointing.
0: Now, we're talking about Siri, right? That's the thing that's actually working for you?
22: Yes, and it's use ChatGPT or Google. You can have the choice.
0: Okay.
22: They
0: are not Apple. You're not using Apple's intelligence.
22: Apple's intelligence is dead.
0: That's right.
22: Okay. I remember in 2024, it came out and said, you're going to be able to do this and everything else.
0: But that's so sad as a company. That you spent all that money to develop your own AI, and now you're having to pay other companies.
22: Your rivals.
0: That's so sad. That's embarrassing.
22: Which, you know, at some point, my prediction is that Apple is going to give up all the software development.
0: To somebody else?
22: Yeah, they're just going to figure
0: out. Just to be a brand?
22: Yes.
0: Okay.
22: That's all they're going to be. Let's see. If you have some Apple Watches, they're no longer good. They're vintage now. Let's see. The whole Series 5 lineup, Series 8, Ultra 1, SE 2. You just bought that a few years ago.
0: Mm-hmm.
22: Gone.
0: No good.
22: Sorry, not going to work anymore. Now, this is really interesting.
0: Wait a minute. Not going to work anymore or not going to be updated anymore?
22: Not going to be updated anymore.
0: Okay.
22: Which means you're not going to have all the new features, which eventually you're going to be like, okay, well, I just trade it in.
0: Right, because that's what they want you to do.
22: Because they need the chips.
0: Mm-hmm.
22: They have something called Apple Home Secure Video. Okay. So you're sitting there. You've got your surveillance cameras. Mm-hmm. And you're wondering if something happened. And maybe you got an alert on your phone. And then you sit there and you get home where you're like me and you're like, okay, well, this was like 2 days ago at 10 p.m. I'll see what it was.
0: Right. See if I got robbed.
22: Okay. And then you go back and then you have to like scrub the video in order to get where you want to be. Now, with Apple's Home Secure Video, this is how they say it's going to work.
0: Okay.
22: I'm not sure it's going to work this way, but they say that you'll be able to say, do your secure video, AI person, thing. I know you're the only person.
0: It's fine.
22: Toaster. That 2 days ago, I think I had, there was a man in my driveway. Can you go find it? And it will go back and show you the video.
0: It's not going to work like that.
22: You don't think so?
0: Absolutely not. It's going to show you a picture of a still garbage can with a hat someone left on it. And say, I got it for you. I found it. There he is.
22: You're like, yes. They've got a whole bunch of new controls around kids.
0: Yeah.
22: You know, there must be some lawsuit or something that they had to do that.
0: You think so? You think that's just not out of the goodness of their own hearts?
22: Or there's something going on in Washington that they have to have. Oh, we have a stronger commitment to kids.
0: The one I really like is the website notification approval. Because right now, when my kids want to download an app, I get a message, and I have to approve that they can download it. And that same technology is going to be used on the internet if they go to a website they've never been to before.
22: But now you, yes.
0: I love that. Now, I don't know if it's going to work, or am I going to get 64 notifications a day asking if they can go to Roblox / Magic Kingdom or whatever.
22: Maybe.
0: But the thought is really good, because that notification can keep your kids off of seeing things on the internet that you don't want them to see.
22: Now, AI is getting involved in the filters, too, and start looking at the text that the kids are getting. And so it's going to blur out any nudity, gore, or violent pictures.
0: Okay.
22: So how does it know about nudity?
0: Well, it's programmed.
22: I know, it's programmed.
0: I mean, imagine being that guy, right? John, your new job is to look at all these nudity pictures and teach AI which ones are nudity and which isn't. That'd be a great job. You wouldn't need to spend all that money on an escort if you had that job.
22: You know, Meta, I don't know if they still had it, but they had a whole community task force.
0: Oh, yeah.
22: That would have to look at all the junk that's being posted on
0: Facebook.
22: But
0: that wasn't nudity. That was like gore. Child pornography, gruesome images. And those people need therapy after working that job for months.
22: I couldn't imagine.
0: No, the things that you see that go on in the DMs of Facebook.
22: We don't want to know.
0: Ew.
22: How about some good news?
0: I'd love it.
22: Okay. Helicopter went down on the Strait of Hormuz. And two pilots on board. Okay. They were stranded in the water, middle of nowhere, for hours. So then they're like, okay, well, how do we get these two guys? So they send out the Corsair. Have you heard about the Corsair?
0: Mm-mm.
22: It uses a 360-degree sensor to pinpoint the pilot's location after they locked in the distress signal. The boat is 24 feet long. It goes 34 knots. 34 knots is fast.
0: Okay, I didn't know.
22: Okay, it is fast.
0: Does that translate to how many miles per hour?
22: Oh, about... I could be wrong. We should ask, but I think it's like 6 miles per hour per knot.
0: Okay.
22: Something like. No, that's wrong. It's maybe, or maybe it's, I don't know, we'll have to look it up.
0: Sure. Fast.
22: It's fast. But the thing about the boat, that there was no human on board. There was no captain.
0: It's all droned?
22: It's a artificial intelligence boat that is electric powered, and it found them.
0: Which is cool, because you have two people in danger. And in the past, you'd have to put more people in danger to save those people. But with this, you don't.
22: Exactly. Which is really something. Okay. So when I read about chest pain and chatbots in the same sentence and it went wrong, I started, all of a sudden, I saw like WebMD.
0: Right.
22: Okay. Remember WebMD?
0: Yeah. My toe hurts and I have the sniffles. Oh, you have cancer.
22: You're like,
0: what?
22: I remember one time Barry came and he's like, WebMD says, I got the dengue fever. I'm like, you don't have the dengue fever. You have hemorrhoids.
0: It's allergies. Calm down.
22: So researchers tested ChatGPT's health tool with 1,000 medical scenarios. And guess what? It found that it missed the urgent care call 1 out of every 5 times.
0: Really?
22: Yes.
0: Because I was catching McKenzie, and she throws 66 miles an hour. And if you equate that to baseball, that's like 95 miles an hour because of the distance between the pitcher and the catcher. And she missed a pitch, and it drilled me right in the toe. And I have had blood in my big toe for weeks. And I took a picture of it asking ChatGPT, should I be concerned, or is the nail just going to grow out? And do I need to cut a hole in the top? Like, I don't know what to do.
22: Oh, yeah. Remember, they used to drill a hole in it.
0: Yeah. And all it said was, go to ER or go to urgent care. And it would not even give me any tips or tricks or advice or anything. It said, I'm a chatbot. I don't know what to do here. Basically, go to urgent care.
22: Did you go?
0: No. I'm a guy. Of course not.
22: I'll be fine.
0: Yeah. Still there.
22: So if I call you limpy next week.
0: It's fine. I'm probably going to lose this foot, but I didn't have to go to the doctor.
22: So are you scared of clowns? A lot of people are.
0: Not really.
22: Are you scared of robots?
0: I'm only scared of the scary robots. Like the one that looks like a dog and then it does a bat flip and jumps on the top of a van and rips off a stuffed animal head in a nanosecond.
22: That one?
0: Yeah. That one kind of scares me.
22: You might be afraid of this one. At a martial arts demo in China, the video is going viral. Here, explain to everybody what they're seeing.
0: Well, first of all, it's got a blue afro. And it looks like the Honda robot. And it's doing spin kicks and it's kicking people in the crowd. Doesn't have the greatest balance.
22: It just kicked that kid.
0: But it just kicked that kid right in the gut.
22: Yes. They're calling that child the first casualty of the robot versus the human war.
0: What's interesting, though, is after it struck the child, it lost its balance, it regained it, and then it froze. Almost like it knew it did something wrong.
22: The G1 weighs 70 pounds. Kind of looks like a Chuck E. Cheese mercenary, though, to me.
0: Why does it have a blue wig on?
22: I have no idea. This is in China.
0: Oh, okay. Well, that explains it.
22: I mean, it's... But the fact that this was just a demo of how great it could be.
0: Ooh, that's cool. Ouch. You just hit me in the stomach.
22: It really kicked things off badly.
0: It did.
22: Oh, look, you're laughing.
0: I'm not.
22: I can see you are, so just laugh.
0: It's barely a smile.
22: My name's on the building. Laugh.
0: Good one.
22: Oh, God, I'm so funny. Imagine printing out your entire browsing history, signing your name to it, and hanging on the front door for everyone to see. Oh, my gosh. Sounds crazy. 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Still to come, we're going to talk about tipping. We have our AI tool of the week, and we just have so many great phone calls racked up here on the Kim Komando Show. 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
0: And I said, these are the things that are online that you could have the opportunity of seeing. And that if he accesses that, he's going to lose not only that privilege, but he would lose my trust and lose a lot of privileges in the household.
1: That was good.
0: What was shocking to me is how not uncomfortable he was.
1: Really?
0: Yes. He's like, oh, yeah, I know that's out there. I went over to blah, blah, blah's house and blah, blah, blah pulled this up on the internet. I don't want to dime the kid out. But he's like, I know it's out there. I don't want to be a part of that. And it was actually super easy just to go heads on, tackle it, and talk to him about it.
22: But the fact that he knew a lot of this stuff.
0: Right, and he wasn't uncomfortable. It wasn't like he was squirming and sitting in the corner or not making eye contact.
22: He's like, oh, Dad, knock it off.
0: Exactly. Dad. It was fully engaged, got it, understand, I will follow the rules.
22: Well, he does follow rules.
0: Oh, yeah, every single rule. He loves to follow rules.
22: He'd be great in the military.
0: He would. That's actually probably a good career choice.
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15: You would have heard about that 6 months ago.
22: Yeah. You know what we should do, Tanya, is that we should prank her. I should call her.
15: Exactly.
22: And I should say,
15: yeah,
22: hey, listen, it's Kim Komando. What is your problem?
0: That's not a prank.
15: That would be awesome. That would be awesome.
0: You actually we should actually prank her by calling her and saying that you're an executive from Walmart and you reviewed her last month's receipts, and proactively we're going to raise and charge her card for the dynamic pricing.
22: You know what? That's even better.
15: That would be awesome. That would be awesome.
22: I think we should do that.
0: Yeah, we can record the whole thing and everything.
22: Yeah.
0: And she would fall for it. And you could easily say, you know, the whole prank of it is, well, we announced this. It's been all over the news. You should know this.
22: What's your problem?
0: And we're going to charge your card tonight for $612 because of dynamic pricing.
22: Thanks for being a Walmart shopper. So let's just answer. I mean, if you wanted to prank somebody.
0: Right.
22: Which app would you use?
0: See, for turning into the animated picture is easy. That's ChatGPT. ChatGPT does a great job.
22: Well, ChatGPT, the images are by far better than any other chatbot right now.
0: Right. That's from, the update like 3-4 weeks ago.
22: Yes.
0: It's gotten a lot better. But turning the image into an animation, I'm trying to think which source I would trust the most. Because but the problem with Midjourney is that once you add the image, you have to make sure that that prompt is very detailed.
22: Yeah, it gets frustrating. You know, maybe this is going to sound really horrible. Bing.
0: Bing?
22: Yes. Have you ever used Bing Image Creator?
0: No. Has anyone used Bing?
22: If you want animations, it does a darn good thing at that.
0: Okay, because what I was going to say with Midjourney is it works good, but you almost have to use ChatGPT
22: to write the prompt. Yes.
0: And it's going to be 5 or 6 paragraphs long. Otherwise, Midjourney just goes off on its own and it takes its own creative license and you never get back what you're hoping. But
22: no.
0: I've never used it. I'm encouraged about Bing.
22: Well, that's if you want an animated character.
0: Okay.
22: Because, I mean, you would say, you know, give me a Pixar-like character.
0: Right.
22: And I used to do that in the newsletter to kind of break things up. But then I realized I'm using Bing.
0: You were embarrassed?
22: I was. Who uses Bing? I mean, they have to pay you to use Bing.
0: Honestly, if you'd have made a bet with me, I would have thought Bing was out of business.
22: Oh, maybe you should make that I'll make that a trivia question.
0: I would have thought it would bonged.
22: Bing bonged.
0: Who uses Bing? My dad was the only person I knew who used Bing because they had a daily contest or something.
22: Oh, yeah.
0: Where every single day that you used it, you got points.
22: Yes, that's what it is.
0: That you can turn it in for, I don't know. But, okay, I'll try Bing.
22: My standing joke is they always should have called it Bang.
0: Yeah.
22: So this way, you know, I banged.
0: Yeah. Did you Bing that for me?
22: No.
0: Or did you bang that for me?
22: No. Or you could say, like, you know, I banged Emma Watson.
0: Right. Okay. All night.
22: Banged.
0: Over and over and over again.
22: So if you're listening in Seattle and you work for Microsoft, there's a little marketing tip for you.
0: Maybe it'll help.
22: Jim in Huntsville, Alabama. Welcome aboard. Hi there, Jim.
7: Hello, Kim. Thanks so much for taking my call. Well, my issue actually started a couple of years ago, but it escalated in March. I had hundreds of songs and playlists and iTunes. Many, they were tied pretty deeply to personal milestones like weddings, to my wife, and because I come from a long line of Irish Catholics, a funeral is a party, so I had funeral playlists. Most of the songs were personal collection, vinyl CDs and things like that. Then Apple transitioned from iTunes to Apple Music. The music disappeared from iTunes, but it was still on my iPhone. So I thought, well, that's fine. That's good enough for me. So I thought it was manageable. Then I bought a new iPhone at the Apple store. They backed up my phone. Before they backed it up, they said everything would be restored. Well, the music disappeared. So it was just, this is several decades worth of music. So to my knowledge, they never informed anybody that music that you put on there yourself would not be transitioned. So here we are, 3 senior texts later, and instructions, believe it or not, that they sent me referenced iPods.
22: Oh, no. Oh, my gosh. Really?
0: But you still have the phone that has all the music and the playlist on it, right?
7: Well, here's the thing. Apple couldn't help me, but I managed to recover the music. It went into Apple Music. My playlist never went back in. And keep in mind, 3 months worth of work. And now I want to get it out of Apple Music, so because I'm afraid it's going to disappear again. And you know what Apple tells you is, well, it's copyright, et cetera, et cetera. Well, you know what? I bought those CDs and I bought that vinyl, so I actually, in my opinion, own it. So I want to keep my music and management on my own terms. I want to get out of Apple Music altogether.
0: But I need some clarification. Did you download these audio files from iTunes, or you uploaded the music yourself?
7: Well, some were downloaded, but the majority, because I have a huge collection of music, I uploaded myself into iTunes. And which you could do that for years.
22: Which should be DRM free.
7: Now we have

0: we have you know, several hundred songs sitting in Apple Music that I want to export out, because it'd take me, I couldn't even count the number of months it'd take me to recreate all that. And a lot of those things I don't have anymore. Okay, the side note is this. You know, I read that Tim Cook reads all of his emails when he has time. So I sent him an email. Sure enough, he sent the email, I guess, or executive relations then picked it up. And they did call me, and then they referred me to a senior tech who referred me to another senior tech to another senior tech. It turns out when you talk to Apple, there's no answer to this question. There's no way you can do it. Huh. Well, I don't believe that.
1: There's got to be some way you can do that.
2: Yeah, I mean, he talked to three Apple techs that couldn't do it. Go ahead, Kim. Solve the problem.
1: No pressure. I think what I would do is try to get all the music out. And there is a program. I've never used it. Sound IIZ.
0: Okay.
1: It's worth a shot. And see if that'll work. And then I would set up a YouTube Music account.
0: Uh-huh.
1: Where you can have 100,000 songs for free. That you upload, and then you can make your own playlists, and then just keep it all on YouTube.
2: And I actually use YouTube Music, and it's easy to download it once you have it uploaded in there.
1: Now, there is something you might want to try. This is really far-fetched, and I don't know if it'll work. But if you go to privacy.apple.com, there's a form there where you can say, "Hi, I want a copy of all my data that you have about me."
0: Ah.
1: Now, I don't know if your music's going to be included on, but it's worth a shot. It doesn't cost you anything.
0: I think so, too. A little bit of time, and that's it.
1: Privacy.apple.com. Jim, if it does work, what we just talked about, I need you to call me back.
2: Yeah. Okay? Give us an update.
1: We do need an update. 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So I like to do an AI tool of the week. This is something that maybe you might find useful, and maybe you might want to use time and time again. And so this week, have you heard about Goblin?
2: No.
1: Okay. Goblin takes your to-do list and then breaks it down. So if you said on Saturday, clean the garage.
2: Right.
1: And you're like, that looks like a big task.
2: Sure. I'm going to need Saturday, Sunday, and parts of the next three Tuesdays.
1: Okay. What you can do is with Goblin, say, I want to clean the garage. And then it will break it out into individual steps. So you can do like little
2: based
1: things.
2: On a picture?
1: Yes.
2: Okay. So,
1: and then also what you input, like, you know, I can get rid of the four tires in the corner.
2: Those are valuable. I don't know if you should.
1: Okay. Or what's the worst thing you have in your garage right now?
2: The worst thing? We have a couch that was a very expensive couch that the dogs chewed. So I can't throw it away because it was expensive, but I can't keep it in the house because the dogs chewed it. So it's standing upright where a car should be parked.
1: Okay. Well, that's helpful.
2: No. It's in the way, and Lisa's very mad about it.
1: It gives, well, tell her she took six bags to California. Okay. It actually will give you time estimates. It helps you with your email. Anyway, if you are finding yourself like with a messy to-do list, you'll find the link over at commando.com.
2: I'm going to try this one.
1: All right, still to come, we have more of your phone calls here on the Kim Komando Show. 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Scammers pose as big-name Hollywood and Broadway casting directors. They advertise on social media, dangling a shot at a major role in front of, wait for it, just the right person. There's one catch. You have to be a member of SAG-AFTRA, the actors' union. 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
1: 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All right, back to the phones. We go with Jennifer in Cedar Falls, Iowa. Hi there, Jennifer. Welcome.
4: Hi there, Kim. Thank you for taking my call and sharing all your wisdom over these years.
1: Oh, my pleasure. So how can I help you out?
4: Well, I have a question on using AI correctly and helpfully. I was diagnosed with cancer a year ago, and after all my treatment, it has come back.
1: Oh.
4: And so I'm being treated, or I'm going to start another treatment, but I guess it's hard to advocate for yourself because I know there's tons of stuff out in the world. I was wondering how to use AI to put in, like, specifics and see if there are trials or other treatments around the country that maybe I should call some other hospital about. I'm being treated at very good hospitals,
1: okay,
4: but just wondered about that and how to use the AI, how to specifically use it.
1: Well, you know, first of all, I'm sorry that you're going through this because it's a very difficult journey, to say the least. You know, I haven't experienced it personally, but I was my mother's caregiver while she was diagnosed with pancreatic cancer. And it was tough. It was really, really hard. They gave her 3 months to live. She lived almost five years. So a lot of it has to do with treatment. And she did participate in clinical trials, as you mentioned. What I would do is I would sit down and, of course, remove any type of medical ID number, even the last four digits of your social, whatever personally identifiable information that you may have. And then I would open up, I'm going to go a little on this, on the fringe here too, just to let you know.
4: Mm-hmm.
1: I'd open up three windows and I'd have ChatGPT running, Gemini and Claude and Perplexity, all four at the same time.

0: back and forth with these four different AI bots, because you'll get different answers until you narrow it down to what you think might be a decent answer and some different options for you. And then I would fire up a laptop that I'll never use again. I have one. It's a little Chromebook I spent $150 for that's not tied to anything. And I would go to China. I'd use DeepSeek. And DeepSeek, in some ways, is superior when it comes to things like this than what we have in the United States. And then see what DeepSeek says. And then start putting it all into one master Google Doc so that this way it makes sense to you.
1: Okay. Wow. Okay.
2: Wouldn't this also be an opportunity to use an agent, especially when it comes to
0: getting new information?
2: Yeah, going out there and looking for trials and stuff like that.
0: That's a really good point. You set up a project.
2: Yeah.
0: And so you would, I would probably do the project under Claude. And the project would be cancer, and then describe in the description, put what we talked about, you know, what you have and things like that, the type of cancer, the therapies that may be available. And then what you can do is say every morning, run my brief. And then every morning it would run a brief and it would give you the latest about your particular cancer and therapies.
1: That sounds great.
0: So then it would go out and do all this. And you're right. When it comes to having cancer, especially, you, or really any disease, is that, you know, you have to have an advocate. And if you don't have an advocate, you have to be your own advocate, which is so hard. Mm-hmm. I would also record every conversation with the doctor. Of course, you know, I would, you know, you have to ask permission. Nobody's going to say no. And then then I would put that transcript or directly into that under that project. So it has, so it's a working knowledge. It's a working, it's your partner in this. It's your advocate.
1: Mm-hmm.
0: And so, cause he or she may have said something that you may have missed because your emotions are at a different place right now.
1: Right, right.
0: Jennifer, thank you for your call. And if there's anything that I can help you with afterwards, I'm going to email you the list of things that we talked about, but I'm always here for you. Hey, still to come, we're going to talk about taking the tech out of tipping here on the Kim Komando Show. Imagine printing out your entire internet browsing history, every place that you've been, every search that you made, and then signing your name to it. 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
1: Mm-hmm.
0: And and of course, the gal who owns the store is like, the shop is like standing right in front of you.
1: Sure.
0: And the
1: no
0: tip,
1: pressure.
0: The tip is 25%, 30%, or 50%.
1: 50%?
0: 50%.
1: Get out of town.
0: And so, I mentioned that here on the show, and people are like, well, what do you do at that point? Well, what I do is I hit the button that says custom.
1: Yep.
0: Okay. And I go for 20%. So if that ever happens to you, just hit the custom button and you can type in your own tip that you want. 50% on a manicure.
1: It was ridiculous.
0: It is.
1: Highway robbery.
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2: From ABC News, I'm Dave Packer. A fast-spreading wildfire in Washington State, Spokane County. It's now charred over 200 acres. Spokane County Fire District 9 Commissioner John Mather says there are
3: 2,340 primary and secondary structures which are under evacuation. We have level two and level three evacuations that have occurred. We have multiple resources on this incident, which is going to be ongoing now for several days.
2: Red flag winds fanning the flames. The AP projecting Congressman Mike Collins today defeated first-time candidate Derek Dooley for the Republican U.S. Senate nomination in Georgia, advancing to face Senator John Ossoff, the incumbent. Collins telling supporters,
4: and y'all know what the mission is. It's to put a Republican in that seat and get rid of that John Ossoff in November. Return this seat to the people of Georgia.
2: One person is dead, another hurt after Wilmington, Delaware police say someone opened fire inside of a hospital. All were said to be co-workers there. The suspect still at large. Police Chief Wilfredo Campos.
5: Regardless of what the motive is in this incident might have been, there is never an excuse for violence. And there is never an excuse for gun violence. Our investigators will be working tirelessly to apprehend the suspect and ensure they are brought to justice.
2: Outrage in Senatobia, Mississippi, after a young child died in an officer-involved shooting over the weekend. Police say the incident began as a shoplifting investigation in the parking lot of a local Walmart Sunday. Mississippi Department of Public Safety Commissioner Sean Tittle.
6: I would ask that the public maintain patience as much as possible. And I know this is a very frustrating time, but maintain patience as this process is done.
2: Southcom tonight says a U.S. airstrike on an alleged drug smuggling boat in the Eastern Pacific earlier today killed one person on board and left two survivors. You're listening to ABC News.
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2: Parts of Louisiana are under a tropical storm warning as a low-pressure system develops along the Gulf Coast. It could become the first named storm of the 2026 Atlantic hurricane season. Health Secretary Robert F. Kennedy Jr. is refusing to release a cruise ship passenger exposed to the hantavirus from quarantine in Nebraska, despite a federal medical review that says there's no need to confine her. 5 weeks after leaving the ship, the passenger has no symptoms. Coming up for auction soon, props from some major Hollywood productions.
10: Come with me.
11: The brown hat that Gene Wilder wore in Willy Wonka and the Chocolate Factory will be for sale. So will the hoverboards from Back to the Future 2 and a pair of boxing shorts worn by none other than Rocky himself. The Hollywood and Entertainment Signature Auction will be held in mid-July. Bidding starts at $100,000 for the Wicked Witch of the West hat worn by Margaret Hamilton. And if you've got $1 million...
12: I am your father.
11: A lightsaber used by Luke Skywalker in The Empire Strikes Back, complete with Luke's severed hand attached, can be yours. Sherry Preston, ABC News.
2: The family of NFL star Alden Smith is donating his brain to the Boston University CTE Center to research the long-term effects of repetitive brain injuries. Smith died Saturday at age 36 after delivering pizzas to a homeless charity in the San Francisco Bay Area. No cause of death was given, and his family has hired attorneys to determine if Smith had CTE or other brain damage caused by concussions. Dave Packer, ABC News.
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20: The Park Series coming up in hour number two. In hour number one, there was a story that came out, I believe it was yesterday, about a University of California, Berkeley professor who is an expert on detecting deepfakes. He gets requests from governments, from journalists, from industries, sending him pictures and videos, and they say, is this real? And that was his side hustle, and it's gotten to the point where he can't determine what is real and what is fake anymore. And what does that do for society if we can't figure out what's real and what's fake for the elections, for everyday life, for what do we know and what do we think we know? If we see it and it's not real, and we can't tell what is real and what isn't real, our adversaries can do a whole lot of damage to us. So we're going to talk to Professor Hari Farid, who is now at Dartmouth, and a chance to talk with him, a fascinating man in a fascinating world. So we'll check in with him here in mere moments. And then, of course, the National Park Series. 1-844-2-McGraw for questions and comments. 1-844-2-McGraw. I'll try and work some of those questions and comments into the conversation. Stay right there. America at Night. just getting started. It's National Park Night and the man who can't tell what is real and what is fake anymore, and the dangerous part that is our future if this keeps up. Stay right there. Back in a moment.
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1: And I wanted to talk to you anyway about the UFO reports, what you think of them.
2: The best thing about it is it's really exciting. We got complete vindication because basically what happened was is the government admitted that we don't know what these spots, these objects, these bright lights are, but basically you can help the government because the thing we're finding out is government's not that bright and they need our help. So that's where Coast to Coast AM comes in and George Norrie comes in. Because you're going to have people on here that will give the government investigators an idea where to look, how to look, and what to look for. So it really does a lot of validation of the history of this show. And this is a huge step forward to getting to the truth because for the first time, we have the U.S. government admitting that there's something to this. Really admitting there's something to this. And that's the big step for all of us.
3: Hi, I'm Ty Pennington, and this is another one of Ty's tips. I don't know if you've noticed, but I tend to work in situations where there are lots of people trying to get many things accomplished all at the same time. Say, for instance, when we pull in volunteers to help us paint. It's awesome to have the help, but if you're going to do a painting party in your house, heed this advice from someone who really knows. First, cover everything that isn't supposed to get paint on it, including the floors, doors, and the trim. With more people, there are more splatters and more spills. Second, before you start, make sure everyone has a task. I mean, five people with rollers means nobody is cutting in. Look, don't let the group dynamic turn into a war. It's just paint, and chances are any mistake you make can be fixed. I mean, look at me. My parents told me I was a mistake, and I've been fixed. Wait, no, that didn't come out right. But I think I was tutored.
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1: 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And after that, it's Hominoids and Creatures with George Mitrovich on Coast to Coast AM.
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1: It's time to congratulate you for your efforts to get a UFO UAP disclosure. 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
5: 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And history will look back and go, this radio show put this issue on over and over again. And ultimately, we got disclosure. And you're here to see it, and so am I.
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1: And I wanted to talk to you anyway about the UFO reports, what you think of them.
2: The best thing about it is it's really exciting. We got complete vindication because basically what happened was is the government admitted that we don't know what these spots, these objects, these bright lights are, but basically you can help the government because the thing we're finding out is government's not that bright and they need our help. So that's where Coast to Coast AM comes in and George Norrie comes in. Because you're going to have people on here that will give the government investigators an idea where to look, how to look, and what to look for. So it really does a lot of validation of the history of this show. And this is a huge step forward to getting to the truth because for the first time, we have the U.S. government admitting that there's something to this. Really admitting there's something to this. And that's the big step for all of us.
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1: 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And after that, it's Hominoids and Creatures with George Mitrovich on Coast to Coast AM.
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5: 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And ultimately, we got disclosure. And you're here to see it, and so am I.
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5: From ABC News, I'm Dave Packer. Flames threatening hundreds of homes outside of Spokane, Washington as a wildfire grows fast. Now more than 200 acres. Spokane County Fire District 9 Commissioner Brian Mather says wind and dry conditions are making the fire tough to contain.
6: We have a lot of fuel in that area. It's a very densely populated area.
5: Jumbo air tankers are spreading fire retardant on that area. Police in Wilmington say the 23-year-old suspect in a shooting at a Delaware hospital was taken into custody tonight. Police Chief Wilfredo Campos.
7: Police located two gunshot victims. One of those victims has tragically died from his injuries.
5: The suspect and the victims are said to be co-workers. Primary elections in several states. In Georgia, Rick Jackson, projected by the AP to have won the Republican nomination for governor.

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1: And I wanted to talk to you anyway about the UFO reports, what you think of them.
2: The best thing about it is it's really exciting. We got complete vindication because basically what happened was is the government admitted that we don't know what these spots, these objects, these bright lights are, but basically you can help the government because the thing we're finding out is the government's not that bright and they need our help. So that's where Coast to Coast AM comes in and George Norrie comes in. Because you're going to have people on here that will give the government investigators an idea where to look, how to look, and what to look for. So it really does a lot of validation of the history of this show. And this is a huge step forward to getting to the truth. Because for the first time, we have the U.S. government admitting that there's something to this. Really admitting there's something to this. And that's the big step for all of us.
0: Classic Cuts.
3: The title and cover art of Wings' Band on the Run album makes it all seem very criminal. But that's not what Paul McCartney was thinking when he wrote the eponymous song.
4: I had a song called Band on the Run. I was forming the band. We were getting together. And the song, in writing itself, sort of thing, came to that phrase, Band on the Run. And I thought, oh, that's nice, because if it makes it as a recording, it will be a great album title. It will be nice for us as we're going on tour. We can be the band on the run, sort of thing. Because it doesn't always mean on the run from the law. I mean, on the run to me is just like band on the road.
3: Band on the Run was released in the spring of 1974.
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1: 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And after that, it's Hominoids and Creatures with George Mitrovich on Coast to Coast AM.
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1: It's time to congratulate you for your efforts to get UFO UAP disclosure. 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
6: 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And ultimately, we got disclosure. And you're here to see it, and so am I.
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1: So I had an appointment with the surgeon, and he was told me what all he was going to do, and it was just absolutely horrendous. 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
2: 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Get more info at inconcertsierra.org. 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Now I can transform back to Sassy from Whimsical.
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6: From ABC News, I'm Dave Packer. President Trump at the G7 continuing to tout his agreement with Iran. But officials in Washington are waiting to hear more. Republican Senator John Thune.
7: I think we're all hoping to get more information, more detail about that. I expect that will be forthcoming.
6: Retired Lieutenant General and former head of the U.S. Army Space and Missile Defense Command telling us that the definition of a memorandum of understanding means it may not be enforceable.
8: It's really not binding. A memorandum of understanding in any other kind of forum that you might be in is just kind of an opportunity for people to maybe get together and discuss what their issues are and say, okay, here's where we want to go forward from our position. But again, nothing really binding to it.
6: Fast-spreading wildfire in Washington State, Spokane County. It's now charred over 200 acres. Spokane County Fire District 9 Commissioner Brian Mather says there are
9: 2,340 primary and secondary structures which are under evacuation. We have level two and level three evacuations that have occurred. We have multiple resources on this incident, which is going to be ongoing now for several days.
6: Red flag warnings and that wind fanning the flames. One person dead and another hurt after Wilmington, Delaware police say someone opened fire inside of a hospital. Police Chief Wilfredo Campo says a suspect and the victims all work together.
10: Regardless of what the motive is in this incident, my

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1: And I wanted to talk to you anyway about the UFO reports, what you think of them.
2: The best thing about it is it's really exciting. We got complete vindication because basically what happened was is the government admitted that we don't know what these spots, these objects, these bright lights are, but basically you can help the government because the thing we're finding out is government's not that bright and they need our help. So that's where Coast to Coast AM comes in and George Norrie comes in. Because you're going to have people on here that will give the government investigators an idea where to look, how to look, and what to look for. So it really does a lot of validation of the history of this show. And this is a huge step forward to getting to the truth. Because for the first time, we have the U.S. government admitting that there's something to this. Really admitting there's something to this. And that's the big step for all of us.
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1: Where's our economy headed? 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And after that, it's Hominoids and Creatures with George Mitrovich on Coast to Coast AM.
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4: 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In history, we'll look back and go, this radio show put this issue on over and over again. And ultimately, we got disclosure. And you're here to see it, and so am I.
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1: So I had an appointment with the surgeon, and he was told me what all he was going to do, and it was just absolutely horrendous. 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
6: From ABC News, I'm Brian Clark. Today was supposed to be the day Jake Clayton, President Trump's nominee to take over as Director of National Intelligence, faced a Senate confirmation hearing. But the president on social media announced he is delaying Clayton's nomination, now demanding that Congress pass a reauthorization of the key intelligence tool under FISA, as well as the Save America Act, which requires nationwide voter ID. Democrats had refused to vote for the FISA reauthorization when President Trump put Bill Pulte in as acting director of national intelligence. Pulte has no national intelligence experience. All of this came overseas. The president's meeting with world leaders at the G7 in France, also talking about the tentative peace deal with Iran, says ABC's Karen Hua.
7: Lawmakers from both parties are demanding formal briefings on this memorandum of understanding with Iran. Senate Democratic leader Chuck Schumer is accusing President Trump of keeping Americans in the dark after more than 100 days of war.
8: Here's what it says. Iran will never have a nuclear weapon. That's what it says. It won't have one to buy, to develop. They will not have a nuclear weapon. And I would say that's about 99.9% of what I wanted.
7: Vice President J.D. Vance says the administration may release the full text ahead of Friday's signing.
6: Oil prices falling again. Brent crude now under $80 a barrel. Overnight, a deadly plane crash in Texas.
9: The private NetJets plane crashed in Laredo just after 10 p.m. local time. Drivers on the highway capturing video of flames shooting from the wreckage. Video posted online also shows Good Samaritans helping the passengers out and trying to break the windshields with shovels to get the pilots out. Authorities have just revealed at least one person died. They say there were six people on board.
6: It's ABC's Hannah Batta. Investigators say their first clue about the alleged plot to attack the UFC fight at the White House came from the mother of one of the suspects. You're listening to ABC News.
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0: From the City of Angels near the Pacific Ocean, good morning, good evening, wherever you may be across the nation, around the world. I'm George Norrie. This is Coast to Coast AM. Later tonight, the psychic world. Here's what's happening. The U.S.-Iran de-escalation deal may bring oil tanker traffic back to something resembling the pre-war normalcy, but the global energy trade, they say, will never be the same. Oil prices will likely fall. Goldman Sachs lowered its fourth quarter forecast from $90 to $80 per barrel. So with so much uncertainty ahead, no one believes oil prices are fully out of the woods yet. Assuming a real ceasefire actually holds, it will take time, possibly months, to clear out trapped tankers and bring in new empty ones and to rebuild and restart damaged production and export facilities. There will also be demand for oil to refill heavily depleted reserves in the U.S. and elsewhere. Here's our Tom Danheiser with more on today's activities. Tommy?
1: Well, George, oil prices fell 5% for a second day in a row to a three-month low as details emerge of an interim deal to end the war in the Middle East and reopen the Strait of Hormuz. This includes an agreement to allow Iran to sell oil. Brent crude futures fell $4.21 or 5.1% to settle at $78.96 a barrel, while U.S. West Texas Intermediate crude fell $4.70 or 5.8% to settle at $76.05 a barrel. President Trump and Iran's lead negotiator have signed an agreement that was expected to open the Strait of Hormuz, but the specific terms of the deal have not been released, and Israel's leader appears not to be fully on board. Prime Minister Benjamin Netanyahu said that Israeli forces would remain in Lebanon, a stance sure to antagonize the Iranians. Iran has disputed contentions by the Trump administration that ships will be able to transit the Strait of Hormuz without charge, saying it intended to charge fees but not tolls. Meanwhile, President Trump criticized Israeli Prime Minister Benjamin Netanyahu's handling of Israel's minor war against Hezbollah, voicing frustration that the parallel conflict was complicating his efforts to end the war with Iran. Iran's foreign minister said any Israeli forces remaining in southern Lebanon or any Israeli strikes on the country would constitute a violation of the U.S.-Iran deal. And Iran's foreign minister said new talks on nuclear arms and sanctions relief would start on Friday, right after an initial agreement is signed. George?
0: Thank you, Tom. We'll see what happens. At the close of trading in New York, the 500 richest people on the globe added, get this, $336 billion to their fortunes. The biggest haul ever recorded in a single day, according to Bloomberg Billionaires Index. They brought in a collective net worth to a record $13.3 trillion. Elon Musk, the world's first trillionaire, extended his lead over the group, with his net worth rising more than 10% to $1.27 trillion. And the dozen people at the bottom of the list of the least wealthy of the world's super rich each stood at $7.9 billion each, the highest ever to enter the index. But some people believe the bubble is going to burst. One of them is financial guru Harry Dent. Harry, what do you think?
2: George, you know, I think we're getting close. They've been nonstop stimulus since the 2008-09 crisis. I mean, $31 trillion, 1.5 times our average GDP. Never happened even close in history. This bubble looks like it's finally ready to burst. And together, this, you know, it's 100% artificial what we've seen, okay, in 17 years. It's getting ready to burst. Bubbles never burst small. So I expecting the first whack will be like as much as 50%. Maybe July to October would be the ideal time in my short-term cycle. And the whole downturn could be 90% or more for the S&P and even worse for the NASDAQ. So this is going to be like 1929 to 32, and it's not happening at a time normally it would be when cycles are down. It's happening because the government blew our economy, the balloon, up to the biggest in history. This is going to go down as the craziest thing that ever happened in economics. All you can do is get out of the way of it, especially stock.
0: We'll monitor this. Thanks, Harry. Harry's book is called Zero Hour. Two college students in California died after being swept into the Pacific Ocean by rising tides and powerful surfs while apparently napping near a popular but perilous beach access point. The victims were a 21-year-old and 20-year-old of Fremont, California. Authorities said the two friends were believed to have been sleeping near the Keyhole, a natural archway used to access Yellow Bank Beach, when incoming tides caught them off guard and pulled them out into the water where they drowned. Unbelievable. Up next, a black hole is a region in space where the pull of gravity is so intense that nothing, not even light, can escape. We're going to talk about what they mean with Marcus Chown next on Coast to Coast AM.

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0: And welcome back to Coast, George Norrie with you. We've got a great program for you tonight. Marcus Chown back with us, former radio astronomer at the California Institute of Technology in Pasadena, California. He's a journalist and author of a number of science books on everything from the Big Bang to quantum theory. We'll talk to him about a lot of these. Marcus, welcome back. How have you been?
1: Well, great to be here. I'm very well. How are you?
0: Great. Looking forward to this. Maybe you can help us with the Big Bang. I still don't get it. I can't find someone to explain how we started from nothing, Marcus.
1: Well, nobody actually knows that, because the Big Bang theory is basically tells us that the universe began in a very hot, dense phase and then began expanding and cooling. And out of that debris, they formed the galaxies like our Milky Way. So it's that we're certain of. But the actual question you just asked, we don't know the answer to that. We don't know how something came from nothing. That's the ultimate cosmological question.
0: What is your best guess for yourself? I'm sure you've thought about this.
1: Well, we actually have tagged on to the Big Bang. We bolted on to the Big Bang theory quite a few different things because it doesn't actually predict exactly what we see. So, for instance, we've tagged on or bolted on what we call dark matter. So we've now discovered that the visible stars and galaxies are outweighed by a factor of about 5 by this invisible stuff. We don't actually know what it is. And that's been tagged on to the Big Bang theory as well. And another thing that's been tagged on is what we call inflation. And this is a period of super fast expansion that occurred in the first split second of the universe's existence. And it's been likened to a hydrogen bomb explosion compared to the stick of dynamite explosion that then became the Big Bang expansion afterwards. Now, it turns out that with inflation, you need only about a kilogram of matter to start the universe, only a kilogram. Everything else comes from what we call the inflationary vacuum. So that's an amazingly small seed. And our best theory of physics, quantum theory, does allow matter to appear out of nothing, to pop into existence out of nothing. So it is conceivable that there was nothing, and then the laws of quantum theory allowed a kilogram of matter to pop into existence and everything else followed naturally. But of course, your next question is bound to be, where did the laws of quantum theory come from? Where did the laws of physics come from? So it's like, remember Stephen Hawking said that, there was this, he laughed at the theory that the universe was standing on the back of a turtle. That turtle was standing on the back of another turtle. And he said it was turtles all the way down, all the way back. So the problem we always have is when you're asking about the ultimate origin question, is that there's always a question, well, what happened before that? But the Big Bang theory, as I said, which is we start with a very hot, dense phase, and the universe expands and cools, that's incontrovertible. The evidence of the Big Bang is around you and me and everyone listening at this moment, because 99% of the photons, those are the particles of light in the universe, are tied up in the afterglow of the Big Bang. Because that's cooled in the last 14 billion years, that it's not visible light. It's what we call microwaves, the kind of light that your phone uses or a microwave oven uses. But 99.9% of the photons are in this afterglow. So if you had eyes that could see microwaves rather than visible light, you would see the entire universe, the whole sky from horizon to horizon, glowing white with this afterglow of the Big Bang. So that's the most striking evidence that the Big Bang actually happened.
0: Marcus, I gave a brief description of what a black hole is, but give us your definition of what a black hole might be.
1: Well, I really can't improve on your definition because it was absolutely perfect. A black hole is a region of space where gravity is so strong that nothing, not even light, can escape, which is, of course, why they are black. They commonly form when a massive star, so that's a star a bit bigger, much bigger than the sun, gets to the end of its life, runs out of fuel, so no longer able to generate the heat to push backwards, to push outwards against gravity. Gravity gets the upper hand and starts crushing the star and shrinking it down. And as it shrinks, gravity gets stronger and stronger, and it shrinks faster and faster. And eventually, gravity becomes so strong that not even light can escape. And as you say, it then becomes black. It winks out. It becomes permanently disconnected from the rest of the universe.
0: Who discovered them in the first place?
1: Well, that's an interesting question, because They were discovered in 1971 by a guy called Paul Murdin. He was British. He'd been at a university, I think it was in New York, and he went back to England and he worked at the Royal Greenwich Observatory. Now, incredibly, this was a scientific institution. It was in a 15th century castle surrounded by a moat, so it's a pretty idyllic place. And he was interested in this. X-ray sources had been found in the early 1960s by what we call sounding rockets. They'd been fired up into the atmosphere. They would get above the atmosphere with their little telescopes and they would open their eyes and, to the X-ray universe. And they'd found all these weird objects that gave out X-rays. Now, X-rays are given out by matter at millions of degrees, so extraordinary objects. But these initial telescopes were really crude and we could only tell where these X-ray sources were to their constellation. And one of them was called Cygnus X-1. It was in the constellation of Cygnus the Swan. And he came back in 1970 to England, and in 1970 NASA launched Uhuru, which was the first X-ray satellite. And Murdin got hold of the catalogue and he found that the box showing the location of Cygnus X-1 had shrunk, and he could see a very unusual star. It was a blue supergiant. It was pumping out hundreds of thousands of times the light of a normal star, and he knew that couldn't be the X-ray source because it wouldn't be hot. It would need to be millions of degrees. It wouldn't be hot enough. But he was sharing an office with an Australian woman called Louise Webster, completely been written out of the history of science. And she was looking at the speeds of stars in our galaxy. And he thought, well, wait a minute, this blue supergiant star, maybe it's orbiting something else. And if it was, matter could be sucked down onto it, you know, and swirl down onto this second object like water down a plug hole, and it would heat up to millions of degrees. So the question was it orbiting anything? And if it was, then periodically it would be coming towards us as it was orbiting and then going away from us. And Louise Webster went and used the telescope and found it was doing it. It was actually doing it every 5.8 days. And they sat down in there. They were in an octagonal turret room in this castle. And they sat down and they thought, what could be whirling this blue supergiant star around every 5.8 days? And they realised that it had to be an object which was at least four times the mass of the sun, and maybe six times as mass as the sun, but they couldn't see anything at all. And the only object that would be that black and that massive was a black hole. So they discovered it. And I should mention Louise Webster, because if there's one thing anyone remembers from my being on this program today, please remember the name of Louise Webster, because she's been entirely written out of the history of science. She was an Australian, about 30, and she was the co-discoverer of black holes. Sadly, she went back to Australia. She had liver disease. She had one of the first successful liver transplants in Australia, but she died at the age of 49 and has been utterly forgotten. But you asked who it was. It was Paul Murdin and Louise Webster who discovered the first black hole, Cygnus X-1.
0: Marcus, what is a supermassive black hole, and how does that differ?
1: Well, that's an incredible thing, because it turns out there are two major types of black holes. So with the first type that you described in your introduction and I then embroidered on, is basically a stellar mass black hole, one that forms from a collapsing or shrinking star. But in 1963, Martin Schmidt, who was at Caltech in California, discovered a second type. They discovered these objects called quasars, which you may have heard of, and they were super bright and they looked like stars. And Schmidt figured out that they were incredibly far away, almost at the edge of the known universe, and yet they appeared really, really bright. And when he worked out how much light they were pumping out, he discovered it was about 100 times more light than a typical galaxy like our Milky Way. And there was evidence that these things were very small. And it turned out within a year, theorists realized the only possible source of that incredible amount of light, that incredible amount of energy, was matter swirling down, like, as I said, like water down a plug hole, through what we call an accretion disk, and being heated to millions of degrees as it did so, but onto a black hole, but not a stellar mass black hole. a black hole of millions or even tens of billions of times the mass of the sun, a supermassive black hole. And now we've discovered that there is a supermassive black hole at essentially the heart of every single galaxy in the universe. We've even got one at the center of ours. It's called Sagittarius A star. And if you ask me how they form, nobody knows. If you ask me what they're doing in the center of galaxies, nobody knows. Nobody even knows whether they came first, the supermassive black holes, and they were the seeds around which galaxies of stars later formed, or whether galaxies of stars formed first, and then maybe some very dense cluster or something at the centre shrank or collapsed to form a black hole. So they are a total mystery. We pretty much know how stellar mass black holes form, but we don't know how these supermassive black holes form. And the biggest ones are something like 60 billion times the mass of the sun. So extraordinary objects.
0: Marcus, if you approached one of these supermassive black holes, or a black hole in general, would you get sucked in? And if so, what would happen to you?
1: If you approach too closely, there is no way that you could stop yourself from falling into the black hole. That's absolutely true. If you are close to a relatively small black hole, a stellar mass black hole, you've probably heard of this this effect called spaghettification. You know that if you fell feet first, the gravitational pull on your feet would be so much stronger than on your head that you'd be pulled apart before you actually entered the black hole, torn apart. However, this effect becomes weaker for bigger black holes. So with a supermassive black hole, you could fall through into the black hole without any ill effect. And the problem you have is that these supermassive black holes are surrounded by these blisteringly hot million degree accretion disks. So they're very, very hot, very violent environments. So getting through that would be a bit difficult. But in principle, you could actually just fall into a supermassive black hole without any ill effect.
0: Could you end up in another universe on the other side?
1: Well, that's a very interesting question, because although we actually know what it's like outside a black hole, we know the shape of the space-time. So Einstein taught us that mass actually warps or bends space and time. And you can imagine that around the sun, for instance, there's a valley of space-time. We can't see it because space-time is a four-dimensional thing. And the Earth kind of rolls around the edge of this valley, rather like a roulette ball in a roulette wheel. So that's not the picture that Newton had. Einstein replaced it with that picture. And if you imagine a mass getting more and more concentrated, the valley becomes steeper and steeper until it becomes a bottomless pit from which nothing, not even light, can escape. So the man who described the shape of that space-time around a spinning black hole was a New Zealander called Roy Kerr in 1963, same year that quasars were discovered. He was at the University of Texas in Austin, and he managed to do that. But so far, no one has managed to describe the space-time inside a black hole. That's the problem that's insoluble. So really, all bets are off. What you just said is a possibility. Einstein's theory of gravity, which describes black holes, is quite unusual in that it contains the seeds of its own destruction. So I told you that a mass starts when it starts shrinking under gravity, it shrinks smaller and smaller. Well, as far as we know, this shrinkage goes on until you get an infinitely dense point of matter, right? This is called a singularity. A singularity in a theory of physics tells you that there's something badly wrong, that your theory is broken. So what general relativity or Einstein's theory tells us is that there is a singularity at the centre of a black hole. Now, we know that can't possibly exist. Physics has broken down, and we need a better theory of physics. And we think that the better theory is what we call quantum gravity, but we haven't been able to obtain it. So I can't actually tell you, until we get such a theory, what happens if you get to the center of a black hole, whether you go to another universe, whether you appear in another time. Nobody actually knows the answer to what is at the center of a black hole.
0: Okay, we're going to come back in a moment with Marcus Chown and talk more about these incredible stories of black holes in just a moment on Coast to Coast AM.
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1: And I wanted to talk to you anyway about the UFO reports, what you think of them.
2: The best thing about it is it's really exciting. We got complete vindication because basically what happened was is the government admitted that we don't know what these spots, these objects, these bright lights are, but basically you can help the government because the thing we're finding out is the government's not that bright and they need our help. So that's where Coast to Coast AM comes in and George Norrie comes in. Because you're going to have people on here that will give the government investigators an idea where to look, how to look, and what to look for. So it really does a lot of validation of the history of this show. And this is a huge step forward to getting to the truth. Because for the first time, we have the U.S. government admitting that there's something to this. Really admitting there's something to this. And that's the big step for all of us.
3: Hi, I'm Ty Pennington, and this is another one of Ty's tips. I don't know if you've noticed, but I tend to work in situations where there are lots of people trying to get many things accomplished all at the same time. Say, for instance, when we pull in volunteers to help us paint. It's awesome to have the help, but if you're going to do a painting party in your house, heed this advice from someone who really knows. First, cover everything that isn't supposed to get paint on it, including the floors, doors, and the trim. With more people, there are more splatters and more spills. Second, before you start, make sure everyone has a task. I mean, five people with rollers means nobody is cutting in. Look, don't let the group dynamic turn into a war. It's just paint, and chances are any mistake you make can be fixed. I mean, look at me. My parents told me I was a mistake, and I've been fixed. Wait, no, that didn't come out right. But I think I was tutored.
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1: It's time to congratulate you for your efforts to get a UFO UAP disclosure. 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
5: 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And ultimately, we got disclosure. 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
1: We'll leave it to our staff to find a song on black holes. 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
5: From ABC News, I'm Brian Clark. Republicans and Democrats say they're waiting to learn more about the agreement the U.S. and Iran intend to sign Friday. President Trump said it's simple.
6: Iran will never have a nuclear weapon. That's what it says. It won't have one to buy, to develop. They will not have a nuclear weapon. And I would say that's about 99.9% of what I wanted.
5: He made those comments at the G7 in France, where he announced today he is delaying Jay Clayton's nomination hearing to serve as Director of National Intelligence until Clayton's successor is the U.S. Attorney for New York Southern District's confirmed. The president also said he wants his voter ID bill linked to the renewal of the FISA intelligence program. That voter ID bill has faced opposition in Congress. Primary day in Georgia saw the president's endorsed candidate Mike Collins advance to the general election in the Senate race.
7: Y'all know I am so proud to be standing here as your Republican nominee for the United States Senate.
5: He'll face incumbent John Ossoff in November. Billionaire Rick Jackson prevailed over the Trump-endorsed Burt Jones in the Republican gubernatorial primary. One person was killed after a private plane crashed alongside a highway in Laredo, Texas. There were six people on board the plane as eyewitnesses rushed to try to help rescue those inside. Zaira Garza was there.
8: We can literally feel the heat from the fire and the smell. I was scared for the people inside and for the people that was helping. I didn't know if that fire was going to make the aircraft explode.
5: History for one of the World Cup's biggest stars.
9: Lionel Messi and defending champs Argentina kicking off the World Cup with a win.
10: Lionel Messi!
9: Superstar Lionel Messi scoring three times, a hat trick in a rout of Algeria.
5: It's ABC Sophie Flay. Messi is now tied for the all-time World Cup goal record. You're listening to ABC News.
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0: A big step forward for the Trump administration's plans to dismantle the Department of Education, announcing a move that special education services would be moved to the Department of Health and Human Services, civil rights responsibilities shifting to the Department of Justice. ABC's Arthur Jones II covers the department.
1: This is, simply put, the dismantling of the agency's core functions. That's to oversee the civil rights of students and protect students with disabilities and ensure that they have a free and appropriate education.
0: Florida woman who was exposed to hantavirus on board the MV Hondius ship last month has now been barred from leaving the Nebraska quarantine facility where she's been staying.
2: 47-year-old Angela Perryman has been in quarantine in Nebraska for more than a month, even though
3: I have experienced no symptoms of the hantavirus. In fact, none of the Americans that were evacuated have had any symptoms. We are all clear.
2: Georgetown lawyer Lawrence Gostin.
4: She's being held, deprived of her liberty, which is the greatest deprivation you can have.
2: Health Secretary Robert F. Kennedy Jr. this week signed an order refusing to release Perryman. One of the reasons? Florida officials refused to conduct daily in-person monitoring and around-the-clock surveillance as required by federal officials. Dave Packer, ABC News.
0: Police in Vietnam say they busted a cat meat crime ring and rescued more than 400 cats. Police in Ho Chi Minh City said the suspects admitted to trapping and collecting cats over the last 3 years. I'm Brian Clark, ABC News.
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1: And I wanted to talk to you anyway about the UFO reports, what you think of them.
2: The best thing about it is it's really exciting. We got complete vindication because basically what happened was is the government admitted that we don't know what these spots, these objects, these bright lights are, but basically you can help the government because the thing we're finding out is government's not that bright and they need our help. So that's where Coast to Coast AM comes in and George Norrie comes in. Because you're going to have people on here that will give the government investigators an idea where to look, how to look, and what to look for. So it really does a lot of validation of the history of this show. And this is a huge step forward to getting to the truth. Because for the first time, we have the U.S. government admitting that there's something to this. Really admitting there's something to this. And that's the big step for all of us.
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1: 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And after that, it's Hominoids and Creatures with George Mitrovich on Coast to Coast AM.
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1: It's time to congratulate you for your efforts to get a UFO UAP disclosure. 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
5: 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And history will look back and go, this radio show put this issue on over and over again. And ultimately, we got disclosure. And you're here to see it, and so am I.
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3: From ABC News, I'm Brian Clark. President Trump continues to express optimism about the agreement to end the war with Iran. He told reporters in France it will mean good things for oil prices.
4: With the settlement where you're not going to have a nuclear weapon and then we bring them down on top of that, and I think oil prices might get lower than where they were before the war.
3: But the exact details of the agreement are still largely a mystery, so Senate Minority Leader Chuck Schumer said that lawmakers need to be filled in.
5: I am calling on Donald Trump to hold a classified Gang of Eight meeting to disclose this so-called MOU, this memo of understanding.
3: Could be a challenging day for Senate Republicans after President Trump announced that he is going to delay Jay Clayton's nomination to serve as Director of National Intelligence. That means Acting Chief Bill Pulte is going to remain in place. Republicans and Democrats have objected to Pulte's lack of national security background. The man President Trump endorsed for the Republican Senate race in Georgia prevailed in Tuesday's primary. Congressman Mike Collins will face John Ossoff in November, but Rick Jackson won the Republican gubernatorial primary. The billionaire did not have the backing of President Trump or Governor Brian Kemp, but said afterwards,
6: "This campaign was never about me. It has always been about the people of Georgia, especially those who feel unheard by the powerful. Tonight belongs to you."
3: Lionel Messi scored a hat trick in Argentina's 3-0 win over Algeria in Kansas City. It pushed Messi into a tie for the all-time World Cup goals record. Communities across the country are experiencing the World Cup. That includes Lawrence, Kansas, which serves as Algeria's home base. And local artist Stan Hurd constructed a large flag.
7: "We are so excited about just being a small footnote to this larger story of how FIFA and the World Cup, it's not about football. It's about cultures coming together.
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3: At least one person was killed after a private jet headed to Austin from Baja, California, crashed in Texas.
10: After reporting a mechanical issue, the crew of the 7-passenger jet diverted to Laredo, but came down short of the airport and crashed onto a highway.
11: "We can literally feel the heat from the fire."
10: Syra Garza drove up on the scene.
11: "I didn't know if that fire was going to make the aircraft explode."
12: "Oh my God."
10: Her video shows first responders and civilians trying to douse the flames and rescuing people trapped inside the jet. Police say one person died and five were hospitalized.

0: hospitalized. Jim Ryan, ABC News.
1: Man's in custody after a deadly shooting at a hospital in Wilmington, Delaware, says ABC's Hannah Patah.
2: A suspect is in custody after police say he opened fire inside a Delaware hospital. The 23-year-old man was arrested in Philadelphia. Sources say the hospital employee shot two other workers. One did not survive. The condition of the second is unclear. People were seen leaving the facility with their hands in the air. Police say the incident was targeted and isolated.
1: Today in New York, serial killer Rex Huerman is set to be sentenced to life in prison. He was a serial killer who admitted to killing eight women and leaving their remains around Long Island. He may address the court today. And after several near drownings in the Detroit area have raised alarm about children not being able to swim, the YMCA of the area is offering free swim lessons for qualifying families. Brian Clark, ABC.
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1: Up next, psychic medium Catherine Nadal joins us. 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

0: And welcome back. George Norrie with you. Catherine Nadal with us. Her gift of spirit communication has been with her since she was a little child. She's a psychic now, medium, clairvoyant, and is a retired colonel, thank you, that served in the United States Army Reserve for 30 years. Catherine has been working as a registered nurse for more than 30 years as well, and is practicing as a witch and ordained minister in Our Lord and Lady of the Tricarion Church in Salem, Massachusetts. You still out that way, Catherine?
1: Yeah, well, I live in the New York City area, but I'm part of the church with Lori Bruno. Thank you for having me on, George.
0: Thank you for your service as well. You do a great job, and we really appreciate what you do.
1: Thank you. Thank you for your service. I know you're a veteran as well.
0: Navy for me, Army for you.
1: Yes.
0: I didn't make colonel. I made full lieutenant.
1: Oh, listen, it all counts. Let me tell you, it's something that not everyone can do.
0: Hey, tell us about the ability when you were a child.
1: Yes. So it's kind of interesting because my family was very Roman Catholic, especially my father. And his sister had been a nun. So he was very Roman Catholic, very strict. And I didn't really know I had this ability. And we used to go fishing. We used to go down to Brooklyn and go fishing. And one day he said, I'm going to take you to New Jersey. He said, I'm going to teach you how to go crabbing. And, you know, it's going to be in a net. We're going to throw it off the side of the dock. He was very detailed. And there was a lot of little boys on the dock that day. And so he threw it in and he said he was going to check on the other kids. So he started to walk away. And the minute he walked away, I heard, pick it up, pick it up, pick it up. It was like in my ear. So I reached down and I started to pull on the rope. And I saw him turn around. He was a tall man, 6'2", and he started marching back to me with that face on, like, you know, I didn't follow his command.
0: Yeah.
1: And I just launched it out of the water. And he said, what are you doing? And I just looked into the net, and it was like the biggest blue crab that day on the dock. And all the little kids came running over, and he just looked at me, and that day on, I said, if I hear anything like that, I'm listening to it. And whatever that event was, somehow it affected my dreams, because I started to dream very vividly about people I knew. I used to take care of an older lady across the street for several years. She had had a stroke. And one day I said to my dad, I think that that she's in heaven. And he looked at me. He said, what are you talking about? And I said, well, she was standing out of her wheelchair, and a little cat that had been, died several years before, came running up the driveway. And she hugged me, and I looked at the cat, and I said, Dad, she hasn't stood in years, and Toy Toy hasn't been here in years. And he said, stop it, stop it. He was very upset by this. And later that day, his daughter came to the door, and she said that the mom had passed that night. And when he shut the door, he looked at me, and he said, don't ever do this. Don't tell me this. Don't talk about this. You know, it's not good, you know. And so I had to keep it quiet for a very long time. And I had to deal with it, because the more I dreamt, the more I really started to see things. Some of it was psychic, but a lot of it was communicating with those that were passed on.
0: Why did his ability, Catherine, scare him?
1: Oh, it was like totally against the church, you know. And later in his life, I have to say, he died in 2016. And he remained Roman Catholic the whole time, even though later in my life I ended up joining my friends in Salem and being involved working in Salem. He had asked me to bring him to the church because he had a very bad heart. And they had asked him to take dialysis, and he did not want to do that. So he wanted to sit with the priest. So I sat down with the priest and him, and he asked the priest, you know, if I don't take dialysis, should I think that I'm taking my life, like a form of suicide?
0: Suicide, yeah.
1: And the priest could not answer him directly. the priest said, you know, that's like, you know, that's a Vatican question and that's this and that. And I got very upset and I looked at the priest and I said, you know, he could die tonight, you know, like try to give him some reassurance. And then he started to question me, you know, what are you about and all this? And my father looked at me because my father, since we were very little girls, would say, you cannot lie about anything. So I said, well, I've written a few books and I could communicate with the other side. And he literally grabbed the table in front of my dad and said, Joe, your daughter has the devil living inside of her. And I thought, oh, no. So driving home, I said, Dad, you know, we're going to go into the Vatican too. I'm going to read it on the internet. That priest should have told you, should have relieved you. And I said, I can assure you I don't have the devil living inside of me. I mean, this is just very far-fetched. And, you know, and unfortunately, my dad ended up having other occurrences with that priest. He asked for the last rites. The same priest came. The priest that did the funeral was the same priest. I had to keep having contact with this priest. And it was very awkward, because I really felt that he didn't give my father the right reassurance that he needed, you know? And I found that as a conflict, because I had gone into all the spirituality and all the things that we believe in, like as a witch, you know, like believing in humanity and believing in taking care of others and believing taking care of animals and everything you do is for good. And I was sharing all of that with him, you know, and I felt bad about that experience because he really did, was a strong Catholic. We had gone to Catholic schools. My first job was in a convent. I mean, you know, it's just, it's amazing sometimes how situations somehow, you know, come full circle.
0: Well, when you were practicing as a witch and being a nurse, did that scare off a lot of people? Did they know?
1: Well, I just like in the military, I wouldn't really like publicize it. You know, if someone had asked me, especially when I was in the military, anytime I had to do a radio show or do an article or get involved in a public event, I would have to tell the commander, you know, just say, listen, this is who I am. You know, I always had a higher rank, so my commander would have been a colonel or a general. So, you know, a lot of them would just shrug their shoulders and say, as long as you're not giving out any army secrets, we're okay with it, you know. But a lot of them, because the Army Reserve units that I served in were in the Northeast, you know, a lot of them knew that I would, you know, spend a lot of time in October in Salem. So, you know, I would always have to tell them, like, you know, October is a busy month for me, you know, like that kind of a thing. But Salem has really been an eye-opening experience for me. I have not met so many amazing people as Salem. The people that live there, the non-witches, the witches, the shop owners. There is such an energy there. You know, they're the Halloween capital of the world, you know. And Lori Bruno, who I know you know very well.
0: Yeah.
1: She's the Italian Strega. She's been on your show several times. She's been like a second mother to me, you know, and her guidance and her teachings and her belief system has really, really provided a structure for me because, you know, I've gone through a lot in my life. I haven't really lived a normal life the way most people have. You know, I've lived in other countries and worked doing this military work, but also, like you say, caring for people, you know, being a nurse. You know, I would never tell anyone my personal business as a nurse, but it really came out more in the military where, you know, a lot of the guys I served with, they would say, oh, you know, what are you doing going into a haunted house or stuff? You know, kind of like jokingly. But with curiosity, a lot of people, especially over the last 20 years, there's been a bit of a boom, as you know, with paranormal and ghost hunting shows. And even with mediumship, people are really starting to become curious and starting to believe, which is the reason why I bring up my dad a lot to people, because towards the end of his life, and after reading my book and seeing me work and seeing videos of me, he really understood, you know, which I think was comforting to him because he was a hospice patient. And, you know, he knew that there was going to be a heaven there and there would be people that we had, you know, lived life with there. And I think it actually took the fear away that, you know, had been building up with him.
0: Did he start to accept what you did?
1: Oh, yeah. Well, that's the funny thing, because he was a huge fan of Houdini, and he had worked for the Reader's Digest magazine, and he was a production manager for 25 years. And in the mid-70s, they had done a spread on Houdini and about the story and the life of Houdini. And my dad was very involved with that story, and, you know, he was really the one that told me a lot about Houdini. And if you remember, they had made a TV movie about Houdini in the 70s. There was a lot.
0: Played
1: kind
0: by
1: of
0: Tony,
1: a lot of,
0: Tony Curtis played him, right?
1: Exactly, yeah. And, you know, there was a lot of action around that time because a lot of people started to become like magicians. You know, there was a few people that were like showmen that were actually doing magic shows on TV. And my dad was so curious about it, but my dad was so clear that Houdini was part of a kind of a leadership of trying to find the truth in the charlatans. So there was a lot of people at the time when Houdini was around that were practicing spiritualism, and people would go for a reading and they were trying to discern, are these people for real or not for real? And the people that were not for real were termed charlatans, where they were, you know, making things up or making knocks happen or things rattling or all sorts of things. And Houdini had asked for a code word, as you know, and it was a code word to communicate with his mother, I believe. And
0: her name was Bess, wasn't it?
1: Correct, yeah. And he claims that he did not ever hear that. And I think part of the fascination to it is because his wife kind of carried that on. Like after he died, she was looking for messages as well. And it's interesting because my father is buried in Valhalla, New York, which is a huge cemetery with a lot of famous people in it. Some of the Yankees are there, like Babe Ruth and Billy Martin. And it's called the gate of heaven, or gates of heaven. And right down the hill from where my dad is, they have just built a beautiful veterans cemetery. So I've already bought my plot. But in finding that veterans cemetery, I stumbled across Houdini's wife is buried there. So she's literally going to be like a block away from where I'll be buried.
0: Wow.
1: And it's interesting because I didn't realize that they were separated, but apparently his family did not want her to be buried with him because I think his wife was not Jewish and he was buried in a Jewish cemetery. And I believe that's in Queens. But so I always visit her. When I go to my dad, I go visit her. And on Halloween, I leave her a little tiny miniature pumpkin. I find it very fascinating, that story, though, because when you really get into studying Houdini, he did a lot of good. He literally went to the military and said, how can I train the troops, you know, to get out of things? Like, because he was an escape artist. So he would show them how to do things in their training. A lot of people don't realize that. And he wasn't getting paid for it, you know. He also gave a lot of his money, you know, to people that needed it. Or, you know, once you really go down the rabbit hole on Houdini, you really become more and more fascinated.
0: He was one of a kind. We're going to talk about your ability as a medium and a psychic. You do different types of readings for people. Obviously, when we take calls next hour, Catherine, we'll keep them quick. But you do what is called the coffee psychic. You're all kinds of things, aren't you?
1: Oh, yeah, yeah. Well, it's interesting because when I was telling you about my dad with the charlatan, he wanted to ensure that I was not a charlatan. And so I went over to Arthur Finley, and they said that I have this ability. So when I came back, my dad said, okay, so England says you could do this, but what about the United States? So the Forever Family Foundation is a group that was based out of Long Island, and I was certified through them. And I said, Dad, England says I could do this. America says I could do this. He says, okay. You know, you're certified. So he had more of an understanding, and he had less of a fear to it. But it's funny because my dad's side of the family, my dad's dad was from Spain, and his mother was Italian, and my mother's side was Irish. And when we were growing up, my father's side would always have espresso coffee out. And my cousins and I, we would all drink it. And I would lean over their shoulder, and I would start pointing out images in their cup. And as I would start telling them stuff, they were like, you know, you're my cousin, but you don't know my friends. You don't know what goes on in school. You don't know what's going on with my boyfriend or whatever. And I was realizing that a lot of these cup readings were really hitting on. And that was kind of like how it all kind of showed that I do have the ability. I started to communicate past the cup, and past the cup was when I started to really communicate with spirit. And a lot of the cup got their attention because a lot of people are afraid of this work. But when I have the cup and I could show them an image, they can actually see it. That's why a lot of people like a tarot card, or they like a playing cards, or they like something that they can actually see, like a tangible item. When you're able to just talk in your head to them, it's a little spooky, you know. But if you have something in front of them saying, well, the card shows this or the cup shows that, they feel less fearful over it.
0: Big time. Big time.
1: Yeah.
0: What are some of your most paranormal investigations that you've attended?
1: So it's interesting because I'm known for being the psychic medium for a famous rock and roll club called The Chance. And they had many big acts like Aerosmith going all the way back more than 20, 30 years. And they're now closed. The Chance, the owner, passed away. But when they were open, they did like a tryout for a reality TV show, and it was called Between a Rock and a Hard Place. And the first part of it was the rock and roll club. The second part of it was the haunted basement. So Dan Bucci was the producer of that. They filmed me. I was down in the basement, and I said, there's a wall behind this wall. And we were looking at a brick wall. And I was adamant that there was a wall behind the wall, and the cameras are rolling. So the bouncer went and got like a sledgehammer, and he starts hitting these bricks, and the bricks are falling. And, you know, I'm a nervous wreck because I'm like, where's the owner of the club, you know? And there was a wall behind a wall. They literally showed us there's a corridor there. And later that week, the director, Dan Bucci, and the owner, Frank Pallette, they went down to City Hall and they got the old blueprints, and there used to be a mental hospital down the road.
0: Hold on for a second, Catherine. We're going to take a break. We'll come back and talk more about your incredible work with the psychic medium, Catherine Nadal, right here on Coast to Coast AM.
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1: And I wanted to talk to you anyway about the UFO reports, what you think of them.
2: The best thing about it is it's really exciting. We got complete vindication because basically what happened was is the government admitted that we don't know what these spots, these objects, these bright lights are, but basically you can help the government because the thing we're finding out is the government's not that bright and they need our help. So that's where Coast to Coast AM comes in and George Norrie comes in. Because you're going to have people on here that will give the government investigators an idea where to look, how to look, and what to look for. So it really does a lot of validation of the history of this show. And this is a huge step forward to getting to the truth because for the first time, we have the U.S. government admitting that there's something to this. Really admitting there's something to this. And that's the big step for all of us.
0: Classic Cuts.
3: The title and cover art of Wings' Band on the Run album makes it all seem very criminal. But that's not what Paul McCartney was thinking when he wrote the eponymous song.
4: I had a song called Band on the Run. I was forming the band. We were getting together. And the song, in writing itself sort of thing, came to that phrase, Band on the Run. And I thought, oh, that's nice, because if it makes it as a recording, it will be a great album title. It will be nice for us as we're going on tour. We can be the band on the run, sort of thing. Because it doesn't always mean on the run from the law. I mean, on the run to me is just like band on the road.
3: Band on the Run was released in the spring of 1974.

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2: 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And after that, it's Hominoids and Creatures with George Mitrovich on Coast to Coast AM.
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3: 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And ultimately, we got disclosure. And you're here to see it, and so am I.
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1: I was watching Netflix over the weekend, Song Sung Blue, the story of the Neil Diamond Singers. 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

0: And welcome back, George Norrie, along with Catherine Nadal, the psychic medium. Catherine, we were talking about some of the most incredible experiences you've had. I'll let you finish some of those stories. Then we'll talk about your life as a witch in Salem, Massachusetts.
1: Yes, well, thank you. Yeah, so the chance, that was a great experience between a rock and a hard place. We ended up going to the Tribeca Film Festival, and we lost out to a cooking show. But you could still see some pieces of that on YouTube. Most recently, in the past year, I'd been filmed by Gary and John. They have a very active YouTube page and social media, but they're called Splintered Spirits. And Gary is the uncle and John is the nephew. But Gary actually wanted me to go and evaluate John, because John actually cleans graves in a cemetery. And he's actually catching a lot of EVPs. He's got a lot of voice boxes. And I don't really do a lot with any kind of equipment. I don't really understand it. But Gary actually asked me to evaluate John. And I gave Gary a reading and I gave John a reading. And after working with John, and I gave him a reading, but then we were in the spaces, like in this basement area, and that area is very active. While we were talking, you can actually see it on Instagram and YouTube, but while we were talking, I started a conversation about evil, just the conversation about evil. And literally the something that he had on the it was like a fireplace mantle flew off. I mean, you could see it. We had the cameras rolling, and it was really very active in there. I was, every name that I brought up, he said, had come through, because he would do these live feeds. And all of the names that I was just getting were already being picked up through his voice box and his community of people that watch him. It was very interesting. And then Gary, who is based in California, he actually came in for the holidays, and he wanted me to sit down with him, and he wanted to experience the coffee cup reading. So you can actually see that online also. And then most recently, they released something this week called Through Static and Shadows, and the producer is Mike Schiff. And the first episode is a horror producer by the name of Fred Vogel. But the concept of that show is for me to sit there and do a coffee reading. And then the second part is for me to communicate with those that are passed on. And they're all people that I have no idea who they are until I get there. Some of them are in the heavy metal music scene. Some of them are horror. So those episodes will be released. But I do a lot of work because of the Forever Family Foundation. Lloyd Auerbach, who's the director, who's a parapsychologist, very well known, a lot of times he'll contact me and Dean Sturgis. Dean Sturgis is known on the Travel Channel for a paranormal caught on camera. And sometimes Lloyd will ask Dean and I to go and do an evaluation for a family or for residents. And those are private cases. You know, we don't get paid for anything like that. We're doing that just with our expertise. And then wherever I am, if I'm traveling, last summer I was in Vermont and I stepped into the Wilson House, which is in Vermont. And I said to the guy in the front, I said, I don't want to talk to anybody. I want to go through it. And at the end, can I meet with someone who's, you know, attached to the property? And he said, yeah, you can meet with a family member. And I met with her on the back porch when I walked through, and I gave her room to room feedback. And she said everything was accurate to her. And even personal things that I had said that had to do with people that had worked on the property. So I always try to find something, you know, that I can discover either by myself or with other people. You know, it's really amazing how much stuff is really out there. George, there's a really great video that they made of me called The Spirit of Thomas Paine. And it was, again, with Dean Sturgis, but also with the actor Chance Kelly. And people can find that on YouTube. But they had brought me to this house, which is in New Rochelle, New York. And it's Thomas Paine House. And you could audibly hear stuff outside on the property that was caught by, you know, by us filming. It's that one is really something. Like, if people don't understand, you know, what it's like to go on an investigation, I always tell them to go to that first so they can get an idea, like an introductory of what an investigation's really like.
0: That's fantastic. Now, what was it like being in Salem, Massachusetts, practicing your psychic mediumship?
1: Well,
0: during Halloween, right?
1: Yes, I was there for 9 Halloweens. The first 7, I worked with Christian Day, who you've had on your show.
0: Yep, good
1: He's
0: guy.
1: Yes, the world's most famous warlock. And in Salem, a lot of people don't realize, but if you're out of state, you actually have to get a license, a 31-day license, to do readings in Salem. And it's a little pin that you wear on your uniform, your clothing, to make sure that they know that that shop owner has gotten you licensed. But it is a wild place, I have to say. For anyone that's a new person, I would say that's really like basic training, because we were working for many hours and you're dealing with the public. It's very much like NOLA. You know, it's a party city, so people are sitting down after they had a couple of cocktails and crazy costumes and, you know, gory faces, you know, with, you know, eyes hanging out, kind of scary mask stuff. But it was a lot of fun. I have to say, I really fell in love with Salem after working there. And, you know, after working with Christian, I worked with 2 other shop owners. And now I just go to hang out and visit with my friends. It's too chaotic for me now. Over the last 10 years, everyone will tell you that the tourism has tripled. I mean, you can't even walk around up there. So I'm glad I got my time in, George.
0: Do you find there's a lot of interest in psychics these days?
1: Yes, I'm telling you, it's really amazing, and it's all cultures, because I read for people, and people go to my website, they book a psychic reading or a medium reading or a combination reading. I read for people in Japan and Rome and Philippines, all over. And a lot of them say, like, they go through the list, and a lot of them say they picked me out for either because I was a witch, you know, it says you're a witch. Other people say, oh, I can't believe you're a colonel. And so I think that a lot of people want to talk to me because I'm so different. But that piece of it, when we're done, then I say to them, like, is this your first reading? And a lot of people, it is their first reading. And they said that, you know, they were intrigued because they have been watching TV or a ghost show or, you know, just really reading. There's so many books now.
0: They're everywhere, aren't they?
1: Yes. Yeah, it's an explosion. You know, and the founder of Forever Family Foundation is Bob Ginsberg. He actually wrote a book, which I think is entitled The Explosion of the Mediums. But he actually writes a detailed guide for people on how to pick out a medium, because we are a certified, you know, organization, and people just don't know, you know, who they're sitting with and what kind of information they're going to share with you in that reading. And that's why the importance of being certified, where you're literally working with someone that understands the work, but also understands grief. I'm a certified grief educator with Dr. David Kessler. You have to really understand, you know, what level of grief people are at.
0: What do you enjoy being more, a witch or a psychic medium?
1: I think it's the same, I have to say. I think it's really the same. I think a witch for me is really just how I live my life. It's really about being like a humanitarian. You know, I really care for people. I really care for animals. You know, I really care for humanity. It's really about being a good person. When someone says to me, you know, what's the definition of a witch? My definition of a witch is being a good person. We really want good things to happen to people.
0: Since this has been going on for you, what has been the most scariest thing that's happened to you?
1: Oh, wow. I can only give you one. Well, I've had a lot of real life scary things happen to me, which are not psychic related. I did have a very odd occurrence. I had gone to a cemetery by myself, and it was a cemetery that I was not familiar with. And the person had just passed away. They were a young person, and I knew them very well. And I went to the grave, and I was talking with the person, and I was joking with the person. And I turned around, I started to walk back to my car. And it was kind of a desolate, I mean, it was really not a lot of people. Like, not a lot of people walk around cemeteries. Well, George, I got into the car, and the car would not start. And my heart started to pound because I thought, oh, my God, like, they're going to close the gates. I'm going to get stuck in here. And I literally opened the car door, and I started to walk back to her grave. And I turned around. I said, this is crazy. Like, and then I got back in the car, and I just said her name out loud. And the car turned over. And I, like, burned rubber out of there. And I'm telling you, I have to say that to me was – I really, as much as I connect with the other side and everything, that was something that I actually, like, asked for help immediately. And I was literally in a cemetery visiting someone, and I asked for their help. So that really is, that was one of the few times that I could say that I, you know, I had a self-scaring moment.
0: Catherine, tell us some of your work as a grief educator. I find that to be fascinating.
1: Yes. So I really did my research, and I found Dr. David Kessler. He is a grief educator. His son had taken his own life. And a few years ago, David Kessler became good friends with Lisa Marie Presley because her son had also taken his own life. And they formed a friendship. And David Kessler has a online grief program that you get certified in. And it's tied with the Dougie Center. There was a little boy on the West Coast many, many years ago, and he was dying. And they said, what would you like? You know, make a wish. What would you like? You know, and he said, I would like a program to take care of my family. I would like someone to be there to talk to my parents because I'm dying and I'm a little boy. So they created the Dougie Center. His name was Doug. And they created Dougie Centers all around the United States. And there's different, like, offshoots to the Dougie Center. And the one that I work for is Treehouse. And it happens to be a children's program. And the school system refers the children. And the work that I do there is with other volunteers. None of us get paid. And we're just there. We follow a curriculum. And we get the children to really discuss their grief and discuss the person who had died and to, you know, look at the past and look at their, you know, all the changes in their life, the holidays and how things are different for them. And, you know, I don't bring up anything other than their grief in that. You know, me being a witch or a psychic medium, none of that is ever discussed there. My work there, just like all the other volunteers, is primarily being a grief educator. But it has been from working, you know, with other volunteers. It's amazing how many people grieve in so many different ways. And that's one thing that I've really, really learned. You know, when you really listen to people talk, you could have a whole family. They all experience the same loss, but every individual family member will experience that loss so much different.
0: Grief is a very difficult thing to live with, isn't it?
1: Yes, and it never goes away. So many people say to me, when is this going to go away? And I say to them, will you love your family member? And they said, yes, forever. I said, well, then you'll grieve them forever because grief is love. And that's why you're grieving them, is because you love them.
0: Catherine's website, dreamcentralstation.com, is linked up at coasttocoastam.com. And is your recent book, And She Danced by the Light of the Moon, that's the one that came out about 4 years ago, isn't it?
1: Yes. Yeah, I have two. The Sing More Than Clouds in Your Coffee talks about the coffee readings. But a lot of people that followed me, they were really very curious, like, how could I live my life in the military? How could I be a nurse? How could I get involved with Salem, you know, having had such a Roman Catholic family? And it was that book, so many people had reached out to me and they said, please write these stories about your life. So that's where that was inspired. It was inspired by people that followed me.
0: What do you recommend you tell the people who have never been to a psychic before?
1: Well, I find it interesting. If they want a psychic reading, it's usually two top things is people want to know about their job or about their relationship. That's just, you know, off the bat. But I would really go to someone that someone has really recommended. Sometimes you go into a neighborhood where somebody says, like, you know, this lady works out of her house or something. I would go on recommendation. I wouldn't go to somebody that's on a boardwalk or some kind of a street fair.
0: All right, we'll come back and take calls with you in a moment. Catherine Nadal with us, back in a moment on Coast to Coast AM.
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With 24/7 staff, housekeeping, a full culinary program, and a lively calendar of activities, you'll have endless opportunities to connect, explore new interests, and deepen friendships. Whether you're looking for independent living or the

0: It's 26 after. America in the Morning continues. There was a surprise announcement out of Ohio where Republican Governor Mike DeWine says his state should abolish the death penalty. Correspondent Lisa Dwyer reports.
1: Republican Governor Mike DeWine says he believes that the death penalty should be abolished in Ohio.
2: I no longer believe the death penalty is a deterrent to murder. The moral justification I had for voting for the death penalty simply no longer exists.
1: DeWine says that most who are convicted of the death penalty in Ohio die of natural causes or suicide or taken off death row by a court, and says that the small number of death row cases that actually end in execution does not provide a convincing deterrent for violent crime, including murder.
2: Therefore, I believe Ohio should abolish the death penalty.
1: And has already said he expects no further executions during his term, which runs through 2026. Ohio has not put an inmate to death since July 2018. I'm Lisa Dwyer.
0: An Idaho judge has temporarily blocked part of the state's new transgender bathroom law. Correspondent Clayton Neville reports the ruling means transgender people in the Gem State won't face criminal charges for using public restrooms that match the gender they identify with.
3: The move comes close to 2 weeks before Idaho's new transgender law was set to take effect. A group of transgender residents are suing, claiming the measure's too vague and would force them to choose between breaking the law and risking their safety. HB 752 makes it a crime to knowingly use a restroom that does not align with a person's biological sex at birth. The legislation also includes changing rooms and locker rooms. A first offense would be a misdemeanor punished by up to 1 year in prison, while a second offense within 5 years would be punishable by up to 5 years in prison and be a felony. The judge said the law is unconstitutional because it fails to provide sufficient standards for law enforcement. I'm Clayton Neville.
0: America in the Morning for Wednesday, June 17th, 2026 is produced by Jeff McKay. I'm John Trout. This is Westwood One.
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5: Hey, with the forecast from the KNCO Weather Center. Weather stays clear and dry as we head through the night. An overnight low will drop down into the lower 60s. Wednesday, back to sunshine and a high in the middle to upper 80s. Thursday, sunny skies, a high near 85. And then for Friday, a chance of a little rain, mid to upper 70s. Taking a peek at the weekend, sunshine both days, upper 70s to low 80s. For weather anytime, click on the Weather Center at KNCO.com. 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
1: KNCN News Time is 6:05, 70 degrees. Yes, a clear, mild start to this Wednesday morning here in Grass Valley. Happy Wednesday. I'm Tom Fitzsimmons. Thanks for starting your day with us. We appreciate you being there. And it is time for that first newscast. For that, we head to the newsroom. Join Paul Haas. Good morning, Paul.
2: Good morning, Tom. Good morning, everybody. Happy Wednesday, Nevada County. Welcome to Hump Day. And there's no major changes expected since the Friday election update. However, with yesterday's update, the Union Hill School bond measure J has now passed the 55% threshold needed to succeed. It actually hit the 56% number on June 12th. With yesterday's update, it's now at 57%. A total of 43,275 votes have been tabulated in Nevada County. Approximately 350 ballots remain to be tallied. That's 182 that need to be processed due to damage or further review, and 174 that need to be cured, meaning that there were no comparable signatures available, and that process takes a little bit longer. However, no additional changes are expected as the vote count continues. And although a break from the first significant heat wave of the season is just ahead in western Nevada County, PG&E customers are reminded about familiar and inexpensive ways to keep their bills at least a bit lower. Tamar Sarkissian with Marketing and Communications says that includes keeping the thermostat at 78 degrees or higher, also proper use of ceiling fans, including the best time of day to take advantage of them when you don't need to run the air conditioning.
3: We really encourage using a ceiling fan during the cooler times of the day, either evening or early morning hours. You can open up your windows, let some of that cool air in, and use that fan to sort of waft the cool air through your room and pre-cool your home.
2: And Sarkissian says that there are many improvements you can make to your home or apartment that aren't expensive,
3: including weather stripping, power strips, and air filters. Customers can save hundreds of dollars a year on their energy bills by building an energy efficiency do-it-yourself toolkit. We have links to those that you can sort of see what goes into those toolkits and make your own.
2: The Sarkissian also reminds customers that devices with lights, displays, or timers could still use power even when off, so unplug them anyway, including chargers, laptops, and small kitchen appliances when not in use. Customers are also encouraged to check if they're on the lowest cost rate plan through the PG&E website. You can also reduce bill surprises by enrolling in the budget billing program and sign up for bill forecast alerts. Meanwhile, the California Climate Credit's now being applied for the first time this year during two of the hotter months of the year in August and September. That's a monthly savings of for most residential customers of about $36. And a second consolidation of two Nevada County fire districts is expected to be officially in place by next week, according to LAFCO's executive director. Bud Rice says only two protests were received and no one showed up for the Tuesday afternoon hearing regarding a parcel tax increase. It was considered vital for keeping the Overhill Fire Department open through a merger with Nevada County Consolidated Fire District. The $45 annual increase means landowners in both districts will pay the same amount.
4: It consolidates their administration. It allowed them to rework the staff into the rotation. It also allowed the station to stay open and have the security that it needs. It also provided additional services to the people.
2: Rice says the staffing level improvement will also allow more timely responses to fire and medical emergencies right away, but the parcel tax change for Ophir Hill won't be implemented until the start of the new fiscal year in 2027 on July 1st, with a number of administrative steps needed, including from the State Board of Equalization, before it can take effect.
4: Now, we did speak to quite a few people over the phone and discuss with them the benefits and why the taxes were going up, but what they would get out of it. The taxes and everything, of course, they're not being taken out yet, and then it will come back around on the next fiscal year when the TRAs are released, but the consolidation itself is a done deal.
2: the consolidation of the Penn Valley and Rough and Ready Fire Districts to keep the Rough and Ready Station open is already in place after also being approved by LAFCO. And the federal government and water agencies in California, Arizona, and Nevada have agreed to work together on finding new ways to share water from the drought-stricken Colorado River. Their goal is to use methods like desalination and water recycling. The plan does not call for building a pipeline to send desalinated water directly from California. Instead, the states might help pay to increase the amount of desalinated water made in the Golden State, with the Carlsbad desalination plant playing a key role. The facility can produce about 56,000 acre-feet of drinking water each year. Another goal is to advance interstate water transfers without costly new investments and without changing existing rights or obligating any of the parties involved to new projects. KNCO News Time heading towards 6:11. Up next, a housing allocation plan has been approved by supervisors.
5: 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That journey is made possible by Nevada Irrigation District. 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Nevada Irrigation District, 105 years of keeping water flowing, because water is life.
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2: A resolution authorizing the application and amending the permanent local housing allocation plan was approved by Nevada County Supervisors at yesterday's meeting. KNCO's Chris Gilbert with more.
6: Beginning in 2020. The plan's funding was allocated over 5 years, which also benefits Grass Valley and Nevada City. Senior Administrative Analyst Angela Masker told the board that funds from rounds 1 through 3 have been used to support affordable housing development.
7: The funding allows for matching dollars in regional housing trust funds for both rental and owner-occupied housing, supports homelessness services and the Navigation Center, and supported the development of Cashins Field for 51 units of workforce housing in Nevada City in collaboration with Nevada City and the Regional Housing Authority.
6: Masker said the year 4 and 5 applications for the plan's funding allocate just over $808,000 for similar activities. She said a large portion of the funds were previously used as matching funds to leverage local housing trust fund grants, which supported the creation of a Western Nevada County Regional Housing Trust Fund. But those grants are no longer available to be leveraged that way, so supervisors, including Hardy Bullock, approved an amendment for the remainder of the 5-year plan for this amount.
8: Recent discussions make it apparent that regional efforts in this arena are like the way to go.
7: Yeah.
8: And so I'm really happy with that. So looking forward to seeing what happens next and the possibility of other people joining in.
6: The permanent local housing allocation plan is an allocation of state funds made to all California jurisdictions. I'm Chris Gilbert. KNCO News Talk 830.
2: And the Grass Valley Planning Commission still can't decide whether to give the go-ahead for a medical respite care facility. Such facilities commonly provide room, board, and medical care coordination for people experiencing homelessness who are too ill physically or mentally, but not enough to be in a hospital. People with drug abuse problems are also admitted at times. The facility is proposed for glass and way and would include bedrooms. At their meeting last month, the commissioner's concerns included the general welfare of the neighborhood, security of the facility, and night shift operation by staff members. Associate Planner Vanessa Franken provided responses from the applicant. She told the commission that screening would be conducted by licensed medical professionals and not just people coming off the streets.
9: And if anyone's not fit, if they're having active substance abuse, if they have severe like violent tendencies or anything mental health-wise that is not capable or fit for staff at this level of facility, which is essentially just basic care, meals, a bed, and then oversight over medical needs to get someone back to that basic level of being healthy.
2: The planning department also added a condition of approval stating that the use permit could be revoked should a number of complaints be received. That would include complaints and reports compiled by the police department and City Hall. The final decision would come from the City Council. But that did not appear to ease concerns from Commissioner Justin Gross, the most vocal critic of the facility. He said it seems to him like it's a satellite shelter. And it's the brainchild of the Nevada County Chief Executive Officer Allison Lehman and Information Officer Taylor Wolf says the county's trying to help pet adoptions at the animal shelter by bringing available dogs to the Root Center.
10: So this will be our fifth Tales with Nevada County event. 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
2: The idea is to get more dogs adopted. Past the Tales with Nevada County events have been successful, and it has encouraged county staffers to also take a pet home.
10: Really been great. So it's been really fun to not only get to meet these dogs and, you know, get some of that dog loving during the workday, but introduce them to the public and see them go into forever homes. That's the whole goal.
2: The event is this morning, beginning at 11:30 at the Root Center. KNCO News Time, 6:15. I'm Paul Haas, KNCO News Talk 830.
1: And Taylor Wolf releasing the single Dog Loving a little bit later on today. Country song she's doing. Dog Loving. All right. How you doing?
2: Played with Johnny Houlihan is accompanying Taylor Wolf.
1: Tell you what, Johnny was on with Pat Day this past weekend again.
2: Yeah.
1: And a nice live interview and just really exciting to hear his songs about life in Nevada County is just fabulous.
2: That's great.
1: It's great. Makes
2: that
1: you feel great.
2: That is good. Yeah. That is good.
1: Yeah, you'd had a little whirlwind trip, right?
2: Yeah, I did. Just round tripped it down and back Southern California across the border real quick to find something that I lost, and somebody had returned it. So that was
1: that was very nice.
2: Yeah.
1: Very nice. I'm glad you got your valuables back.
2: Yes. Yes.
1: And, you know, we got the World Cup going on, so everything, see, that's the good vibes everybody has right now.
2: Oh, yeah.
1: You know what I mean?
2: Oh, yeah. And a lot of good vibes down there.
1: Boy, oh, boy. There's nothing like it. Nothing like it. You know, it's the world's game, and you really get to see it.
2: Yeah.
1: And being that we're one of the host countries of it, it is just wonderful to see the culture that's going on.
2: Oh, absolutely.
1: Before the games, during the games, after the games, and just the celebrations. So,
2: it's an eye-opener for America.
1: Yeah, it's kind of like a revitalization. I remember in 94, you know, I was excited because my Rangers actually won the Stanley Cup.
2: Uh-huh.
1: 54-year drought ended there. They haven't won since, by the way, so if you want to do the math. only one in my lifetime, all right? But the World Cup was going on that year as well, and that was, like, tremendous.
2: Yeah.
1: Tremendous year for sports. Also, the O.J. Simpson thing was that summer.
2: Yeah.
1: That's how crazy that was. Yeah. All right. All right. Well, good to have you back, my friend.
2: Thanks. Yeah.
1: Glad you had safe travels.
2: Yeah. Nobody even knew I was gone.
1: I mean, it was that quick. It was pretty amazing.
2: Yeah.
1: All right. Birthdays and anniversary, 17th of June today. If this is your day, let us know. You can give us a call at 477-5626 or text 913-4685. We got traffic and weather up next.
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1: Okay, NCN News Time, almost 619, 70 degrees. First look at our Gold Country traffic, showing things off to a nice, easy start today. Surface streets, Grass Valley, Nevada City, waking up a bit. Mainly delivery trucks, though, and WM trucks doing routes, things like that. This time in the morning, usual fare so far. No issues here in town, no big issues out of town, both 49 and 174. Easy rides through Auburn and Colfax right now. Westbound 80 itself, no incidents, which is nice to report. Only two in the area. One out of Verder and Antelope Road is a non-injury accident there. Let's check Highway 20. It's a good ride down to Penn Valley. Of course, continues down the hill then to Marysville, Yuba City. Once you're down there, aside from road work, 70, 99, 65, 20, off to good starts for a Wednesday morning commute. Weather next.
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1: KNCO News Time heading towards 621, 70 degrees. Time to take a look at weather. This from the BNC Ace Home and Garden Weather Center. Ace is the place. Place we'll find Dan Holliday about 15 minutes, but lots of sunshine still on tap today, tomorrow, and maybe a few clouds as we head towards the weekend. And cooler temperatures. Now, cooler temperatures are supposed to start today. It didn't really start yesterday. It was just a steamy hot, it seemed like, in the afternoon hours. So, again, errands should be done early part of the day. Though, as I'm looking at the temperatures predicted, it does sound better. Upper 80s, close to 90 for a daytime high. Still plenty warm, but we are trending in the right direction today. We'll have clear skies tonight, sunny tomorrow. Highs are more like mid to upper 80s. And then, for example, by the time we roll around to Saturday, high temperatures expected to be upper 70s and low 80s. So, yeah, definitely trending in that more seasonable direction, shall we say. Currently clear skies, and again, a mild start at 70 degrees.
17: Bad news. That darn wolf huffed and puffed and blew my house down again. But I also have some good news. Hi, it's Barbara Spenhardt with another compelling episode of Community Calendar. And the good news is that I can get some advice about my potential future house at the Build Home Garden Homeownership Expo, happening Saturday, June 27th, from 10 to 4 at the Root Center. There will be several classes, booths with contractors and local designers, and even nurseries on site. Not that kind of nursery. This has to do with plants and trees and stuff. It's brought to you by the Nevada County Association of Realtors, the Grass Valley Chamber of Commerce, and ERC, and others. 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This is Barbara Spenhardt for KNCO News Talk 830. Between now and then, I am thinking about building a glass house. It should be pretty safe. I mean, as long as I don't throw any stones.
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19: 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Here's what they found. United States birth rates have dropped 22% since 2007, the exact year the iPhone showed up. A second study across 128 countries found the same slump everywhere phones took over. The theory? We're scrolling instead of, socializing. Elon Musk is so spooked, he has fathered at least 14 kids himself, a one-man baby boom. My take, that glowing rectangle is the third wheel in your marriage. It never goes to sleep. So tonight, try one thing. 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Your relationship, and maybe your family tree, will thank you. 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
1: All right, KNCO News Time, 628, 70 degrees, time for sports. Well, the Giants game against the Braves yesterday suspended due to inclement weather. The game's going to resume today, I think about 11 o'clock Pacific time. Giants on defense leading 3-2, bottom of the second inning. We'll see if they get it in, though. The rain is forecast throughout the next several days. Athletics, though, failed to notch a second straight victory. Lost to the Pirates 6-5 down in Sacramento. Zach Eloff, though, went 3-for-3, a homer, 2 runs scored, 2 RBI. Elvis Alvarado charged with his first loss. The route allowed 1 run through an inning of relief. A's have lost 2 of their last 3. Of course, the World Cup goes on. Lionel Messi tied the all-time record for top scorer at the Men's World Cup. Tammy Trujillo followed the report.
0: The 38-year-old soccer superstar scored a hat-trick in Tuesday night's match between Argentina and Algeria, giving Argentina a 3-0 win and tying the record for the most World Cup goals, which is 16. This is Messi's sixth World Cup. Messi and Argentina will play again on Monday against Austria. Team USA will play Friday against Australia. I'm Tammy Trujillo.
1: That's going to be a good match with the U.S. and Australia, two countries that like each other, too. So it should be fun to see. Also, down south, Justin Lubanski, star on the mound, leading the Dodgers to a 1-0 victory over the Tampa Bay Rays. Earned his eighth win, striking out five, allowing three hits through six innings. Then the relievers took care of business, and Shohei Ohtani, with a home run, knocked in the only run of the game. For News Talk 830 Sports, I'm Tom Fitzsimmons. Right now it's time for A Better Life. It's with Dr. Sanjay Gupta. It's brought to you by Jerry Serino's Hidden Grove Project to bring our children home.
3: A Better Life with Dr. Sanjay Gupta.
4: For more than a decade, the Environmental Working Group has put out a list of the so-called Dirty Dozen. 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Well, this year, spinach topped the list, followed by kale, collard, mustard greens, strawberries, grapes, nectarines, peaches, cherries, apples, blackberries, pears, potatoes, and blueberries. 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Point is, though, you could consider buying these items organic if and when you can, and then taking extra care when you wash them. The FDA recommends rinsing all fruits and vegetables, even the ones that are organic, under running water that is slightly warmer than room temperature. 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
7: 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Results: hospice will be there for you when you need it, and hopefully so will your children and grandchildren to hold your hand. 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
1: Okay, it's your news time. It's 6:34, 70 degrees. I think it's been 70 degrees at this point almost every day this week so far, with details how warm we're going to get today. We'll go to the BNC Ace Home and Garden Weather Center, where Ace is the place, because that's the place we find Dan Holliday. Good morning, Dan.
2: Good morning.
1: How you doing today?
2: I'm pretty good. How about you?
1: I'm doing all right. Doing all right. You know, I was sharing with you watching the World Cup in Kansas City, and just watching the World Cup just in general. It's amazing how those guys play in the heat and or humidity, depending where the location of the game is and stuff. It's just pretty remarkable how good an athletes they are, for sure.
2: They figure it out, yeah. You know, and then you have to think about this day and age, the level of security that they have to have,
1: yeah.
2: You know. Just because, you know, you have dignitaries from these countries that are in there, and they're in the boxes and everything, and they... And I do know from folks in Kansas City that, you know, they had to literally take down signs off of, you know, they're calling it Kansas City Stadium,
1: right?
2: Rather than Arrowhead right now.
1: Yes.
2: But they had to take down, like, a lot of the Chiefs, you know, the signs. They had to remove all of that because they wanted to completely rebrand it to be ready for the soccer. So it was pretty remarkable all the things that they have to do to put something like that together.
1: I will say one thing that was kind of cute, though. One of the Argentinian fans last night, a couple of them had on Chief headset, headdress, you know what I mean?
2: Like, oh, yeah,
1: Native American
2: very interesting.
1: Headdress. Yeah, that was kind of funny to watch.
2: Yeah, they did say, I was watching a conversation, I believe that it was the mayor that said that because of the multiple Super Bowls that the Chiefs had won, that was what got the attention of the soccer folks to bring it there.
1: Oh, so very good.
2: That's what happened.
1: Well, it's
2: now.
1: Nice having the center of the country. That really is a great thing to show off for the world, you know, the center of America, too, because the coasts get it. You know, you're expecting that, but that was cool watching the game last night. And where it's hot and humid there. We don't have the humidity, but, boy, we're waiting for this heat to break, Dan. And, you know, I just previewed the weather. It sounds like it's starting to head in the right direction starting today.
2: Starting to head in the right direction, that is the good thing. Yes, it is. It's heading down, but not a whole lot down,
1: no.
2: A little bit down.
1: Exactly right. It's a fistful of degrees, but maybe by the weekend you will feel the difference by then.
2: Better weather lies ahead,
1: there
2: that's
1: we go.
2: For sure.
1: We'll take it.
2: Yeah, the hottest temperatures of the week have now gotten behind us here. We are still expecting well above average readings here to continue with a heat risk across much of the valley here today. Still going to be seeing readings well into the 90s, but this cooling trend starts to kick on in over the weekend, near to below normal temperatures expected following the passage of this upper-level trough of low pressure, and then the warmer weather kicks in early next week. So we do have some folks that are dealing with heat issues and different advisories in the valley, but for us, it does look like things really, really improve overall. And it looks like, again, by the weekend, our rain chances going up just a smidge on Friday morning, with highs only running in the upper 70s, so that'll be a nice break here as we wind down the last week of spring. Sunny and warm today with a high 87, will be mid-90s in the valley, clear in 61 tonight, sunny 84 Thursday, chance of scattered showers early Friday with a high 77. For weather anytime, click on the Weather Center at KNCO.com. I'm meteorologist Dan Holliday on KNCO News Talk 830.
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9: Beep, beep, beep, beep, yeah!
1: KNC News Time, 639, 71 degrees. Take another look at our gold country traffic. And again, traffic pretty quiet this time of the year. As soon as the kids are out of school, it's a different type of town, sleepy little town, really. Aside from road work, road's off to a very quiet start. We do have the volume pickup just for a short time with the shift change at the hospital for 7 a.m. starters. But other than that, things very quiet in the foothills, both 49 and 174. No issues through Auburn and Colfax. Westbound 80 doesn't have any issues to get the day started. And matter of fact, the whole region only has two incidents that aren't construction related. Same can be said for the mid-Sacramento Valley as well. Highway 20, an easy drive down the hill. More news next.
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1: KNCO News Time, 640, 71 degrees. Good morning, I'm Tom Fitzsimmons. Thanks for joining us this Wednesday. It is time for our next newscast for Wednesday morning. For that, we head straight back to the newsroom and join Paul Haas. Good morning, Paul.
10: Good morning, Tom. Good morning, everybody. Happy Wednesday and welcome to Hump Day, Nevada County. No major changes locally since the last election update. However, the Union Hill School Bond Measure J has now passed the 55% threshold needed to succeed. It hit the 56% mark on June 12th. That count now is at 57%. A total of 43,275 votes have been tabulated in Nevada County. Approximately 350 remain uncounted. 182 still need to be processed due to damage or further review, and 174 need to be cured because a non-comparable signature on identification envelope was unavailable or an unsigned identification envelope was submitted. And a five-year plan designed to provide more affordable housing in Nevada County continues to move forward. Beginning in 2020, over $3 million in the plan's funding was allocated over 5 years, which also benefits Grass Valley and Nevada City. Senior administrative analyst Angela Masker told the Board of Supervisors at their meeting yesterday that funds from rounds 1 through 3 have been used to further support affordable housing development, owner-occupied construction, and homeless services.
11: Funds for rounds 4 and 5 will continue to support rental and owner-occupied developments for projects chosen through requests for proposals in collaboration with Nevada City and Grass Valley.
10: Masker said a large portion of the funds were previously used as matching funds to leverage local housing trust fund grants, which supported the creation of a Western Nevada County Regional Housing Trust Fund, but those grants are no longer available to be leveraged that way. So supervisors, including Lisa Swarthout, approved an amendment for the remainder of the five-year plan for just over $808,000.
12: This is an agreement that has worked out really well for the counties and the city, so I'm hopeful that as the plan moves forward, that the cities will agree to move forward with it, because we've done projects in both their jurisdictions with these dollars. I think that's been really fortunate.
10: And a second consolidation of two fire districts in Nevada County in the last year will soon also be in place. LAFCO Executive Officer Bud Rice says only 2 protest votes were received regarding a parcel tax increase, and no one showed up for a hearing that had been scheduled for Tuesday afternoon. Rice says the $45 annual increase means landowners in both districts will pay the same amount, and it was considered vital for keeping the Ophir Hill Department open through a merger with the Nevada County Consolidated Fire District.
13: The chief over there did an excellent job in bringing everything up to speed, but the support wasn't there to support the budget on a regular basis. He would have to rely on strike teams and the money that was brought in by the strike teams to be able to make ends meet, I guess you would say.
10: Rice says the consolidation will improve staffing levels and allow more timely responses to fires and medical emergencies. And while it's expected to be officially in place by next week, the parcel tax hike won't take effect until the start of the new fiscal year in 2027.
13: So it's got to go to the Board of Equalization. They make sure that everything is correct boundary-wise. They look at the tax rate areas and divide them up and say this one's assigned to this and that, and then they send it back. When it comes back to the county, that's when they are doing their rules, and they go ahead and update everything at that point, and then some of the money go back to the district from the time that it was recorded.
10: The consolidation of the Penn Valley and Rough and Ready fire districts to keep the Rough and Ready station open is already in place after also being approved by LAFCO. And a decision on a medical respite care facility for Grass Valley has been delayed for a second time by the Planning Commission following another lengthy discussion. There has been little to no public comment about the proposal, which would be on Glass and Way and include 9 bedrooms. But at last month's meeting, commissioners requested more information about such issues as general welfare of the neighborhood, security of the facility, and night shift operation by staff members. Associate Planner Vanessa Franken provided a response from the applicant at Monday's evening's meeting. That included assurances about 24-hour staffing and careful screening of people with mental and substance abuse challenges. She also noted that the Planning Department has added a condition of approval stating that the use permit could be revoked should a numerous amount of complaints be received. That would include complaints in reports compiled by the Police Department and a City Hall.
14: Should there be a point that we have to step in and say, hey, we have things going on that aren't quite right, what will happen is we are holding the applicant accountable to paying for all staff time to basically come before this committee again and see if they are operating within the proper parameters, and if not, have their use permit approval revoked and for the business to go away if they're not being that good faith acting.
10: The final decision would be left to the City Council, but Commissioner Justin Gross remained the most vocal critic of the facility, which would cater mostly to homeless people and appear to be at odds with some other commissioners. Another hearing on the proposal is expected at the Commission's next meeting in July. KNCO News Time, 6:46. Up next, some cool tips from PG&E.
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1: 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Back to Paul Haas.
10: While the first major heat spell of the season should be easing over the rest of the week in western Nevada County, you should still prepare for the next one as a way to keep your utility bill more reasonable. Tamer Sarkissian with PG&E Marketing and Communication reminds us about so-called vampire devices and appliances.
16: Devices with lights, displays, or timers can use power even when they're off. Unplugged devices like chargers, laptops, and small kitchen appliances, when not in use, should be unplugged. You want to make sure that you're not sucking energy just by having it plugged in.
10: Other tips include keeping the thermostat at 78 degrees or higher, also proper use of ceiling fans, including the best time of the day to take advantage of them when you don't need to run the air conditioning. That would usually be during the early morning hours, allowing the fans to blow in some cool air before having to close the windows again. And Sarkissian says there are also a number of summer resources, including making sure you're on the lowest cost rate plan by checking the website. And it's the brainchild of Nevada County Chief Executive Officer Allison Lehman, and Information Officer Taylor Wolf says the county is trying to help pet adoptions at the animal shelter by bringing available dogs to the Root Center. The idea is to get more dogs adopted. Past the Tales of Nevada County events have been successful and are a lot of fun.
17: To meet and greet with folks, so the public is more than welcome to come. It's also something that we've been very successful with our staff. I think all but one of our events have led to staff staff adopting the dog or dogs.
10: The dogs will be on display and available for the public to interact with them beginning at 11:30 today. Of course, the dogs will be in a shaded area just outside the building.
17: We have some great dogs at the shelter. If you want to come meet one of them and check them out this Wednesday, June 17th, 11:30 a.m. at the Government Center.
10: That's today. And we talked about this a little bit yesterday regarding the World Cup. World Cup fans in Boston are drinking so much beer, the bars in the city ran out. Mark Mayfield explains.
18: Scottish supporters emptied bars and liquor stores of several popular brands. Hennessy's Bar in Boston said it tripled the St. Patrick's Day sales before it sold out on Sunday night. Other businesses are ordering more beer and adding staff for upcoming matches. English fans are expected to flock to Boston next week for England's match against Ghana. I'm Mark Mayfield.
10: KNCO News time, just about 6:50. I'm Paul Haas, KNCO News Talk 8:30.
19: And here's another story I just saw from Boston.
10: Uh-oh.
19: But this is a tremendous story.
10: Yeah.
19: Because it has been a love affair that the Scottish have with Boston and vice versa. They were in like the massive park over there, mm-hmm. Off the river. And when the maintenance staff came after their party that they had, they cleaned up themselves. They cleaned up after themselves.
10: Really? That's pretty spectacular.
19: And it took no staff virtually to get everything all buttoned up. It took 10, 15 minutes.
10: That's fantastic.
19: Not an hour or two, 10, 15 minutes.
10: That's fantastic. That's really
19: about,
10: good.
19: About good citizenship.
10: Yes.
19: And, they can drink. Oh, my goodness.
10: And the English are coming.
19: Oh, but, yeah. Oh.
10: Yeah.
19: Let me tell you something. Yeah. What if they play each other?
10: Is that a potential that they would play each other in Boston?
19: I sure hope so.
10: Oh, man.
19: I sure hope so. England goes today in their first game. They go today. I'm not sure they're playing, but it's been great. Messi had a hat trick yesterday. It's
10: pretty
19: remarkable stuff.
10: Yeah, no, that unbelievable player.
19: Yeah, I'm not even a soccer fan. Yeah. It's hard not to embrace it, you know, and just these stories. Yeah. But the Scottish people, right on. Mm-hmm. Right on. Very cool.
10: Oh, man. And just keep practicing yelling the word goal for as long as you can.
19: You Scottish people are almost that far away from being Cornish. Just about that. Much closer than the English people. Birthdays and anniversaries, today, 17th day of June. Get on the list. Give us a call, 477-5626, or text 913-4685. Squeeze in some of that sports next.
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19: Okay, NCN News time heading towards 6:53. It's 71 degrees and time for sports. As I mentioned, Lionel Messi tied the all-time record for top scorer at the Men's World Cup. Had a hat trick yesterday. Tammy Trujillo filed this report.
0: The 38-year-old soccer superstar scored a hat trick in Tuesday night's match between Argentina and Algeria, giving Argentina a 3-0 win and tying the record for the most World Cup goals, which is 16. This is Messi's sixth World Cup. Messi and Argentina will play again on Monday against Austria. Team USA will play Friday against Australia. I'm Tammy Trujillo.
19: And England does play today. As far as baseball, Pirates came back, beat the A's 6-5 down in Sacramento as Brian Reynolds crushed two home runs, drove in three. Matter of fact, Pirate manager Don Kelly took time and talked about his hitter.
21: Just the way he's been swinging the bat lately, barreling everything up and line drives. You know, it's not like he's going up there trying to go deep. He's just squaring the ball up and had a huge game tonight.
19: Yeah, these are two teams that are young, almost identical records. Pirates 37-37 after the victory. A's dropped to 36-37 with the setback. They're back at it again tonight. The Giants, well, their game was suspended due to inclement weather. It just rained throughout. The game resumes today, I think, about 11 o'clock with the Giants on defense leading 3-2, bottom of the second inning, and then they'll play their regular scheduled game at the regular scheduled time. Justin Rubeski, a star on the mound, lead the Dodgers 1-0 victory over the Tampa Bay Rays down L.A. He earned his eighth win, struck out five, allowed just three hits over six innings. Talked about his start on the mound.
3: I think it's just come out firing and throw your best stuff early, because obviously the top of the order is typically the best hitters in the lineup. And, yeah, I think we had a good plan and came out and we executed it pretty well to those three guys and just got the ball rolling.
19: Yeah, and then as far as the Dodgers, they only got one run. It was Shohei Ohtani hit the home run. For News Talk 830 Sports, I'm Tom Fitzsimmons. Wall Street coming up.
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0: KNC News Time, 655, 71 degrees. 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Good morning, Rick.
1: Good morning, Tom. How are you?
0: I'm doing fine. How about yourself?
1: I am well, thank you.
0: Well, those Dodgers, they find ways to win, don't they? They get one run. That's all they needed last night.
1: Yeah, Ohtani came through and put one in the seats.
0: Yeah, pretty amazing stuff, so pretty fun to watch. Wall Street's been fun to watch lately, and, you know, with all the news coming out, I'm just wondering, how's it doing this Wednesday morning?
1: Well, we're starting off the day like we did yesterday, up across the board. Mm-hmm. We've got the Dow up about 194 points to 52,193. S&P 500's up almost 12 points to 75,23. And the NASDAQ's up about 65 points to 26,441. Taking a look at crude oil is up $1.13 to $76.40 a barrel. Gold's up $7 to $4,361 an ounce, with silver up 29 cents to $70.31 an ounce. And the 10-year Treasury currently, we have the yield at 4.44%. So that is your morning report.
0: Very nice numbers. All right, we'll check with you around lunchtime to see how these numbers are all doing.
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0: KNC News Time, 657, 71 degrees. Time to take a look at weather. Yeah, this coming from the BNC Ace Home and Garden Weather Center, where Ace is the place. Pretty simple forecast, just what we've had for the last number of days, though. Each day we're shaving off a degree or two. It seemed just as warm yesterday. We'll see what happens today, but they have Grass Valley and Nevada City, Colfax, upper 80s, close to 90 for the daytime high. Mostly clear tonight. Sunny on Thursday, upper 80s the high as we keep trending. And eventually by the weekend, we'll be down in the upper 70s, close to 80 for a daytime high. So we'll see. Currently 71 degrees.
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0: Good morning, Nevada County. Happy Wednesday, everybody. Happy Hump Day. A total of 43,275 votes have now been tabulated as of yesterday's update. Approximately 350 ballots remain uncounted. 182 of those still need to be processed because they were damaged or need further review. Another 174 need to be cured. They had a non-comparable signature on identification envelopes or an unsigned identification envelope, so they require additional steps also. One nice piece of news, though, for the Union Hill School Bond Measure J, it has now passed the 55% threshold needed to succeed. It actually hit 56% on June 12th. Yesterday's update now had it at 57%. And although a break from the first significant heat wave of the season is just ahead in western Nevada County, PG&E customers are reminded about familiar and inexpensive ways to keep their bills at least a little bit lower. Tamar Sarkissian with Marketing and Communication says that includes keeping the thermostat at 78 degrees or higher, also proper use of ceiling fans, including the best time of day to take advantage of them when you don't need to run the air conditioning.
1: We really encourage using a ceiling fan during the cooler times of the day, either evening or early morning hours. You can open up your windows, let some of that cool air in, and use that fan to sort of waft the cool air through your room and pre-cool your home.
0: And Sarkissian says there are many improvements you can make to your home or apartment that aren't expensive,
1: including weather stripping, power strips, and air filters. Customers can save hundreds of dollars a year on their energy bills by building an energy efficiency do-it-yourself toolkit. We have links to those that you can sort of see what goes into those toolkits and make your own.
0: Sarkissian also reminds customers that devices with lights, displays, or timers can still use power even when off, so unplug them anyway, including chargers, laptops, and small kitchen appliances when not in use. Customers are also encouraged to check to see if they're on the lowest rate plan available by checking the PG&E website. And you can also reduce your bill surprises by enrolling in budget billing program and signing up for bill forecast alerts. Meanwhile, the California Climate Credit is now being applied for the first time this year during two of the hotter months of the year. That'll be in August and September. That's a monthly savings for most residential customers of $36. And a second consolidation of two Nevada County fire districts expected to be officially in place by next week, according to LAFCO's executive director. Bud Rice says only two protests were received and no one showed up for Tuesday afternoon's hearing regarding a parcel tax increase. It was considered vital for keeping Ophir Hill Department open through a merger with Nevada County Consolidated Fire District. The $45 annual increase means landowners in both districts will pay the same amount.
2: It consolidates their administration. It allowed them to rework the staff into the rotation. It also allowed the station to stay open and have the security that it needs. It also provided additional services to the people.
0: Rice says the staffing level improvement will also allow more timely responses to fires and medical emergencies, but the parcel tax change for Ophir Hill won't be implemented until the start of the new fiscal year. That with a number of administrative steps needed, including from the State Board of Equalization, before it can take effect.
2: We did speak to quite a few people over the phone and discuss with them the benefits and why the taxes were going up, but what they would get out of it. The taxes and everything, of course, they're not being taken out yet, and then it will come back around on the next fiscal year when the TRAs are released, but the consolidation itself is a done deal.
0: And AI agents and bots make up the majority of website traffic for the first time. Internet hosting service Cloudflare says more than 50% of traffic is from non-human sources. One factor is speed. AI can look at thousands of websites while a person might be able to just look at five. The shift to overtake humans happened sometime in the last 6 months, says Cloudflare CEO Matthew Prince. He adds that it might not be so bad because AI allows more people than ever before to create something for a huge audience. It could have implications for the future of the web's business model because, as Price says, bots don't click on ads. KNCO News Time 710. Up next, the county moving forward with their housing allocation plan.
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5: 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Back to Paul Haas.
0: A resolution authorizing the application amending of the permanent local housing allocation plan was approved by Nevada County Supervisors at yesterday's meeting. KNCO's Chris Gilbert with more.
6: Over $3 million in the plan's funding was allocated over 5 years, which also benefits Grass Valley and Nevada City. Senior Administrative Analyst Angela Masker told the board that funds from rounds 1 through 3 have been used to support affordable housing development.
7: The funding allows for matching dollars in regional housing trust funds for both rental and owner-occupied housing, supports homelessness services and the Navigation Center, and supported the development of Cashins Field for 51 units of workforce housing in Nevada City in collaboration with Nevada City and the Regional Housing Authority.
6: Masker said the year 4 and 5 applications for the plan's funding allocate just over $808,000 for similar activities. She said a large portion of the funds were previously used as matching funds to leverage local housing trust fund grants, which supported the creation of a Western Nevada County Regional Housing Trust Fund. But those grants are no longer available to be leveraged that way, so supervisors, including Hardy Bullock, approved an amendment for the remainder of the 5-year plan for this amount.
8: Recent discussions make it apparent that regional efforts in this arena are like the way to go.
9: Yeah.
8: And so I'm really happy with that. So looking forward to seeing what happens next and the possibility of other people joining in.
6: The Permanent Local Housing Allocation Plan is an allocation of state funds made to all California jurisdictions. I'm Chris Gilbert, KNCO News Talk 830.
0: And the Grass Valley Planning Commission still can't decide whether to give the go-ahead for a medical respite care facility. Such facilities commonly provide room, board, and medical care coordination for people experiencing homelessness who are too ill physically or mentally, but not enough to be in a hospital. People with drug abuse problems are also admitted at times. The facility is proposed for Glass and Way and would include 9 bedrooms. At their meeting last month, the commission's concerns include the general welfare of the neighborhood, security of the facility, and night shift operation by staff members. Associate Planner Vanessa Franken provided responses from the applicant. She told the commission that screening would be conducted by licensed medical professionals and not just people coming off the streets.
10: And if anyone's not fit, if they're having active substance abuse, if they have severe like violent tendencies or anything mental health wise that is not capable or fit for staff at this level of facility, which is essentially just basic care, meals, a bed, and then oversight over medical needs to get someone back to that basic level of being healthy.
0: The planning department also added a condition of approval stating the use permit could be revoked should a numerous amount of complaints be received, but that did not appear to ease concerns from Commissioner Justin Gross, the most vocal critic of the facility. He said it seems to him like it's a satellite shelter.
11: Hospitality House exists in the Glenbrook Basin. During the day, most people are released, they walk around, and it's just, I get it's not the idea here, as stated. That has an impact on people's experience over in that area, in the business owners and the patrons and just quality of life. It's not ideal.
0: The commission will take this up again at their meeting in July. And it's the brainchild of Nevada County Chief Executive Officer Allison Lehman and Information Officer Taylor Wolf says the county is trying to help pet adoptions at the animal shelter by bringing available dogs to the Root Center today.
9: So this will be our fifth Tales with Nevada County event. We're partnering with our animal shelters, partnering with CME's Friends. And this Wednesday, June 17th, from 11:30 to 12:30 p.m. at our government center out front, we're going to have some friendly shelter pups visiting us.
0: The idea is to get more dogs adopted. Staffers have taken dogs home in the past. And Chick-fil-A, no longer America's favorite fast food chain. The chicken joint was dethroned by subspecialist Jersey Mike's. The annual American Customer Satisfaction Index showed Jersey Mike's edged out Chick-fil-A by just 1 point, scoring an 84 out of 100. The results are based on more than 16,000 surveys that were sent out via email between April of last year and March of this year. KNCO News Time 716. I'm Paul Haas, KNCO News Talk 830.
5: Yeah, who'd have known?
0: Yeah.
5: I have not been to Jersey Mike's here in town, have you?
0: Yeah, I have. Yeah. Well, you know, some of my former students were working there. I don't know if they're still there. I haven't been in a while.
5: Oh, good. Okay.
0: But, yeah, you know, it's a nice sandwich alternative.
5: Oh, no, they make
0: you know,
5: a nice sandwich.
0: They do. They've got that up there. And isn't that, that's Danny DeVito, too, isn't it? Is that Jersey Mike's?
5: I think so. Yeah. I had to think for a second. Yeah. You know, I grew up with Blimpy Base, you know, the Blimpies. That was like the first sub sandwich. Mm-hmm. And they started in Jersey City and then, became kind of a craze.
0: And we had Togo's and, in San Francisco, you just have your local deli.
5: Well, that's the other thing. See, that's the thing, is that delis were there, and delis weren't too happy about it when these sub But they make a good sandwich.
0: You know, it is. The Subway, they're all there.
5: Now, I don't want to scare anybody, but they don't advertise with us. But I will say, back in Jersey, they call pigeons city chickens. So I'm not saying that's what the chicken is.
0: You know who has a great sandwich, though? What? Sourdough and Co.
5: Oh, yeah.
0: Yeah, they do.
5: No, they have great sandwiches.
0: And
5: great bread.
0: And especially, sometimes I think you can get those right here on the shopping show, speaking of advertising.
5: We used to be able to, yeah.
0: Yeah, no, yeah, I've gotten like 800 of them in the time I've
5: Mo Howard, I think, is actually working. This is like a very rare thing.
12: 3 until 7 o'clock weekdays. And Cecil O'Herlihy will leap over his scale, and that way the weight will be lower.
5: Well, I don't know what he's talking about. That's kind of scary.
0: That's
5: on Star.
0: Yeah. Whoa.
5: Cecil O'Herlihy. All right.
0: I don't know, but it's going to weigh less.
5: Maybe Cecil will be on the birthday list. If you want to get on that list, give us a call. 477-5626 or text 913-4685. We'll take a look at traffic and weather next.
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17: Beep, beep, beep, beep, yeah!
5: Okay, Antonio's time, 720, 73 degrees. Time to take another look at our Gold Country traffic. Traffic off to a good start today. Surface streets, Grass Valley, Nevada City. Pretty quiet, you know, 7:30 starters out there right now, but when the school buses aren't running, it's a quiet town, and that's what you're finding each day in these first days of summer vacation with the kids out of school. So, yeah, enjoy it while you can. No problems here in town, no big issues getting out of town as well. If you got to get the 80, both 49 and 174, nice rides through Auburn and Colfax as far as hooking up the 80. Westbound into Sacramento. Corridor stays quiet. It's Business 80 that has the issues. We have two accidents. One's at Fulton Avenue, a non-injury collision there. Another one has popped up around Watt Avenue and Business 80 as well. Highway 20, good ride down the hill. The Penn Valley continues to Marysville, Yuba City. Once you're down the hill, Highway 65 near Dry Creek Levee Road. Got a report of a non-injury collision there. Other than that, pretty quiet in the mid-Sacramento Valley. Weather next.
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5: KNC News Time, heading towards 724. It's 73 degrees, starting to warm up with details how warm we're going to get and some changes maybe heading our way. We'll go to the B&C Ace Home and Garden Weather Center, where Ace is the place we find Dan Holliday.
21: Temperatures of the week have now gotten behind us here. We are still expecting well above average readings here to continue with a heat risk across much of the valley here today. Still going to be seeing readings well into the 90s. But this cooling trend starts to kick on in over the weekend, near to below normal temperatures expected following the passage of this upper-level trough of low pressure, and then the warmer weather kicks in early next week. So we do have some folks that are dealing with heat issues and different advisories in the valley, but for us, it does look like things really, really improve overall. And it looks like, again, by the weekend, our rain chances going up just a smidge on Friday morning, with highs only running in the upper 70s, so that'll be a nice break here as we wind down the last week of spring. Sunny and warm today with a high 87, will be mid-90s in the valley. Clear in 61 tonight, sunny 84 Thursday. Chance of scattered showers early Friday with a high 77.
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5: KNCO News Time, 728, 73 degrees. Time for sports. Well, the Athletics failed to notch a second straight victory. Lost to the Pirates 6-5 in Sacramento as, a late rally by the Pirates got that thing done. Zach Gieloff went 3-for-3, a homer, 2 runs scored, 2 RBIs. The big bat was Brian Reynolds, crushed 2 home runs, drove in 3. Don Kelly talked about Reynolds' night last night.
25: Just the way he's been swinging the bat lately, barreling everything up and line drives. You know, it's not like he's going up there trying to go deep. He's just squaring the ball up and had a huge game tonight.
5: Yeah, A's will host the Pirates again tonight down in Sacramento. The Giants game against Braves yesterday suspended due to inclement weather in Atlanta. The game resuming today about 11 o'clock. Giants on defense, they're leading 3-2 bottom of the second inning. When it does get back on, hopefully it'll be back on. It's inclement weather is in the forecast for the next several days. Teams will play the regularly scheduled game later in the day. As far as the Dodgers, Justin Roblinski started on the mound, led the Dodgers to 1-0 victory over the Tampa Bay Rays in L.A. He earned his 8th win, struck out 5, allowed just 3 hits through 6 innings. Talked about the game plan.
26: I think it's just come out firing and throw your best stuff early because obviously the top of the order is typically the best hitters in the lineup. And I think we had a good plan and came out and we executed it pretty well to those three guys and just got the ball rolling.
5: And of course, the only run, Shohei Ohtani. It is 15th homer of the season, a solo shot in the 6th inning, and that was it, a 1-0 win there. Of course, World Cup, we do have England playing Croatia today, Portugal taking on Congo. So we got some big matches there. I think also Panama, Ghana are going to be doing it. Last night, Lionel Messi became the oldest guy to get a hat trick World Cup play. Tammy Trujillo reports.
4: The 38-year-old soccer superstar scored a hat-trick in Tuesday night's match between Argentina and Algeria, giving Argentina a 3-0 win and tying the record for the most World Cup goals, which is 16. This is Messi's sixth World Cup. Messi and Argentina will play again on Monday against Austria. Team USA will play Friday against Australia. I'm Tammy Trujillo.
5: Yeah, they get that big break, but before you know it, the groups will be done and get to the knockout round. It really does go pretty quickly, but it's been fun to watch so far, the World Cup. For News Talk 830 Sports, I'm Tom Fitzsimmons. Up next, Better Life with Dr. Sanjay Gupta.
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11: A colleague of mine went to a meeting of the primetime seniors the other week. There are programs like this all over the country for people in their 60s, 70s, 80s, and beyond to stay active. It's not just something to keep older folks busy. It helps to keep their bodies in shape and their brains sharp. Showing up with a good attitude is a must, and research shows that having the right mindset actually does lead to better physical aging. So if you need some suggestions to boost your positivity, experts we talked to recommended focusing on goals which can boost your confidence. Practice gratitude, they said. One of the seniors my colleague met told her that just waking up in the morning is, quote, better than the alternative. That's true. Focus on the things you can control. Diet and exercise. And very importantly, surround yourself with positive people, because that can be contagious. I'm Dr. Sanjay Gupta, helping you live a better life.
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5: And KNCO News Time, just about 736, 74 degrees. Reminder on the town today, later on this morning, about 1130 over at the Northridge in Nevada City, a place where locals like to get lost, always have some great food, great beer, a great place to be. Looking forward on the town there. Again, it's 736, 74 degrees. We'll take another look at our Gold Country traffic. See how this Wednesday morning drive is doing. Surface streets, Grass Valley, Nevada City. I mean, it's getting a little bit busier, but with school buses off the road, it's pretty quiet, little sleepy town, you know, for this morning drive. So no problems here in town, no big issues. Also, getting out of town, if you're getting to 80, heading down the hill, both 49 and 174 remain good rides through Auburn and Colfax. The interstate itself, pretty quiet, off 80 in the Roseville area at Roseville Road and Watt Avenue. Got a problem that just popped up there, clearing that earlier accident as well, Business 80 at Fulton, but all in all, pretty quiet so far today into the capital city. Same can be said for Highway 20. It's a good ride through Penn Valley, down to Marysville, Yuba City. Once you're down the hill, it's really Caltrans work slowing you down in several spots. Though on Highway 65 at Evergreen Drive, we do have a non-injury collision in its clearing stage right now. Weather next.
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5: KNC News Time, 738, 74 degrees. Time to take a look at weather. Let's head back to the BNC Ace Home and Garden Weather Center. That's where Ace is the place. Place we also find Dan Holliday.
21: Temperatures of the week have now gotten behind us here. We are still expecting well above average readings here to continue with a heat risk across much of the valley here today. Still going to be seeing readings well into the 90s. But this cooling trend starts to kick on in over the weekend, near to below normal temperatures expected following the passage of this upper-level trough of low pressure, and then the warmer weather kicks in early next week. So we do have some folks that are dealing with heat issues and different advisories in the valley, but for us, it does look like things really, really improve overall. And it looks like, again, by the weekend, our rain chances going up just a smidge on Friday morning with highs only running in the upper 70s, so that'll be a nice break here as we wind down the last week of spring. Sunny and warm today with a high 87, will be mid-90s in the valley, clear in 61 tonight, sunny 84 Thursday, chance of scattered showers early Friday with a high 77.
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5: KNCN News Time, heading towards 740, 74 degrees. Good morning, I'm Tom Fitzsimmons. Thanks for joining us this Wednesday. It is time for that next newscast. Let's head right back to the newsroom. Join Paul Haas. Good morning, Paul.
2: Good morning, Tom. Good morning, everybody. Happy Wednesday, Nevada County. Welcome to Hump Day. And they're getting closer to finalizing the election count in Nevada County. A total of 43,275 votes have been tabulated as of yesterday. Approximately 350 ballots still remain, 182 being processed because they were damaged or they need further review. Another 174 need signature verifications in the curing process. Hopefully that number will be wrapped up. The good news, though, change from election night, the Union Hill School bond measure J is now passing. It has met the 55% threshold. It had stalled at just around 54% for the first several updates, but on June 12th it hit 56%, and yesterday it was at 57%. So congratulations to Union Hill. They'll be getting some school bond funds now. And a five-year plan designed to provide more affordable housing in Nevada County continues to move forward. Beginning in 2020, over $3 million in the plan's funding was allocated over 5 years, which also benefits Grass Valley and Nevada City. Senior Administrative Analyst Angela Masker told the Board of Supervisors at their meeting yesterday that funds from rounds 1 through 3 have been used to further support affordable housing development, owner-occupied construction, and homeless services.
3: Funds for rounds 4 and 5 will continue to support rental and owner-occupied developments for projects chosen through requests for proposals in collaboration with Nevada City and Grass Valley.
2: Masker said a large portion of the funds were previously used as matching funds to leverage local housing trust fund grants, which supported the creation of the Western Nevada County Regional Housing Trust Fund. But those grants are no longer available to be leveraged that way. So supervisors, including Lisa Swarthout, approved an amendment for the remainder of the five-year plan for just over $808,000.
14: This is an agreement that has worked out really well for the counties and the city, so I'm hopeful that as the plan moves forward that the cities will agree to move forward with it, because we've done projects in both their jurisdictions with these dollars. I think that's been really fortunate.
2: And a second consolidation of two fire districts in Nevada County in the last year will soon also be in place. LAFCO Executive Officer Bud Rice says only two protest votes were received regarding a parcel tax increase, and no one showed up for a hearing that had been scheduled for Tuesday afternoon. Rice says the $45 annual increase means landowners in both districts will pay the same amount, and it was considered vital for keeping the Ophir Hill Department open through a merger with the Nevada County Consolidated Fire District.
15: The chief over there did an excellent job in bringing everything up to speed, but the support wasn't there to support the budget on a regular basis. He would have to rely on strike teams and the money that was brought in by the strike teams to be able to make ends meet, I guess you would say.
2: Rice says the consolidation will improve staffing levels and allow more timely responses to fires and medical emergencies. And while it's expected to officially be in place by next week, the parcel tax hike won't take effect until the start of the new fiscal year, July 1st.
15: So it's got to go to the Board of Equalization. They make sure that everything is correct boundary-wise. They look at the tax rate areas and divide them up and say this one's assigned to this and that. And then they send it back. When it comes back to the county, that's when they are doing their rules. And they go ahead and update everything at that point. And then some of the money go back to the district from the time that it was recorded.
2: And a decision on a medical respite care facility for Grass Valley has been delayed for a second time by the Planning Commission following another lengthy discussion. There's been little to no public comment about the proposal, which would be on Glass and Way and include 9 bedrooms. At last month's meeting, commissioners requested more information about such issues as a general welfare of the neighborhood, security of the facility, and night shift operation by staff members. Associate Planner Vanessa Franken provided a response from the applicant at Monday evening's meeting. That included assurances about 24-hour staffing and careful screening of people with mental and substance abuse challenges. She also noted that the planning department has added a condition of approval stating that the use permit could be revoked should a numerous amount of complaints be received. That would include complaints and reports compiled by the police department and City Hall. A final decision would have to be made by City Council. But Commissioner Justin Gross remained the most vocal critic of the facility, which would cater mostly to homeless people and appear to be at odds with some other commissioners.
4: Once it's here, it's here. And,
16: okay.
4: And then we all deal with the consequences, and all of the people around there have to deal with it.
16: Yeah, there's consequences of not having the service.
4: Well, everybody forgets about the people in the middle. We're so concerned with the, you know, very bottom layer. I'm not saying, like, we shouldn't be, but I'm just saying, like, we forget that there are business owners or people that, you know, they have employees there. I don't like to see the proliferation.
2: The commission will take this up again at their July meeting. KNCO News Time heading towards 7:46. Up next, some tips from PG&E to help keep your bill down.
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2: While the first major heat spell of the season should be easing over the rest of the week in western Nevada County, you should still prepare for the next one as a way to keep your utility bill more reasonable. Tamar Sarkissian with PG&E Marketing and Communications reminds us about so-called vampire devices and appliances.
18: 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Unplugged devices like chargers, laptops, and small kitchen appliances, when not in use, should be unplugged. 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
2: Other tips include keeping the thermostat at 78 degrees or higher, also proper use of ceiling fans, including the best time of day to take advantage of them when you don't need to run the air conditioning. That would usually be during the early morning hours or later in the evening or night. Before you have to close the windows again. And a Sarkissian says that there are also a number of summer resources, including a making sure you're on the lowest rate plan.
18: Savings vary based on customer type and energy use, so we want to make sure you're on the best plan for your family. Also, customers can reduce bill surprises by enrolling in budget billing program, and that just is a matter of signing up for bill forecast alerts. Budget billing spreads energy costs evenly over the year.
2: And the Home Intel program offers free one-on-one help from a personal energy coach. And it's the brainchild of Nevada County Chief Executive Officer Allison Lehman and Information Officer Taylor Wolf says the county's trying to help pet adoptions at the animal shelter by bringing available dogs to the Root Center. The idea is to get more dogs adopted. Past Tales of Nevada County events have been successful and a lot of fun.
19: To meet and greet with folks, so the public is more than welcome to come. It's also something that we've been very successful with our staff. I think all but one of our events have led to staff adopting the dog or dogs.
2: The dogs will be on display today at the Root Center beginning at 11:30. Then they'll be able to interact with them. Of course, dogs will be in a shaded area just outside of the building.
19: We have some great dogs at the shelter. If you want to come meet one of them and check them out this Wednesday, June 17th, 11:30 a.m. at the Government Center.
2: And the U.S. Supreme Court has allowed a state law to stand that lets people sue gun makers and sellers if they don't take steps to keep guns away from criminals. The court rejected a challenge from gun makers like Glock and Smith & Wesson after a lower court upheld a New York law that allows victims to sue them. This means victims of gun violence can try to hold gun companies partly responsible if their products are used in crimes and safeguards were lacking. KNCO News Time, just about 7:50. I'm Paul Haas, KNCO News Talk 830.
5: KNC News Time, 7:50, 75 degrees. 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
5: And KNC News Time, 751, 75 degrees. 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
2: I know some people named Scott.
5: Yeah, beautiful Jackie joining us. Jackie, how are you?
10: I'm doing great, thank you.
5: Very good. And Jackie, by the way, you're going to be, I think, one of our last qualifiers for also the Father's Day gift that we are giving away, a toolbox full of great prizes and stuff.
2: Oh, we're still adding to the list.
5: I think we're adding it to it this morning.
2: Okay, that's great.
5: That's what I understand. So, okay. Jackie,
2: good.
5: I think Jackie's going to be the last one from our station.
2: All right.
5: But here's the thing.
2: It's good to be on top of the list, yeah.
5: Yeah. On this day, June 17th, way back in 1870, George Cormack was born
2: man.
5: In Scotland.
2: Oh, man.
5: Remember George Cormack?
2: Yeah.
5: He's famous in 1924 coming to the U.S. and inventing a cereal. What cereal? Was it Wheaties? Was it Corn Flakes? Or was it Quaker Oats?
2: I'm gonna go Wheaties.
5: Wheaties. What do you think, Jackie?
10: Well, he's usually the Scottish expert, so I think I'll agree.
5: Look at that!
2: Hey, all right.
5: A blind right. squirrel found the nut today, yeah. Jackie. That's right. Yeah. It was Wheaties. And that's a tremendous thing that he did.
2: They put the Scottish soccer team on the box, first one.
5: Well, and having it with scotch is a really interesting way to have Wheaties.
2: Oh, that's a great way to have your cereal.
5: I just got a little nauseous saying that. Jackie, congrats to you. We have a pasty certificate. You just come by the station, pick it up to enjoy a pasty on us. And then good luck with the drawing we'll have.
2: Man.
5: I think it's later on today we do the drawing.
2: That's huge.
5: For that Father's Day.
10: Okay.
5: Huge. All right.
10: Yeah.
5: So congratulations, Jackie.
10: Great.
5: All right.
10: Thanks
5: Bye-bye.
10: So much. Have a great day.
5: You
10: okay,
5: too.
2: Thanks,
5: Bye-bye.
2: Jackie.
5: All right, and this is the last call, birthdays and anniversaries. Get on that list. Got a call right now, 477-5626, or text 913-468-5. We'll take a look at weather first.
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5: And KNCN News Time, 7:54, 75 degrees, warming up. We've been doing this every day, just warming up pretty early. With details on how warm we're going to get today and maybe some changes heading our way, let's go to the B&C Ace Home and Garden Weather Center, where Ace is the place, because that's the place we find Dan Holliday.
21: Temperatures of the week have now gotten behind us here. We are still expecting well above average readings here to continue with a heat risk across much of the valley here today. Still going to be seeing readings well into the 90s, but this cooling trend starts to kick on in over the weekend, near to below normal temperatures expected following the passage of this upper-level trough of low pressure, and then the warmer weather kicks in early next week. So we do have some folks that are dealing with heat issues and different advisories in the valley, but for us, it does look like things really, really improve overall. And it looks like, again, by the weekend, our rain chances going up just a smidge on Friday morning, with highs only running in the upper 70s, so that'll be a nice break here as we wind down the last week of spring. Sunny and warm today with a high 87, will be mid-90s in the valley, clear in 61 tonight. Sunny, 84 Thursday. Chance of scattered showers early Friday with a high 77.
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5: KNCN News Time, 7:56, 75 degrees. Birthday and anniversary list for this June 17th, this Wednesday. I have no local celebrities on the list today. They could have joined the likes of Barry Manilow. Talk about a guy that's been prolific in singing. He's 83 today. Copacabana, probably his biggest hit, but he's done a lot of stuff. Greg Kinnear, actor, Good as It Gets, Little Miss Sunshine. Greg turning 63 today. And tennis player Venus Williams, she and Serena are going to be playing in Wimbledon this year in doubles. They're going to be returning to the court. Venus turning 46 today. And happy birthday and anniversary, one and all, from all of us here at KNCO News Talk 830.
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3: From ABC News, I'm Brian Clark. The U.S. and Iran are set to sign an agreement aimed at ending the war on Friday, right? Well, President Trump says maybe.
12: I've gone into deals that were 100% and they don't happen. I've gone into deals that there was no chance of getting them done and it happens and they happen easily. So you never know.

0: signature verification. Again, no major changes anticipated as they wrap up the election. The good news is, though, that through the first several updates, the Union Hill School Bond Measure J, was not passing. However, as of last Friday evening, it did hit 56%, so it is now passing. It was 57% yesterday. And a five-year plan designed to provide more affordable housing in Nevada County continues to move forward. Beginning in 2020, over $3 million in the plan's funding was allocated over 5 years, which also benefits Grass Valley and Nevada City. Senior Administrative Analyst Angela Masker told the Board of Supervisors at their meeting yesterday that funds from rounds 1 through 3 have been used to further support affordable housing development, owner-occupied construction, and homeless services.
1: Funds for rounds 4 and 5 will continue to support rental and owner-occupied developments for projects chosen through requests for proposals in collaboration with Nevada City and Grass Valley.
0: Masker said a large portion of the funds were previously used as matching funds to leverage local housing trust fund grants, which has supported the creation of a Western Nevada County Regional Housing Trust Fund, but those grants no longer available to be leveraged that way. So supervisors, including Lisa Swarthout, approved an amendment for the remainder of the five-year plan for just over $808,000.
2: This is an agreement that has worked out really well for the counties and the cities, so I'm hopeful that as the plan moves forward, that the cities will agree to move forward with it. Because we've done projects in both their jurisdictions with these dollars, I think that's been really fortunate.
0: And a second consolidation of two fire districts in Nevada County in the last year will soon be in place. LAFCO Executive Officer Bud Rife said only 2 protest votes were received regarding a parcel tax increase, and no one showed up for a hearing that had been scheduled for Tuesday afternoon. Rife says the $45 annual increase means landowners in both districts will pay the same amount, and it was considered vital for keeping the Ophir Hill Fire Department open through a merger with the Nevada County Fire Consolidated Fire District.
3: The chief over there did an excellent job in bringing everything up to speed, but the support wasn't there to support the budget on a regular basis. He would have to rely on strike teams and the money that was brought in by the strike teams to be able to make ends meet, I guess you would say.
0: Rice says the consolidation will mean improved staffing levels and allow more timely responses to fires and medical emergencies. And while it's expected to officially be in place by next week, the parcel tax hike won't take effect until the start of the new fiscal year, July 1st.
3: So it's got to go to the Board of Equalization. They make sure that everything is correct boundary-wise. They look at the tax rate areas and divide them up and say this one's assigned to this and that. And then they send it back. When it comes back to the county, that's when they are doing their rules, and they go ahead and update everything at that point, and then some of the monies go back to the district from the time that it was recorded.
0: The consolidation of the Penn Valley and Rough and Ready fire districts to keep Rough and Ready open is already in place. And a decision on a medical respite care facility for Grass Valley has been delayed for a second time by the Planning Commission following another lengthy discussion. There's been little to no public comment about the proposal, which would be on Glass and Way and include 9 bedrooms. But at last month's meeting, commissioners requested more information about such issues as general welfare of the neighborhood, security of the facility, and night shift operation by staff members. Associate Planner Vanessa Franken provided a response from the applicant at Monday evening's meeting that included assurances about 24-hour staffing and careful screening of people with mental and substance abuse challenges. She also noted that the planning department has added a condition of approval stating that the use permit could be revoked should a numerous amount of complaints be received. That would include complaints and reports compiled by the police department and City Hall.
4: Should there be a point that we have to step in and say, hey, we have things going on that aren't quite right, what will happen is we are holding the applicant accountable to paying for all staff time to basically come before this committee again and see if they are operating within the proper parameters, and if not, have their use permit approval revoked and for the business to go away if they're not being that good faith acting.
0: The Planning Commission will take it up at their next meeting in July. And no income tax on salaries up to $150,000. That's the new proposal from Republican candidate for governor of California, Steve Hilton. He floated the plan Tuesday, which is a change to his original proposal, which was no taxes on the first $100,000 people made in a year. According to Hilton, earnings above $150,000 would be taxed at a flat rate of 8%. In order to make up for lost revenue, Hilton says drastic budget cuts would be necessary. That likely wouldn't fly with Democratic state lawmakers who just approved a record $355 billion budget on Monday. KNCO News Time 8:11. Up next, some cool tips from PG&E.
5: Big thanks to Java Dream for fueling our morning shows on KNCO and Star 94 FM with two cozy locations in the Lake Wildwood Shopping Center in Penn Valley and Combi Road, Higgins Corner. Java Dream is a local favorite. They roast their own beans using a unique air roasting method that brings out bold, smooth flavor. Whether you stop by for a cup or get their coffee delivered wholesale, Java Dream is a dream come true for coffee lovers.
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0: While the first major heat spell of the season should be easing over the rest of the week in western Nevada County, you should still prepare for the next one as a way to keep your utility bill more reasonable. 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
0: Other tips include keeping the thermostat at 78 or higher. 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And Sarkissian says there are also a number of summer resources, including make sure you're on the lowest cost rate plan.
7: Savings vary based on customer type and energy use, so we want to make sure you're on the best plan for your family. Also, customers can reduce bill surprises by enrolling in budget billing program, and that just is a matter of signing up for bill forecast alerts. Budget billing spreads energy costs evenly over the year.
0: And the Home Intel program offers free one-on-one help from a personal energy coach. All of this on the PG&E website. And California lawmakers approved a $355 billion budget that avoids some health care cuts suggested by Governor Newsom. Medi-Cal, the state's health program for low-income residents, was a main topic during budget talks. A few years ago, Newsom expanded Medi-Cal to all immigrants, but recently suggested limiting new enrollments and raising premiums for those without legal status. Lawmakers postponed those changes until July 1 of 2027. They kept funding for the in-home support services program that Newsom had suggested cutting. The budget also gives $100 million to CalFood, $70 million more than Newsom proposed. It also includes $900 million for homeless services, $400 million for the governor's plan. Over the governor's plan, and lawmakers set aside $50 million to support Prop 36, which increases penalties for certain crimes and funds courts and treatment programs. Some Republicans say that's not enough. And it's the brainchild of Nevada County Chief Executive Officer Allison Lehman and Information Officer Taylor Wolf says the county's trying to help pet adoptions at the animal shelter by bringing available dogs to the Rood Center. The idea is to get more dogs adopted. Past Tales of Nevada County events have been successful and are always a lot of fun.
8: To meet and greet with folks, so the public is more than welcome to come. It's also something that we've been very successful with our staff. I think all but one of our events have led to staff adopting the dog or dogs.
0: That'll be today at 11:30. The dogs will be on display and available for the public to interact. Of course, dogs will be in a shaded area just outside of the building. KNCO News Time 8:15. I'm Paul Haas, KNCO News Talk 8:30.
6: That's today?
0: That's today.
6: You know, I'm getting him groomed tomorrow. I see. I would have, you know, it would have been like a date type of thing, you know, like a mix and match thing.
0: That's what they're trying. That's they're trying to not have that happen at the shelter.
6: Yeah, that's a good point. You're fixed. He's fixed. Don't worry about this guy. Oh, I tell you, it is just just the Scottish fans are just hilarious.
0: Oh man, it's awesome.
6: Yeah,
0: it is awesome.
6: I will say this: running out of beer. The only time I saw it critical in my life, really, was my brother Jimmy's wedding when we ran out of Guinness.
0: Uh oh.
6: And that got to be kind of critical.
0: Yeah, that's that could do it.
6: Yeah. And also, I was at there's a liquor store, probably people that know Castro Valley, that's where my ex-wife's from. I was going to a liquor store to get some stuff because it was going to be like a summer barbecue type of thing almost this time of year. And of all people, John Madden was in there.
0: Really?
6: And they shorted him one of the kegs. So he had like a kegger thing that he was doing.
0: Really?
6: And remember when he was doing all those commercials he's waving his hands, you know, busting through things? He was acting like that in the back of the store.
0: We need another keg.
6: Yeah. And people are applauding him, yeah, because it's John Madden. running out of beer in Boston, though, that is legendary.
0: Booze. I mean, not just the beer, booze in general.
6: Well, yeah.
0: You know, yeah.
6: I mean, they drank it dry.
0: I mean, whiskey, oh, man, unbelievable.
6: That's just cute.
0: Unbelievable.
6: All right, KNT News Time, 8:17. We got traffic and weather coming up next.
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6: Hey, Antony's time, 8:18, 77 degrees. Time to take another look at our Gold Country traffic. And traffic, again, doing fine. Surface streets, Grass Valley, Nevada City, pretty quiet out there. It is when the kids are out of school as far as the surface streets go. Did you get a report of something happening down on Highway 20 as you head down the hill? Let's see if I can find some details. Again, it's Penn Valley Drive, a gray sedan, white Kia maybe, vehicles off to the right-hand shoulder. So it does look like it's non-injury, though they say there's a possibility now there might be. So I don't know if they're running equipment or not. But again, it's Highway 20, Penn Valley Drive, west over the other side of Penn Valley, I guess, as you're climbing the hill. So be aware of some activity there. The rest of the ride down the Mid-Sacramento Valley is fine. As far as I-80, both 49 and 174 remain good rides through Auburn and Colfax. And 80 itself, it's at top of town. Northgate and a separate accident at El Camino slowing you down this morning. Weather next.
10: You've probably heard that when you're listening to a story, that you can travel anywhere, anytime, and don't even need to leave home. Hi, it's Barbara Svenhard with your alarmingly enchanting episode of Community Calendar with news of the Sierra Storytelling Festival, Friday and Saturday, the 26th and 27th. And it's true that you don't need to leave home for some amazing adventures. 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This is Barbara Svenhard for KNCO News Talk 830. It was a dark and stormy night. Please pardon me, I can't wait to put my own story to paper. Sounds pretty intriguing, don't it?
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6: 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It's 77 degrees, so it's starting to warm up with details on how warm we're going to get today and the days ahead. Let's go to the BNC Ace Home and Garden Weather Center. Ace is the place because that's the place we find Dan Holliday. Good morning, Dan.
12: Good morning. Hiding out in the weather bunker as usual.
6: I don't blame you because it's air conditioned, which isn't a bad deal. It has been remarkably mild every morning. It's about the same. I'm not sure if we're warming up quite the same yet, but it's going to be another warm day. No other way to put it.
12: Yeah, definitely warm enough. It doesn't look like it's going to be quite as hot as yesterday, but we'll really start to notice the difference by Friday, which is great.
6: Yeah, that's what it sounds like, by the weekend. So for Father's Day weekend, it's going to be actually kind of delightful. It should be fine and great barbecue weather, so it should be a lot of fun for Dad.
12: Oh, my gosh. Dad is going to enjoy that, and wherever you take him, I'm sure if it's paid for, then he'll enjoy it even better.
6: That's a big if, yes.
12: Yes, the if is the question there. Yeah, we have a gradual cooling trend that's starting to kick in now. This upper-level ridge is starting to slowly break down. Temperatures are going to be close to normal to just below normal for the highs, and not expecting any widespread precipitation. There is an increasing chance of a shower or thunderstorm tomorrow and Friday. Then over the weekend, near to below normal temperatures, going to be hanging around with a deep trough of low pressure, and it will be warmer back again next week. So we do see a dip in the readings here, it looks like, Friday and Saturday. We're right back into the mid to upper 80s, though, by Monday and Tuesday of next week. And a reminder that summer officially makes its entrance on Sunday morning just after midnight, about 1:23, I think. So for today, sunny with a high 87. We'll have a light southwest wind. That means mid to upper 90s in the valley. Clear in 61 tonight, 84 tomorrow, and maybe some rain. Slight chance of rain early on Friday, and 77. That's where we are now, 77. For weather anytime, click on the Weather Center at KNCO.com. I'm meteorologist Dan Holliday on KNCO News Talk 830.

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11: KNCO News Time, 828, 77 degrees. Time for sports. Well, Giants game against the Braves that was suspended due to inclement weather is going to try to get going today about 11 o'clock. That's when the Giants go back on defense, leading 3-2. Bottom of the second inning back in Atlanta. Teams will play the regularly scheduled game later in the day, weather permitting. I mean, it's still supposed to be kind of a stormy front that's still going through the southeast of the United States. Now, the Athletics failed to notch second straight victory as they lost to the Pirates 6-5 down in Sacramento. Zach Zieloff went 3-for-3, a homer, 2-run scored, 2 RBIs. Elvis Alvarado charged with his first loss. But the Pirates came back on some good hitting, including Brian Reynolds, who crushed a couple of home runs, drove in 3. His manager, Don Kelly, talked about Reynolds' big night.
12: Just the way he's been swinging the bat lately, you know, barreling everything up and line drives. You know, it's not like he's going up there trying to go deep. He's just squaring the ball up and had a huge game tonight.
11: Yeah, a couple other things going on. Major League Baseball warning several San Francisco Giant pitchers after they wrote Bible verses on their caps during the team's Pride Night game. The league says the warning was not disciplinary, and was unrelated to the religious content of the messages. That comes after starting pitcher Landon Ruppo wore Genesis 9, 12 through 16 on his cap, saying the verse reflects God's covenant and his personal faith. Major League officials said uniform rules prohibit players from writing any messages on apparel or equipment regardless of the wording. League noted it has similar warnings in the past for messages honoring family members or special occasions. So we'll see how this plays out. Hopefully they can come to some type of resolution, I guess is the best way to put it. And then another kind of concerning note, family of Alden Smith has decided to send his brain to be checked for CTE following his recent death. Family sending his brain to medical experts at Boston University CTE Center to see whether chronic traumatic encephalopathy played a role in his death last weekend. He died last Saturday at the age of 36, just hours after delivering pizzas to a homeless charity in the San Francisco Bay Area. No cause of death has currently been given, and the family has hired attorneys to help investigate his death. And, of course, we've had several football players suffering from that, that either took their own lives or died unexpectedly. News Talk 830 Sports. I'm Tom Fitzsimmons. Sanjay Gupta's up next.
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14: A better life with Dr. Sanjay Gupta.
15: For more than a decade, the Environmental Working Group has put out a list of the so-called Dirty Dozen. These are the non-organic produce contaminated with the highest levels of pesticides. Well, this year, spinach topped the list, followed by kale, collard, mustard greens, strawberries, grapes, nectarines, peaches, cherries, apples, blackberries, pears, potatoes, and blueberries. Now, all these fruits and vegetables are part of a healthy diet, so no one is saying you shouldn't eat them. Point is, though, you could consider buying these items organic if and when you can, and then taking extra care when you wash them. The FDA recommends rinsing all fruits and vegetables, even the ones that are organic, under running water that is slightly warmer than room temperature. Don't use soap, bleach, or any fancy produce washes. I'm Dr. Sanjay Gupta, helping you live a better life.
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18: 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It's the 168th day of the year, and singer Barry Manilow has a birthday. From time to time, we say someone is the spitten image of a parent or sibling. What are we really saying? One theory is that spitten image is a contraction of the words spit and image. One of the earliest written references says, "He is so like his father, it's like he was spit from his mouth." But we're more convinced by another theory. It says the phrase is a distortion of the word spirit and image. He's the very spirit and image of his father. In other words, alike in both body and soul. Saliva, it turns out, has very little to do with being a spitting image. That's the Old Farmer's Almanac Radio Report. 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
6: 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Now you know it's showing. 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
11: Okay, it's going to use time 837, 78 degrees. Time to take a look at weather. Check in with Dan Holliday from the BNC Ace Home and Garden Center, where Ace is the place. It's forecast. Also, a service of Rock Rose Risk, where their clients save an average of 21% on the Fair Plan premiums through verified wildfire mitigation.
22: Temperatures of the week have now gotten behind us here. We are still expecting well above average readings here to continue with a heat risk across much of the valley here today. Still going to be seeing readings well into the 90s, but this cooling trend starts to kick on in over the weekend, near to below normal temperatures expected following the passage of this upper-level trough of low pressure, and then the warmer weather kicks in early next week. So we do have some folks who are dealing with heat issues and different advisories in the valley. But for us, it does look like things really, really improve overall. And it looks like, again, by the weekend, our rain chances going up just a smidge on Friday morning with highs only running in the upper 70s. So that'll be a nice break here as we wind down the last week of spring. Sunny and warm today with a high 87. We'll be mid-90s in the valley. Clear in 61 tonight. Sunny 84 Thursday. Chance of scattered showers early Friday with a high 77.
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11: KNCN News Time, 8:39, 78 degrees. Good morning, I'm Tom Fitzsimmons. Thanks for joining us this Wednesday. It is time for our final newscast for Wednesday morning. For that, we head back to our newsroom and join Paul Haas. Good morning, Paul.
0: Good morning, Tom. Good morning, everybody. Happy Wednesday, Nevada County. Happy Hump Day. And it looks like voter turnout for the June primary for Nevada County will be between 57 and 58%. A total of 43,275 ballots had been tabulated as of yesterday's update. Approximately 350 ballots remain. Some of those because they were damaged and some because they need to have signature verifications. The only real change from election night to be that works for a positive is that the Union Hill school bond measure J is now passing. It passed the 55% threshold last Friday's update when it hit 56%, and yesterday it was at 57%. Again, it only needed 55% in order to pass. So both the Nevada City School Bond and the Union School Bond measure now looks like set to pass. And although a break from the first significant heat wave of the season is just ahead in western Nevada County, PG&E customers are reminded about a familiar and inexpensive way to keep their bills at least a bit lower. Tamer Sarkissian with Marketing and Communications says that includes keeping the thermostat at 78 degrees or higher, also proper use of ceiling fans, including the best time of the day to take advantage of them when you don't need to run the air conditioning much.
1: We really encourage using a ceiling fan during the cooler times of the day, either evening or early morning hours. You can open up your windows, let some of that cool air in, and use that fan to sort of waft the cool air through your room and pre-cool your home.
0: And Sarkissian says there are many improvements you can make to your home or apartment that aren't expensive,
1: including weather stripping, power strips, and air filters. 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We have links to those that you can sort of see what goes into those toolkits and make your own.
0: Sarkissian also reminds customers that devices with lights, displays, or timers can also use power even when off, so unplug them anyway, including chargers, laptops, and small kitchen appliances when not in use. Customers are also encouraged to check if they're on the lowest rate plan available through PG&E. You can check their website. You can also reduce your bill surprises by enrolling in budget billing program and sign up for bill forecast alerts. Also, the climate credit is coming. That'll be both in August and September. they should have a residential customers about $36. And a second consolidation of two Nevada County fire districts is expected to be officially in place by next week, according to LAFCO's executive director. But Rice says only two protests were received and no one showed up for Tuesday afternoon's hearing regarding a parcel tax increase. It was considered vital for keeping the Ophir Hill Fire Department open through a merger with Nevada County Consolidated Fire District. The $45 annual increase means landowners in both districts will pay the same amount.
2: It consolidates their administration. It allowed them to rework the staff into the rotation. It also allowed the station to stay open and have the security that it needs. It also provided additional services to the people.
0: Rice says the staffing level improvement will also allow more timely responses to fires and medical emergencies, but the parcel tax for Ophir Hill won't be implemented until the start of the new fiscal year in 2027, with a number of administrative steps needed, including from the State Board of Equalization before it can take effect.
2: We did speak to quite a few people over the phone and discuss with them the benefits and why the taxes were going up, but what they would get out of it. The taxes and everything, of course, they're not being taken out yet, and then it will come back around on the next fiscal year when the TRAs are released, but the consolidation itself is a done deal.
0: The consolidation of the Penn Valley and Rough and Ready Fire Districts to keep Rough and Ready Station open already in place after also being approved by LAFCO. And new research is tying a lower legal blood alcohol limit to fewer alcohol-related crash deaths, Tammy Trujillo reports.
3: Researchers from Colorado State University and UC Irvine School of Medicine compared Utah with six neighboring states after Utah passed its .05 limit in 2017. That means drivers can be legally over the limit after less alcohol than the .08 cutoff used in every other state. The study found Utah's alcohol-related deaths fell more than in those neighboring states, even as national alcohol impaired crash deaths rose 25%. Utah is the only state with a .05 drunk driving limit. I'm Tammy Trujillo.
0: And KNCO News Time heading towards 8:45. Up next, the county moving forward with their housing allocation plan.
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11: 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More news. Back to Paul Haas.
0: A resolution authorizing the application and amending of the permanent local housing allocation plan was approved by Nevada County supervisors at yesterday's meeting. KNCO's Chris Gilbert with more.
26: Over $3 million in the plan's funding was allocated over 5 years, which also benefits Grass Valley and Nevada City. Senior Administrative Analyst Angela Masker told the board that funds from rounds 1 through 3 have been used to support affordable housing development.
27: The funding allows for matching dollars in regional housing trust funds for both rental and owner-occupied housing, supports homelessness services and the Navigation Center, and supported the development of Cashins Field for 51 units of workforce housing in Nevada City in collaboration with Nevada City and the Regional Housing Authority.
26: Masker said the year 4 and 5 applications for the plan's funding allocate just over $808,000 for similar activities. She said a large portion of the funds were previously used as matching funds to leverage local housing trust fund grants, which supported the creation of a Western Nevada County Regional Housing Trust Fund. But those grants are no longer available to be leveraged that way, so supervisors, including Hardy Bullock, approved an amendment for the remainder of the 5-year plan for this amount.
28: Recent discussions make it apparent that regional efforts in this arena are like the way to go.
27: Yeah.
28: And so I'm really happy with that. So looking forward to seeing what happens next and the possibility of other people joining in.
26: The permanent local housing allocation plan is an allocation of state funds made to all California jurisdictions. I'm Chris Gilbert, KNCO News Talk 830.
0: And the Grass Valley Planning Commission still can't decide whether to give the go-ahead for a medical respite care facility. Such facilities commonly provide room, board, and medical care coordination for people experiencing homelessness who are too ill physically or mentally, but not ill enough to be in a hospital. people with drug abuse problems are also admitted at times. The facility is proposed for Glass and Way and would include 9 bedrooms. At their meeting last month, the commission's concerns include the general welfare of the neighborhood, security of the facility, and night shift operation by staff members. Associate planner Vanessa Franken provided responses from the applicant. She told the commission that screening would be conducted by licensed medical professionals and not people just coming off the street.
5: And if anyone's not fit, if they're having active substance abuse, if they have severe like violent tendencies or anything mental health-wise that is not capable or fit for staff at this level of facility, which is essentially just basic care, meals, a bed, and then oversight over medical needs to get someone back to that basic level of being healthy.
0: The planning department also added a condition of approval stating that the use permit could be revoked should a numerous amount of complaints be received. And that did not appear to ease concerns from Commissioner Justin Gross, the most vocal critic of the facility. He said it seems to him like it's a satellite shelter.
8: Hospitality House exists in the Glenbrook Basin. During the day, most people are released. They walk around, and it's just, I get it's not the idea here, as stated. That has an impact on people's experience over in that area, and the business owners and the patrons and just quality of life. It's not ideal.
0: The commission's expected to consider the proposal again at their next meeting in July. And it's the brainchild of the Nevada County Chief Executive Officer Allison Lehman and Information Officer Taylor Wolf says the county's trying to help pet adoptions at the animal shelter by bringing available dogs to the Rood Center.
9: So this will be our fifth Tales with Nevada County event. We're partnering with our animal shelters, partnering with CMA's Friends, and this Wednesday, June 17th, from 11:30 to 12:30 p.m. at our government center out front, we're going to have some friendly shelter pups visiting us.
0: The idea is to get more dogs adopted. Past Tales of Nevada County events have been successful, and it has encouraged county staffers to also take a pet home.
9: Really been great. So it's been really fun to not only get to meet these dogs and, you know, get some of that dog loving during the workday, but introduce them to the public and see them go into forever homes. That's the whole goal.
0: The event is this morning, beginning at 11:30 a.m. And California lawmakers have put the brakes on Governor Newsom's $55 million proposal to connect the DMV to a nationwide driver's license database. The state-to-state system is designed to detect duplicate licenses and help states comply with real ID requirements. Critics worry the move could expose the information tied to more than 1 million AB60 license holders who can obtain standard driver's license regardless of immigration status. KNCO News Time is 8:50. I'm Paul Haas, KNCO News Talk 830.
11: All right, Paul Haas, doing it on fumes.
0: Oh, man.
11: All right, time for you to relax.
0: And then kick it back in again.
11: All the best to you. I'll tell the Scottish guys to leave you alone.
0: No, all good. All good.
11: All right, sounds good. Great job, Paul. KNCO News Time, just about 850, 179 degrees. Got to look at weather up next.
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11: KNC News Time, 852, 79 degrees. Time to take a look at weather. Let's go to the BNC Ace Home and Garden Weather Center, where Ace is the place. 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
22: Temperatures of the week have now gotten behind us here. We are still expecting well above average readings here to continue with a heat risk across much of the valley here today. Still going to be seeing readings well into the 90s. But this cooling trend starts to kick on in over the weekend, near to below normal temperatures expected following the passage of this upper-level trough of low pressure, and then the warmer weather kicks in early next week. So we do have some folks that are dealing with heat issues and different advisories in the valley, but for us, it does look like things really, really improve overall. And it looks like, again, by the weekend, our rain chances going up just a smidge on Friday morning, with highs only running in the upper 70s, so that'll be a nice break here as we wind down the last week of spring. Sunny and warm today with a high 87, will be mid-90s in the valley. Clear in 61 tonight, sunny 84 Thursday, chance of scattered showers early Friday with a high 77.
7: NIMBY, not in my backyard. This was the cry at the Planning Commission hearing that was recently held to hear the merits of my Hidden Grove project proposed for Cedar Ridge area. Hi, this is Jerry Serino. I left after graduation in 1964, and so did most of my classmates. Think of our wonderful children as simply a business model for a moment. Our kids are born, we love them, we feed them and clothe them, we send them to school. It costs a great deal to teach, protect, and transport them and care for them and cover all of their needs. And then, when they are of an age to produce and become an asset to the community, after graduation, we immediately export the majority of them to some other community to receive the benefits. That's a bad business model, and we have been doing it for decades. It would be bad enough if these were widgets. They're not. They're members of families broken up by the lack of opportunity. We can do better. Young people returning home face a monumental uphill battle. They are priced out of homes and a future here in Nevada County. Their challenges are much more difficult than it was for us. To combat the high cost of living, so many more young people are becoming entrepreneurs, starting businesses. We need to bring them home. This is the purpose and function of Hidden Grove, a live-work-play community in Cedar Ridge. Three attractive two-story buildings, living upstairs and a legal workspace downstairs, and a beautiful park. The types of businesses are strictly controlled by the county to have a low impact on the neighborhood, to control potential noise, work hours, low traffic, and any other potential disruption to the Cedar Ridge area. Where is the quality of life when your children are forced to leave and there is little for them to return to and enjoy the life we have? Is that not selfish? Oh, we like the kids and all, and it's not a bad project. We just don't want them in our backyard.
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11: KNCO News Time, 856, 79 degrees. Time to take one last look at our Gold Country traffic. And traffic's doing all right. Surface streets, Grass Valley, Nevada City have been pretty quiet. Continue to be that way. No incidents or accidents. Again, though, if you're on local roadways, should mention there's always road work going on, it seems like, with tree trimming, things like that. Crews are out there doing their work, and we appreciate all the efforts being done. But just be cautious as you drive through those areas to obey all the traffic signs you get. Again, down in Penn Valley on Highway 20, it's eastbound. So it's coming up the hill just west of Penn Valley. We had a couple of vehicles come together, got over to the right-hand shoulder, I believe, but looks like it's still on the board, so it must be in its clearing stage. It looks like one vehicle has some front-end damage that's being dealt with right now.
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11: And KNC News Time, 8:59, 79 degrees. That does it for our morning news. Thanks for bringing us along here at KNCO, making us part of your Wednesday morning. Weather-wise, going to be a warm day again today. We're in this groove of just pretty warm days. The relief is coming, they say. But, you know, once we get into this pattern, it takes the extra day to have that delta breeze kind of get up here to the foothills and do its thing to kind of cool us off. So by the weekend, though, we should be feeling some relief as far as the high temperatures go. We got ABC News coming up top of the hour. It's followed by KNCO Inside, where we highlight the Nevada Joint Union High School District. Dan Frisella scheduled to be in the house, recapping the year, I would think, and looking ahead to next school year. Again, that follows ABC News. Have a great day.
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17: From ABC News, I'm Michelle Franzen. Details over the memo of understanding between the U.S. and Iran remain murky, with few details of the terms of the peace agreement coming out. President Trump at the G7 summit this week touting the deal to world leaders, saying it would be finalized Friday in Geneva. ABC's Karen Travers is there.
18: The president has said that he doesn't want to see it publicly released until it's formally signed, and that is not scheduled to take place until Friday here in Switzerland. Remember, the president and the vice president signed this on Sunday digitally, but now the president also seems to be casting some doubts on whether the text that was signed digitally on Sunday is actually the final text.
17: FBI officials say the investigation into that foiled drone attack at the White House UFC event Sunday is ongoing. 5 suspects have been charged. Authorities, though, say multiple suspects remain at large.
19: These defendants are facing a range of charges, from conspiracy against the United States, conspiracy to injure and kill

0: killing them and dumping their bodies. Here's ABC's Aaron Katursky.
1: He was first identified as a suspect in 2022 thanks to his distinctive vehicle, and he was arrested the next year after his DNA was retrieved from pizza crust in the trash outside his office. Since then, the sheriff here told us Huerman has been reading books about other murders and has corresponded with at least one other killer.
0: You're listening to ABC News.
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0: Luigi Mangione in a New York courtroom today. The judge saying at the state trial, Mangione's attorneys plan to argue he was suffering an extreme emotional disturbance when he shot and killed UnitedHealthcare CEO Brian Thompson, allegedly. A historic drop in the infant mortality rate in the U.S.
5: Medical advances and public health campaigns get much of the credit for the drop in infant deaths. The CDC reported 5.4 deaths per 1,000 live births last year. As low as the number is, it's more than twice the rate of some other industrialized nations, including Italy, Japan, Spain, and Sweden.
0: ABC's Jim Ryan. A deadly private plane crash on a busy highway in Laredo, Texas last night. That jet heading to Austin from Mexico. 6 people on board, one of them killed. ABC's Gio Benitez spoke with some Good Samaritans who helped out.
6: We saw that there was actually movement inside the aircraft. That's when my husband jumped out of the car and went straight to help out.
7: Zaida Garza and her husband were driving home when they came upon the scene. He was one of those heroes.
6: I was scared for the people inside and for the people that was helping. I didn't know if that fire was going to make the aircraft explode.
0: The oldest bridge in Paris now transformed into an artificial cavern. French street artist J.R. using printed fabric and air to create a dark, immersive experience. The monumental installation opens 24/7 till June 28th. Michelle Franz and ABC.
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13: 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The number, 477-5626. That's 477-KNCO. The opinions expressed are those of the hosts and callers and do not reflect the opinions of the advertiser, staff, or ownership of Nevada County broadcasters. 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
1: KNC News Time, just about 9:07, 80 degrees, right where we were yesterday at this time. Last several days, we've been right about the 80-degree mark as we start KNC Inside Shows. I know we've been waiting for some type of relief to be coming our way. We might be shaving off a few degrees as we get towards the afternoon. That Delta breeze supposed to be coming in. That's nature's air conditioner. It kind of works in the Delta, basically. Eventually gets into the valley and eventually gets up here and starts cooling things off. But we got an extra day of heat, it looks like. So, again, as a reminder, just in your neighborhood and even with yourself, make sure you do the errands early part of the day. Like right now, it's probably a good time if you have to go out there and, do some shopping and pay some bills, whatever you're doing. Keep the pets at home. This time of year, as we get towards the beginning of summer, the sun gets high up in the air. It really can make a car very hot, even if you have partial shade. Sun still moves pretty quickly, and all of a sudden it could be in the sun, and then all of a sudden an animal's in distress. So best thing to do is just keep the pet at home, and that way they can be comfortable. You have the peace of mind to do the shopping and get it done. Other thing you could do is check in on your neighbors, especially if some have some physical limitations. Could be everything from having their own, physical thing that they're dealing with, but they could also have some small children. It's not the easiest thing to get them loaded up and run errands as well in the heat, or maybe even checking them out later on the day. It's just a neighborly thing to do and a good thing to kind of check on the neighbors and how they're doing with the heat. It's been with us for the last several days. Hopefully they're doing fine. We were scheduled, as you heard, to have Dan Frisella in, superintendent of Nevada Joint Union High School District. Obviously, he is not coming in here the way it looks, at least right now. So we're going to go to ABC Radio. They have a new program called Search, where they take some of the top topics of the day and put it into a half-hour format. So here's ABC Search for the first time here on KNCO News Talk 830.
2: Hey, what's going on? I'm Gio Benitez. It's Tuesday, June 16th. You've got questions, we've got answers. This is Searched, where we're breaking down what you're asking right now in real time. So let's get right to it. We've got our Maya Ephraim right here overseeing our online search trends. All right, Maya, good to see you. What are people searching for right now?
3: Hi, Gio. It's nice to see you. Here's what I'm seeing in search, starting with the World Cup, which has super high interest for every single game. Iran's game against New Zealand and Cape Verde versus powerhouse favorite Spain were both breakout games. But it's not all stats that people are interested in. Social media is lighting up with footage of World Cup tourists enjoying American hospitality, food, nature, and especially the people. Turning to a military tragedy out of California, a U.S. Air Force B-52 bomber went down and burst into flames shortly after taking off from Edwards Air Force Base, killing all 8 people on board. People now are searching for the names of the victims, trying to understand what could have caused the accident and looking up details related to the B-52 bomber. Finally, Sean Diddy Combs is back in the news. The Federal Bureau of Prisons records indicate that Combs' projected release date has been moved up. It has triggered an immediate curiosity as people try to understand why he's getting out earlier. People are also looking up a refresher on his trial and convictions from last summer and checking to see what remains of his multi-million dollar net worth.
2: All right, Maya, thank you so much. We're going to check back in very, very soon. But let's dive a little deeper now into the story you can't stop asking about. It's the 2026 FIFA World Cup with 3 matches happening today in the U.S. And we've got our Christian Cordero here, who, by the way, is also a former D1 soccer player, multi-talented. Christian, thank you so much for being here. There's a lot of interest right now in Team Iran and the team's coach. What are the headlines there?
4: Yeah, well, so they played a thriller late last night, Gio. It's great to be with you. Tying 2-2 late last night. But it's the moves that were off the field that really got a lot of people talking. Iran's soccer team is in a really unique position right now in representing a country that is at war with one of the hosts. And so what they're doing is their base, their training camps, everything is south of the border in Mexico, but their games are in the U.S. And so it requires some travel across the border. And yesterday, the head coach has been critical of the U.S. government for requiring that they rebase immediately after the game, essentially saying that they didn't really give them enough time. The White House task force stands by their strategy in this and their approach, saying that they have been more than generous and essentially is brushing it off.
2: Let's talk about yesterday's match between Cape Verde and Spain. It remains a big, big interest right now, of course, because of Cape Verde's goalkeeper and Spain also facing a team injury, right?
4: Yeah, I love this so much, and not just because I am also a former goalkeeper who is now considered too old to be competitive. Vocinha is his name, and what that literally translates to in Portuguese is granny, and that's essentially what he was known for going into this tournament, being 40 years old, essentially written off because this is an underdog of the underdogs. But now, I mean, you look at it, and this is now marked in his all-time highlight reel, the fact that he will forever get to say that he kept a shutout against the powerhouse that is Spain. Since yesterday's match, Gio, Vocinha has gained more than 9 million followers on Instagram. There is something about this that has really captured the hearts of people worldwide. You mentioned, though, Spain, right? They have a lot to work on following yesterday's match because, of course, this was something that they were supposed to win just easily, and they didn't look particularly good. For however much credit is due to Cape Verde, Spain has a lot to reflect on, and they also have a few injuries that they have been battling, including a hamstring issue with one of their star players, Lamine Yamal.
2: Oh, that's wild. Okay, so let's get let's zoom out a little bit, and let's talk about the big highlights of the game so far, because a lot of people are asking about that for the whole tournament.
4: Yeah, I mean, it's hard not to look at that Cape Verde and Spain match as one of the highlights so far, in part because those are the storylines that really make the World Cup, right? I mean, this is something that you went into this tournament assuming Spain was going to advance handily. Now this group is really up for grabs because everybody has the same amount of points. Moving on, though, I mean, Japan-Netherlands so far has been the match for me. There are plenty of star players to talk about on this Dutch squad. But what I really love about this Japan side is that they operate much like how I think we see the culture overall in Japan. They're extremely disciplined. They know their limits and they exist very efficiently within those limits. They wait for their opponent to make a mistake and they take those opportunities, and they got a result out of this match against the Netherlands. So it was really impressive there. And then you have the U.S. and Paraguay, which a lot of Americans are still buzzing about. This was our biggest win in close to a century with a 4-1 win at SoFi Stadium.
2: Cristian Cordero, who I would never kick off my team. Thank you so much. Appreciate it. All right, so let's get to that deadly Air Force B-52 bomber crash in California. Such a tragic story. Our Louis Martinez has been following this for us since the accident. Louis, good to see you. This aircraft, it was conducting a routine test mission. So what do we know about what caused this crash?
0: Gio, what we know is that this aircraft crash took place at Edwards Air Force Base in the Mojave Desert, which is known to be a major test facility for the U.S. Air Force and for NASA. What we know is that the B-52 had just taken off when it impacted on the runway, which, by the way, is one of the world's longest runways, which is why it was used by the space shuttle program as an alternate landing facility. Now, we know that there were 8 individuals who were aboard the aircraft when it went down, but we know that it was a huge fireball that exploded shortly after the aircraft crashed into the ground. Could explain why, but could be explained because the plane had just taken off, so it probably had a large amount of fuel aboard. But right now, the incident is under investigation, and family members are being notified about the loss of their loved ones.
2: Oh, it's just so tragic. Those 8 people killed. What more do we know about them?
0: Well, typically a B-52 Geo carries about 5 crew members, but in this case, there were more. There were other individuals, because we know from first responders who held a news conference yesterday that there was a mix of government civilians and government contractors. Boeing, which is a major airline maker, they identified that 2 of their employees were killed in this crash. We don't know many more details. We expect to get more details in coming days. Typically, the military allows for 24 hours past the last notification of the next of kin before they provide the identities. But typically, when you have test crews or test flight crews here at Edwards Air Force Base, they're going to be very experienced and top-of-the-line personnel.
2: Louis, what are B-52 bombers actually used for?
0: B-52s, Geo, are very venerable in that they were first built in 1954, and the ones that are currently in service date back to the early 1960s. 1962 was the last time a B-52 was built, but they've been highly modernized since then, and they are a key part of what's called the nuclear triad. This means they are strategic long-range bombers. They can fly as long as almost 9,000 miles on a single tank of gas, and they can carry either nuclear or conventional weapons.
2: You know, people are also searching if this sets back the military.
0: It may, because there are only 76 of these aircraft, Gio. And so they're very vital in terms of the maintenance for the nuclear triad. And they can also be employed for long-range missions, as we saw in Iran. They were actually employed on bombing runs in Iran. So they cost about $84 million, but because they haven't been built in the last 60 years, they're really hard to replace. The Air Force has a new long-range strategic bomber called the B-21 that is being built right now and was going to be working in tandem with the B-52. But when you lose one of these aircraft, definitely it's a loss, and particularly when we're talking about the loss of lives.
2: Yeah, and we are thinking about those families. Okay, Louis Martinez, who covers the Pentagon for us. Louis, thank you so much. All right, we are going to turn now to Sean Combs' 2028 prison release. It's now moving up, and I've got our criminal defense attorney here, Bernarda Villalona, with me to break this all down. Bernarda, it is good to see you here. So people are searching. They want to know, when is his new release date?
5: Yes, so the Can't Hold Me Down rapper is now expected to be released on February 23rd of 2028. So originally it was supposed to be in May of 2028, but he's been able to shave off time from his sentencing for various reasons.
2: You know, he was convicted of transporting people here to engage in prostitution. What reasons would justify an early release?
5: So in terms of what reasons justifies an early release, you got to think that it's the Bureau of Prisons that's making this determination. It's not the judge. So in terms of what factors are being considered are, number one, how much time has he already served? Remember, before being sentenced, he had already done about a year, so he gets credit for that time. Secondly, has he done any programs while he's been in custody? So it's reported that he's a part of the residential drug abuse program. If he successfully completes that program, he can have even up to 1 year shaved off his sentence. Thirdly, in terms of good time, good conduct credit, you get about 54 days from every year that you serve that can be shaved off if you behave while you're in custody. So just how his sentence can go down in terms of how much time that he can serve, it can also go up, because remember, there was a point in time where his sentence was actually raised, or time in jail was raised, about a month or 2 months, but since then it's been released. I wouldn't be surprised if we see before 2027 that his time goes down even further.
2: You know, there's a lot of search interest right now, Bernarda, into his net worth, because obviously rehabilitation will look very different for someone who isn't worth millions. So in his case, what could life after prison actually look like?
5: Well, once he's released, no matter how much more time he has to do in jail, he has to be supervised for 5 years, and that is part of his sentence. So he's going to be tested on a regular basis. He's going to have to report to probation, to the federal probation officer. He's going to have a probation officer that's going to have these random visits to his home. But most importantly is that toxicology, because they will be testing him on a regular basis, and he's going to have to continue being sober, because for him to have a positive urine can land him right back in jail.
2: All right, Bernarda Villalona, thank you so much. Appreciate having you here. All right, so we just ran through your searches, but what else is on your timeline right now? Let's get back to Maya. All right, Maya, so what else is trending right now?
3: Gio, the price of silver is experiencing a sudden major surge, and people are hitting search to find expert analysis on why the metal is spiking so aggressively. They're looking up real-time commodities charts and trying to see if this is an early warning sign of broader inflation hitting the global markets this summer. And finally, if you love a good surprise, your weekly grocery run is about to get a whole lot more mysterious. Fan-favorite grocery chain Aldi has officially announced it is jumping headfirst into the massive blind box pop culture trend. So, starting next week, the retailer will be giving away exclusive mystery grocery, snack, and blind boxes to shoppers each day. So now people are hitting search to see how they can snag one before they sell out.
2: All right. Thank you so much, Maya. Appreciate it. All right, so coming up here, one search always leads to another. We've got a trending topic, but that's just the surface. President Trump is facing some challenges as he tries to reshape D.C. It's The Spiral, and it's next. Okay, what are you searching for today? What's hot, trending, totally unexpected?
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13: Mr. Sugar, our profits have tripled. I don't do anything illegal here. We take a 20% cut of every dollar laundered.
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18: Oh! Why are your nipples so small?
19: They're regular size.
20: The restaurant is flooded.
21: But we're here, together.
22: I like that. I like that positivity.
23: Cousin.
22: I'm trying to be a positive teammate.
23: Yeah, not now.
24: I am selling the building.
20: There's a hole in the ceiling. Everyone who works here has a personality disorder.
25: Stop sucking! No!
21: You ready?
26: Yeah! FX's The Bay, the final season, premieres June 25th on FX and Hulu.
2: All right, so you can't stop asking questions about President Trump's attempt to leave his mark on Washington, D.C. So we're following your clicks and your curiosity. And it looks like you want to know more about a lawsuit over one of his projects and what to know about presidential power and precedent. So let's go ahead and break that down right now. We've got Peter Haralambos up first, then James Sample. So let's start here with a new lawsuit challenging one of President Trump's proposed constructions. Our Peter Haralambos has been following the developments for us. Peter, good to see you. So what is Trump's Garden of Heroes project, and how much would it cost?
27: Yeah, so President Trump basically wants to create 250 life-size statues and put them in West Potomac Park right next to the National Mall. The idea here, according to one proposed document, is create these statues of everyone from the founding fathers to more recent figures like Muhammad Ali and Whitney Houston that honor Americans of the past. They are currently spending around $40 million on this. The National Endowment for the Humanities has budgeted out about $200,000 per statue, and they're currently handing out that money to artists who are willing to contribute to this project. President Trump has called this park, which hosts a variety of other memorials, a piece of barren land, basically. And he says that he wants to turn this into a world-class statue garden, basically.
2: So, Peter, this lawsuit claims that the project ignores laws that are governing D.C. public land use. So what laws are being cited here?
27: Yeah, Gio. So we're really talking about one of the more protected pieces of federal land anywhere in the country. These parks are subject to a variety of laws, including the Commemorative Works Act, the National Historic Preservation Act, the National Environmental Policy Act. And this lawsuit basically says the Trump administration has so far not been complying with those laws. They've not gone to Congress, for example, for approval. They've not gone through the necessary environmental reviews, they say, that would be needed to actually comply with all the laws that govern West Potomac Park. On top of that, they say that the 1897 law that established the park also has certain restrictions that this statue garden so far isn't complying with.
2: If the executive branch, Peter, is not able to act on a project like this on its own, who grants approval?
27: Yeah, Joe, they're arguing that this needs to be done with consent from Congress, and that Congress simply thus far hasn't been involved in any of this. They also argue that this is part of a pattern, that this isn't the first instance of President Trump attempting to reshape Washington, D.C., and that his other projects have similarly gone forward without congressional approval. Think of his arch, his, of course, the ballroom at the White House, his repainting of the reflecting pool. All of those things have largely gone forward without Congress's approval, and they argue that just like those past projects, this attempt to reshape West Potomac Park will similarly go forward without necessary approvals.
2: And this is yet another roadblock, as you can imagine, for Trump that he is facing now. So how is the administration responding to the suit?
27: So far, they've been aggressively pushing back on this. They said the lawsuit is beyond comprehension. They accused the preservation groups who filed it of Trump derangement syndrome. And they basically said that they're complying with all the necessary laws. And in fact, have pointed to the fact that Congress thus far has appropriated $40 million for those grants to begin the process of giving artists money. They argue this is going to follow the law and that they're going to create a world-class statue garden.
2: All right, Peter, thank you so much for all of your reporting on this. Let's go ahead and bring in law professor James Sample on the legality and the precedent of President Trump's D.C. makeover. Good to see you, James. So the lawsuit challenging Trump's National Garden alleges that the project violates federal law because it lacks congressional approval. It threatens protected open spaces on Washington's National Mall. But Trump says that the project will turn the space into one of the world's most beautiful public spaces. Is that enough?
0: It's a really good question, Gio, and I think Peter did a phenomenal job of laying out the facts here. I think the key to understanding this dispute is that the core of the legal dispute, anyway, is institutional and process-based. It is not about the aesthetics of the mall or Potomac Park. The question is whether the executive branch and the president and his allies can remake some of that most protected federal land in the country without the process that Congress prescribed for it. And the rejoinder to that, as you can imagine, and as Peter alluded to from the administration, is, well, Congress provided $40 million in funding for these statues. The catch there is that funding to commission the creation of statues is not the same thing as permission to decide where those statues, once they are made, actually end up being located. Those are different things. And so the core of this dispute is not about whether or not individuals or citizens or even Congress or the White House thinks that the statutes or the idea of a Garden of Heroes is a good idea. The core of the dispute is this is protected federal land, and there is a process to go through to get the permitting. The way I would think about characterizing this, to simplify this, this is the difference between renting an apartment and owning an apartment. The president of the United States, as the denizen of the White House, is somebody who has a lease, a termed lease, not an owner, and so they can't just do what they wish with the property that belongs to the people.
2: You know, President Trump is trying to leave his mark on D.C. clearly, right? Because we're talking about a new White House ballroom, the National Garden, so much more. Have we ever seen anything like this with past administrations?
0: We've certainly seen efforts, Gio, to remake the beautification, whether it's of Washington, D.C. or the national parks. What we've really never seen, and that is really the pattern, is this pattern, this notion, almost a defiant pattern of trying to constantly go it alone. It's particularly jarring when one considers that the current Congress is controlled by the same party as the White House. And so this dynamic of build first, move and act first, litigate second, it has almost the dynamic of better to ask for forgiveness than permission. That has so far been a successful strategy if you think about bulldozing the East Wing of the White House and then, only then, after getting involved in litigation, but it won't always succeed.
2: James, we have about 20 seconds, but I want to ask you about the precedent that this sets, because what might this allow future presidents to do?
0: Well, I think, Gio, that's the right question, and I think that the answer is it will depend on what the courts decide. I would not be surprised at all to see that the court process here ends in a preliminary injunction that says you've got to go to Congress first.
2: All right, James Sample, thank you so much for digging into this with us. We appreciate it. All right, still ahead here. It might be at the top of your feed, but what's the vibe? We've got your top pop culture and entertainment searches with Roxy Diaz, including a heated celebrity debate about how you should say Los Angeles, Los Angeles, L.A., we'll figure it out. Vibe check is next.
1: You want to know what I've been doing for the last 4 years? I was in a cult, man.
3: Who am I?
4: Nature Boy.
5: Nature Boy.
6: Nature Boy.
19: You know this is not how life's supposed to be.
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35: Then don't you God.
36: He had to be destroyed.
37: Nothing dies in nature.
38: Is this hard to talk about?
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40: 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I did a kind of a bad
3: So you hijacked the plane?
4: Yeah.
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6: How did he get that plane in the airplane? How did no one know?
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4: Boring.
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52: Hey, Gio. I feel like I haven't seen you in forever. So here's your vibe for today, all right? Gio, after 10 years, Jelly Roll has filed for divorce from his wife, Bunny XO. The country rap star and his podcast host wife have been one of the most vocal couples about their love story, but it's officially over. According to court documents, Jelly Roll filed for divorce in May. Their marriage wasn't without turbulence. Bunny has been openly spoken about the couple's multiple breakups and reconciliations over the years, while Jelly Roll has publicly admitted to infidelity, previously calling it one of my worst moments. Neither parties have released an official statement about the divorce. Now, Love Island USA executive producer James Barker passed away while on location in Fiji during production. The news of his death sending shockwaves through the entertainment industry. NBC and the show's production team say that the 40-year-old suffered an unexpected medical emergency. ABC News has not yet confirmed the cause of death. Barker was a key architect behind the scenes and began working on Love Island USA in 2020 as a story producer. He served as executive producer for the past three seasons. ITV America and Peacock plan to honor Barker on tonight's episode. Pour out a final cup of Luke's Finest coffee. After 12 years, Gilmore Girls is leaving Netflix. The small town dramedy follows the life of mother and daughter duo Lorelai and Rory Gilmore, played by Lauren Graham and Alexis Bledel. Netflix saying farewell to the series on X, writing, "It's a show, it's a lifestyle, it's a religion," revealing season 1-7 will leave the platform on June 30th. But there's good news for fans. It doesn't have to be the final goodbye. The full series is still available to watch on Hulu and Disney Plus. Now, Jamie Lee Curtis and Mariska Hargitay went toe-to-toe mid-interview over the correct way to pronounce Los Angeles. Now, it was the most chaotic, wholesome TV moment you have ever witnessed. Check this out.
53: I'm trying not to laugh because you just said Los Angeles.
54: Okay, we had this argument. And
53: she says Los Angeles.
54: Okay, but what do you call it? Los Feliz.
53: Yes, but we're not talking about Los
54: Feliz. You don't say Los Feliz.
53: You don't say Los Angeles. Unless
54: you say Los Angeles.
53: You don't. And if I had like a jury here, everyone would vote for me. Go ahead.
54: Okay.
52: Both ladies are from, I don't know what to say now, Los, Las, I'm so confused. And in front of this conversation, it revealed that they were also kid neighbors once upon a time growing up. And while Curtis helped firm on her pronunciation, Hargitay pushed back and was equal energy matching hers. Gio, I'm confused. Los Angeles, Los Angeles, Los Angeles. I don't know. What do you think?
2: Listen, all of my California friends make fun of me because I want to just say everything in Spanish. So for me, it's Los Angeles.
52: Los Angeles.
2: Right? Pues,
52: Los Angeles. Okay. I'm going to just say L.A. How about that?
2: L.A. L.A. Thank you so much. Love you, Rox. Good to see
52: you
2: again. All right. I'm Gio Benitez. This is Searched on ABC News Live, where your questions meet some real answers. We're going to leave you with what's trending right now on ABCNews.com. Just scan that big QR code right there, and you can catch up. And I'll see you back here tomorrow. See you.

0: Good morning. I'm Paul Haas with a KNCO local news update. A five-year plan designed to provide more affordable housing in Nevada County continues to move forward. Beginning in 2020, over $3 million in the plan's funding was allocated over 5 years, which also benefits Grass Valley and Nevada City. Senior Administrative Analyst Angela Masker told the Board of Supervisors at their meeting yesterday that funds from rounds 1 through 3 have been used to further support affordable housing development, owner-occupied construction, and homeless services.
1: Funds for rounds 4 and 5 will continue to support rental and owner-occupied developments for projects chosen through requests for proposals in collaboration with Nevada City and Grass Valley.
0: The Masker said a large portion of the funds were previously used as matching funds to leverage local housing trust fund grants, which supported the creation of a Western Nevada County Regional Housing Trust Fund. But those grants are no longer available to be leveraged that way, so supervisors, including Lisa Swarthout, approved an amendment for the remainder of the five-year plan for just over $808,000.
2: This is an agreement that has worked out really well for the counties and the cities, so I'm hopeful that as the plan moves forward, that the cities will agree to move forward with it, because we've done projects in both their jurisdictions with these dollars. I think that's been really fortunate.
0: And it's the brainchild of Nevada County Chief Executive Officer Allison Lehman and Information Officer Taylor Wolf says the county is trying to help pet adoptions at the animal shelter by bringing available dogs to the Rood Center.
3: So this will be our fifth Tales with Nevada County event. We're partnering with our animal shelters, partnering with CMA's Friends. And this Wednesday, June 17th, from 11:30 to 12:30 p.m. at our government center out front, we're going to have some friendly shelter pups visiting us.
0: The idea is to get more dogs adopted. The events have been successful, and it has encouraged county staffers to keep at home.
3: Really been great. So it's really fun to not only get to meet these dogs and, you know, get some of that dog loving during the workday, but introduce them to the public and see them go into forever homes. That's the whole goal.
0: The event is this morning, beginning at 11:30. 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I'm Paul Haas, KNCO News.
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5: Here is your forecast on KNCO News Talk 830. Mostly sunny today with a high temperature in the upper 80s and a light southwest wind. It's going to be clear tonight to low 61, then sunny and not as warm on Thursday with a high back in the mid-80s. Thursday night becomes partly cloudy, our low 58, and a chance of light rain early on Friday with a high 77. For weather anytime, click on the Weather Center at KNCO.com. I'm meteorologist Ann Holliday on KNCO News Talk 830.
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9: Throughout his most recent campaign, Donald Trump made a lot of campaign promises, tamping down inflation, overhauling the immigration system as we know it, and downsizing the federal government itself.
10: And I'm going to close the Department of Education and move education back to the states. And we're going to do it fast.
9: In fact, one of his key promises was eliminating the Department of Education, not restructuring it, getting rid of it. Legal analysts said this was likely impossible. Like, if Congress establishes something, a president can't necessarily abolish that thing. But the executive branch is largely in charge of how these departments run. And yesterday, the DOE announced a major step that could render some of its most important duties obsolete. ABC's Arthur Jones II covers education. Arthur, what is this move now from the Department of Ed?
11: This major announcement moves special education services and civil rights protections over to the Health and Human Services Department and the Department of Justice. This is a major move because millions of students could potentially be impacted. These special education services go out to about 8 million students under the Individuals with Disabilities Education Act. That's about $15 billion in grants to students who have special needs. Now, the oversight of civil rights and those protections could also impact millions of students in this country who attend schools in the United States.
9: Well, and I feel like we've heard so much about the idea of, like, shutting down the Department of Education, but since you can't just do it all at once, judges have said, you have to, like, unwind it somehow in a lot of ways. Where are we in that process? Like, is this actually the most important stuff they do, or now is this just like one part of their job just gets handed off to other agencies?
11: This is the latest and most seismic shift that we've seen at the Department of Education under Secretary Linda McMahon, because Secretary McMahon, during her 15 months as head of this agency, has already fired nearly half of the staff of the Department of Education. She's closed regional offices around the country, laying off employees in the offices of civil rights, in the offices that administer special education.
12: President Trump told me I'd be successful in my job when I fired myself or worked myself out of a job. But his vision isn't about me or one position. It's about breaking up the education bureaucracy in Washington, D.C.
11: And now she's giving those core functions and responsibilities away to other federal agencies. This is, simply put, the dismantling of the agency's core functions. That's to oversee the civil rights of students and protect students with disabilities and ensure that they have a free and appropriate education.
9: It's interesting because I think a lot of Americans think the DOE runs education or, like, runs curricula. That's not necessarily what it does. In many cases, the job is to make sure students everywhere are getting a fair shake, especially if those students are in states that have historically underfunded minority school districts or special ed. So, Arthur, what is the rationale then from Linda McMahon or from President Trump? Like, why do they think this should be moved to other agencies?
11: Well, their buzzwords of efficiency, cutting bureaucracy, and returning education to the states. What they've been trying to do is streamline the programs at the Department of Education.
10: After 45 years, the United States spends more money on education by far than any other country, and spends likewise by far more money per pupil than any country, and it's not even close. But yet, we rank near the bottom of the list in terms of success.
11: What they've already done is move the $1.7 trillion student loan portfolio to the Department of Treasury. They've made other partnerships over the last year with labor, with interior, with the Department of State. This HHS and DOJ action just hits at those other major responsibilities that impact so many students around this country. And parents and critics of these decisions say that students could really be harmed by these decisions, and they already have been harmed by some of the partnerships that the department has made so far. But Secretary McMahon, President Trump. They say they want less red tape in Washington, and they want to give more of that power to either other agencies that can do the same job or give it all back to the states.
9: Yeah, I was going to say, in some ways, you could say this is exactly what President Trump was promising his voters, and yet you got these critics saying, hey, there are consequences that even advocates of this policy haven't even considered yet. All right, Arthur Jones II, thank you so much.
11: Thanks, Brad.
13: A Better Life with Dr. Sanjay Gupta.
14: A colleague of mine went to a meeting of the primetime seniors the other week. There are programs like this all over the country for people in their 60s, 70s, 80s, and beyond to stay active. It's not just something to keep older folks busy. It helps to keep their bodies in shape and their brains sharp. Showing up with a good attitude is a must, and research shows that having the right mindset actually does lead to better physical aging. So if you need some suggestions to boost your positivity, experts we talked to recommended focusing on goals which can boost your confidence. Practice gratitude, they said. One of the seniors my colleague met told her that just waking up in the morning is, quote, better than the alternative. That's true. Focus on the things you can control. Diet and exercise, and very importantly, surround yourself with positive people, because that can be contagious. I'm Dr. Sanjay Gupta, helping you live a better life.
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9: Remember a few years ago when the COVID pandemic was raging, there was the subset of people avoiding the new vaccines and instead turning to this drug.
22: We've seen that throughout the pandemic, treatments like ivermectin have real adverse events that people have to be concerned about.
9: We're talking about ivermectin. It comes in the form of a pill.
23: It is widely used in livestock, but it's a drug that has been used on humans without question to kill parasites, and it works for that purpose.
9: That's ABC senior national correspondent Steve Osunsami. He recalls when people would swear this drug was an effective treatment for COVID despite grave warnings from medical experts. Well, now he says that same drug is being touted by some of these same voices as a miracle drug to fight cancer.
23: Ron Duguay is a former NHL player. He's from Canada.
24: I wish I felt as good as I look.
23: He's a charismatic character who is famous for his big hair.
9: Ron Duguay is well known. He has a following. For years, he's been dating Sarah Palin, the former governor of Alaska. But a few months ago, he revealed he's also been living with colon cancer, stage 4, as dire as you can get. He went on chemotherapy. He feared the worst. Eventually, his daughter suggested he also look into alternative treatments, including off-label use of ivermectin. His tumors, he said, began to shrink and disappear.
23: He is convinced that the reason why that happened, that his success, is in large part due to ivermectin. I asked him over and over again.
24: But what about the chemo? Yes, it works, but the reaction from my doctor tells me he was not expecting this at all. So, you know, you got to look at these other things that I was doing.
9: Researchers say it is increasingly common for people to beg their doctors to prescribe ivermectin, despite the fact that the FDA has never approved it for cancer treatment. In fact, these researchers can point to a moment where it all took off.
25: I have 3 friends. All 3 of them had stage 4 cancer. All 3 of them don't have cancer right now at all.
9: That was the actor-director Mel Gibson last year on Joe Rogan's hit podcast. Now, you might not trust actors with much, let alone medical advice, but this was heard by 60 million people.
26: Ivermectin, fenbendazole. Yeah, I'm hearing that a lot.
9: Researchers like Dr. John Mafee at UCLA found in the year since that podcast, prescriptions for ivermectin have soared.
27: Among patients with cancer, it just about tripled. And then patients living in the South or among men, rates more than tripled.
9: What's also risen, though, are calls to poison control. Data from American Poison Center show more and more calls from people worried they overdosed. And this is where doctors start to get worried.
27: In very high doses, it can lead to seizure or coma. In extremely high doses, even death, although that's rare.
9: And this is the thing, risk versus reward. It's possible ivermectin could have benefits for cancer, but it's not clear at all. Anecdotes are not the same as clear-eyed, wide-ranging studies.
23: Is there a little bit of information out there that shows that this might work in mice and in test tubes? Yes. But none of this, they say, is gold standard information that gives a patient a clear green light to take this drug safely.
9: And meanwhile, the concerns multiply. If you have stage 4 cancer, maybe you don't care about whether this has been extensively studied. Like, what do you have to lose? Scientists say, A, you could poison yourself, but B, you could start thinking treatments like ivermectin can allow you to skip the chemo or the radiation. They don't.
27: The concern is that patients are delaying or foregoing treatments for cancer that have proven benefit, that can prolong their lives.
9: The benefits and risks of chemo are proven. This just isn't. And if anyone knows the power of proven treatments, it's Steve.
23: You know, I'm a cancer survivor myself. I had prostate cancer. I had surgery and radiation, and today I'm cancer-free, right? You know, we know that radiation and surgery work. What doctors are really concerned about are people who want to avoid those two things. You know, I understand it. I wanted to do everything possible to avoid either of those two, right? And they're concerned about people who say, oh, well, let me try ivermectin first. That's their worry.
9: In the meantime, it's easier than ever to get off-label ivermectin. Under the Trump administration's Make America Healthy Again legislation and under Health Secretary Robert F. Kennedy Jr., who advocated for ivermectin use at the height of the COVID pandemic, restrictions on this medication were loosened in several states.
23: In Tennessee, for example, we're working with KFF Health News. We've partnered with them on this. They were able to go to, because you can buy this drug in Tennessee without a doctor. They were able to buy versions of this drug from compound pharmacies that were 10 times the prescription strength, recommended prescription strength of anyone who's going to take this for any purpose.
9: Steve says it's tough to judge anyone who's seeking out other treatments from pure desperation. But if these patients are mistrustful of the medical establishment or for-profit pharma companies, they should also know that people peddling ivermectin are getting rich off that mistrust.
23: It is absolutely big business. There are compound pharmacies that sell it now, online pharmacies that sell it now. You've got the president's son, you know, his oldest son, who is now the spokesperson for an online pharmacy selling it online.
9: Personal experience is a powerful thing. Most people with terminal cancer, for obvious reasons, only go through it once. Trusting double-blind studies with control groups and peer reviews might be the gold standard of science, but emotionally, it can pale in comparison to an anecdote from your friend. Doctors just ask that you look at the numbers. Years of research go into these studies. Use your head.
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3: From ABC News, I'm Michelle Franzen. In France, President Trump holding a press conference at the G7 summit with the U.S.-Iran proposed peace deal at the center. President Trump did not disclose full details of the memo of understanding set to be signed Friday. He addressed reports that the U.S. will invest money in Iran and unfreeze billions of Iranian funds.
4: We don't have to give them anything. But some people may want to invest. Like, what are you going to do? Say you can never, ever invest in a country? I mean, it's pretty tough. I don't mind being tough, but it's pretty crazy.
3: The president also says he's confident Iran won't be able to pursue its nuclear ambitions, but the latest U.S. intel has raised some doubts.
5: The U.S. and Iran are set to kickstart detailed nuclear negotiations on Friday, but officials say American intelligence agencies predict the Iranian regime will be unlikely to make the nuclear concessions the Trump administration expects to see. The president making it plain that military action is still on the table.
4: If I don't like it, if they don't behave, we'll go right back to dropping bombs right smack in the middle of their head.
5: Shannon Kingston, ABC News, the State Department.
3: After federal authorities disrupted an alleged drone attack at Sunday's UFC event at the White House, the Justice Department now saying it bolsters the case for a secured White House ballroom.
6: The overnight filing to the D.C. Circuit Appeals Court has the Justice Department arguing the plot to attack the UFC fight with drones and snipers is exactly the kind of threat the ballroom project would protect against. The Secret Service's deputy director has said despite the plot,

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3: The man accused of shooting and killing UnitedHealthcare CEO Brian Thompson was in court today. Attorneys for Luigi Mangione telling the judge in his state case that they're petitioning for psychiatric argument to be presented at his trial, claiming Mangione suffered an emotional disturbance. ABC News legal contributor Brian Buckmeyer says if the argument is allowed at trial, it could change Mangione's sentencing.
4: At the time in which Mangione committed the crime, this is what the defense is going to argue, he had an extreme emotional disturbance. He acted upon that extreme emotional disturbance, and it was objective considering who he is in the circumstances that he was. And if that happens, it actually reduces the penalties that Mangione faces. He could still possibly go to jail or prison, but that's how it changes his case.
3: The U.S., Mexico, and Canada co-hosting the FIFA World Cup games. Fans at one of the World Cup teams are having a great time in a historic host city in the U.S.
5: Scotland fans have taken over Boston for the World Cup, and some of them told affiliate WCVB,
6: "I don't think Boston realized what was coming to it."
5: It's been good for local businesses, but not for beer supplies. Sam Adams' parent company says its Boston tap room ran out of its signature Boston Lager over the weekend after sales were 4 times higher than usual. Company says it resorted to an emergency delivery and added extra deliveries throughout this week.
3: ABC's Brian Clark. I'm Michelle Franzen. ABC News.
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0: It is 10:10. Not Ren 10:10, but 10 minutes after 10 o'clock. It's a Wednesday, the 17th day of June, 2026. And this is Swap Shop and the Shopping Show on KNCO News Talk 830. The shopper of the day, Linda Maloney of Grass Valley. And that means if we get a call from Linda Maloney of Grass Valley prior to 11:30 today, then Linda Maloney is able to purchase Shopping Show certificates at half price. In other words, well, kind of the same words, but just spelled differently. If it's a, let's say it's a $100 certificate, and it's usually on sale for $75, $80, with being shopper of the day, then it's half price. So a $100 certificate would be $50. So it's quite a savings in some cases. But this is Swap Shop and the Shopping Show, and it is Wednesday. So Wednesday means it's movie day with Prime Cinemas of Grass Valley. If you're at least 60, years of age, then you can get a ticket to see any of the movies that are currently showing at Prime Cinemas at the Del Oro or the Sutton for just $8. So just $8 a day or $8 a ticket. And probably even if somebody asked you, hey, sir, or hey, ma'am, would you please buy me a ticket for $8? And I think that will work as well. So today, $8 a movie ticket for Prime Cinemas of Grass Valley at the Del Oro and the Sutton. Plus, Wednesdays are open caption days, meaning that the screenings will display on-screen text of dialogue, sound effects, and speaker names, and that makes movies more accessible and enjoyable for everyone. Open Caption Wednesdays, that's every week. OC, that's what they like to call it. Sounds pretty cool, right? OC. Also, with it being Senior Wednesday, it's a good opportunity to have a good, tasty snack. And at Prime Cinemas, they have those delicious classic grilled cheese sandwiches. They are hot and cheesy and crunchy. 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They're pretty good. They also have pizza, hot dogs, pretzels, and nachos, and then all the traditional stuff that you expect to find with Prime Cinemas, with a movie, going to see a movie. But it's a great opportunity for you to go to a movie today for just, if you're at least 60, just $8 a ticket, or if you know someone who's at least 60, and you can do one of those shoulder tap things. Hey, would you please buy me a ticket for just $8? And they'll probably do it. And I'm sure that there'll be no question asked. And showing today is Masters of the Universe. I think this movie is moving on. So if you want to see it, I believe that this will be your last chance today and tomorrow before new movies come in on Friday. So Masters of the Universe, rated PG-13. Alison Brie is one of the stars that's currently showing. The first showing is at 12:30 today, I believe. And then there's Scary Movie, which is rated R, and that's also showing at the Del Oro. And I think that one might be moving on as well. And then also showing at the Del Oro is Star Wars, The Mandalorian and Grogu, rated PG-13. So those are at the Del Oro. At the Sutton, you'll find Disclosure Day, rated PG-13, and Pressure, rated PG-13. And one of the actors in this film, Pressure, is Brendan Fraser, who you may recall from the Mummy movies of several years ago. They may be making another Mummy movie with starring he and the guest star or the co-stars from that original Mummy movie. Not the original, way back in the 1930s with Boris Karloff, but the one from the 1990s, I think. And then also coming up this Saturday, we're talking about movies. What kind of movie would you like to watch with a brand new friend, a four-legged friend, one that purrs and meows? Well, Sammy's Friends is doing their Nifty Kitty Adoption Day, the third Saturday of every month, and that just coincidentally is this coming Saturday from noon until 2 at Sammy's Nifty Thrift Shop. It's low cost or no cost, I'm not sure which, at 535 East Main Street in Grass Valley this Saturday, noon until 2. You can call and find out for yourself, 530-471-5041. That's the number for the shelter. Or you can call the thrift shop at 530-273-0603. Now, you may think that Sammy's Friends specializes in dogs and cats. That's true. But every so often, they get some other animals as well. I remember hearing about a tortoise that was there. Probably was hiding there after racing that that rabbit and beating that rabbit in the race. But also yesterday saw on their social media that they still have those three pigs. They have three pigs that are available for adoption. These are, they desperately need to find a more suitable home for those pigs. So if you're looking to add to your farm or ranch property, you can pick up one of these pot-bellied pigs. And there's three of them. They say that, at Sammy's Friends, that it's not necessary that they be adopted together, but that would be the best of both worlds. 530-471-5041 if you want to adopt some pigs. Well, good morning and welcome to Swap Shop. How can we help you today?
1: I have an item for free.
0: Okay, what do you have?
1: I've got a tonneau cover for a Ford F-150 XLT. It fit years 97 to 2004.
0: Okay. All righty. And that's free. So anything else you want to say about it?
1: It's in really good shape. It's a hard vinyl. The hydraulics work really well, and it's free to a good home. That's about it.
0: Okay. Is there anything else that you wanted to mention today?
1: No, that's it.
0: And what is your number, please?
1: 530-277-1848.
0: 277-1848.
1: Yes.
0: All righty. Thank you so much.
1: Thank you.
0: Okay, bye.
1: Bye.
0: All right, so if you are interested in this item, 277-1848. 277-1848. All right, sammysfriends.org if you want to get more information about those pigs or any of the other animals that are currently at Sammy's Friends. And I think this is kitty or kitten. I think this is kitten season. I think there's a lot of extra cats and kittens that are around. And let's see, also coming up this Thursday, which is tomorrow, is the farmers market in Colfax. Yeah, farmers, they've been doing this for a number of years now, I understand. And it happens at the Sierra Vista Community Center, which is at 55 School Street in Colfax. So every Thursday from 4 until 7:30, you can stop by for farm fresh goods, baked goods, and maker items, meat, fish, food trucks, and community spirit. That's in Colfax at Sierra Vista Community Center. So that's on South Main, or near South Main in Colfax. So I got two different addresses here. But the Sierra Vista Community Center, they can clear this up for you if you want to give them a call at 530-346-8726. Well, did you know about the Father's Day Bluegrass Festival? It is this weekend, evidently, and it's happening at the Nevada County Fairgrounds. So I know we've experienced some of these in the past where it's been really, really hot. Looks like it's going to cool down a little bit for this weekend, but this Bluegrass Festival, it begins tomorrow and it runs through Saturday. And part of the advantage of it happening here in Nevada County is that there are free transit fares for the Bluegrass Festival. So this free fare promotion supports travel to the Father's Day Bluegrass Festival at the Nevada County Fairgrounds. All passengers ride free to the fairgrounds. And, but also, beginning tomorrow, apparently all routes are free. This Route 3 provides direct service to Brighton Street at Gate 8 of the fairgrounds. These free fare days happen every so often, and they're funded through a Low Carbon Transit Operations Program grant. Now, youth who are 6 to 17, they ride Nevada County Connects all over the place, all year round. But this is for everybody now, including those that age group. Nevada County Connects gets you more details. Well, the first trailer has been released for Shrek 5. Matt Mattinson has details. Hey
2: now, you're an all-star. The footage shows Shrek, Donkey, Fiona, and the family on another adventure in a new city. 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
3: Shrek and Donkey, two stalwart friends off on another whirlwind big city adventure.
2: The cast includes Mike Myers, Eddie Murphy, Cameron Diaz, Zendaya, Marcelo Hernandez, and Skylar Gisondo. Shrek 5 hits theaters on June 30th, 2027. I'm Matt Mattinson.
0: Some very, very, very, very, very, very, very important messages from our sponsors on the way. 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

0: Swap Shop and the Shopping Show for a Wednesday, the 17th day of June, 2026. Linda Maloney of Grass Valley, the shopper of the day, 477-5626, 477-KNCO, text 913-4685. Well, coming up at 11:20 today, Chris Gilbert could make it possible for you to get qualified the last spot in our Father's Day drawing, which will occur probably today, but we'll be announcing the winner tomorrow. And the Father's Day prize package is that tool chest from BNC Ace Home and Garden Center. Inside the tool chest is all sorts of other stuff, prizes, including a couple of certificates for Nevada City Northridge, which we'll get back to here in just a second. And you'll automatically win. If you win today, you'll automatically receive a Robinson's Pasty certificate that you can pick up that certificate here at the radio station between 8 and noon weekdays. And then you take it over to Bennett and Main in Grass Valley and exchange it for your big, huge, colossal-sized pasty. And you can have it ready to eat right away, or you can take it to go and heat it up later in your own microwave, one of those amazing devices. You could win that with the news quiz contest coming up at around 11:20 today. We'll have Paul Haas in here in just a bit, and he will share with us what is making news this morning. And one of the stories that he talks about is the one that one of those is going to be used by Chris Gilbert to create his news quiz question, and that could make you get you qualified for the Father's Day prize package, plus win that pasty. And Nevada City Northridge, that's where Tom Fitzsimmons is going to be today. Nevada City Northridge providing a couple of certificates for this Father's Day prize package. And when Tom visits, he always checks on Ray. Sometimes Ray is there, sometimes he's not. He's a big Maine Coon cat. But also saw that Nevada City Northridge, they've already activated their summer specials. They've got some salads, such as their small Mediterranean chicken salad. They've got the Oriental chicken salad and the spicy tender salad. There's the Fiesta salad, the BLT Caesar salad. They've got a Winchester salad and a Waldorf one, and a herb, is it herb or herb, salmon salad. And those are just a few of the summer specials that you can take advantage of with Nevada City Northridge. Maybe today when Tom Fitzsimmons is there broadcasting live on the town, which he will be following the 11:30 newscast. And it is just about time for us to head on into the news booth now, find out what Paul's doing, and then report back to you on a way for you to win the news quiz contest at 11:20. It's 10:31, 82 degrees.
1: Good morning, I'm Paul Haas with a KNCO local news update. A second consolidation of two fire districts in Nevada County in the last year will soon be in place. LAFCO Executive Officer Bud Rice says only two protest votes were received regarding a parcel tax increase, and no one showed up for a hearing that had been scheduled for Tuesday afternoon. Rice says the $45 annual increase means landowners in both districts will pay the same amount, and it was considered vital for keeping the Ophir Hill Department open through a merger with the Nevada County Consolidated Fire District.
2: The chief over there did an excellent job in bringing everything up to speed, but the support wasn't there to support the budget on a regular basis. He would have to rely on strike teams and if money that was brought in by the strike teams to be able to make ends meet, I guess you would say.
1: Rice says the consolidation will improve staffing levels and allow more timely responses to fires and medical emergencies. And a decision on a medical respite care facility for Grass Valley has been delayed for a second time by the Planning Commission following another lengthy discussion. There's been little to no public comment about the proposal, which would be on Glass and Way and include 9 bedrooms. But at last month's meeting, commissioners requested more information about such issues as general welfare welfare of the neighborhood, security of the facility, and night shift operation by staff members. Associate Planner Vanessa Franken provided a response from the applicant at the Monday evening meeting that included assurances about 24-hour staffing and careful screening of people with mental and substance abuse challenges. She also noted that the planning department has added a condition of approval stating that the use permit could be revoked should a numerous amount of complaints be received. That would include complaints and reports compiled by the police department and City Hall.
3: Should there be a point that we have to step in and say, hey, we have things going on that aren't quite right, what will happen is we are holding the applicant accountable to paying for all staff time to basically come before this committee again and see if they are operating within the proper parameters, and if not, have their use permit approval revoked and for the business to go away if they're not being that good faith acting.
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0: And at 10:34, it's 83 degrees. 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Shopper of the Day, Linda Maloney of Grass Valley, 477-5626, 477-KNCO. Text 913-4685. 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Minor Moe's, a woman-owned business in Nevada City for more than 30 years. Well, the Center for the Arts let everyone know that they have a new executive director, and that is Michelle Amador. Michelle is a Grass Valley neighbor. She landed here from Brooklyn back in 2017. She is a working musician, and the Center for the Arts was one of the places that made Nevada County feel like home. In the years since, she's become one of the most engaged voices in our local arts community, bringing with her more than 15 years of nonprofit leadership at nationally recognized performing arts organizations. In her own words, she says, "This is my community, this is my field, and this is a moment I believe I was built for." Welcome aboard, Michelle Amador, the brand new executive director at the Center for the Arts. And you can see what's happening at the Center for the Arts. Their website is make sure you put the in there, thecenterforthearts.org. Interfaith Food Ministry is hiring as well. They say if you're passionate about helping your community and making a difference in the lives of local families, they have a part-time safety monitor and CalFresh outreach coordinator job, and they'd like you to join their staff. It's a part-time position, and you're part of the supportive team. You can make a real impact in Nevada County. 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And once again, it's for a part-time safety monitor and CalFresh outreach coordinator. 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Interfaithfoodministry.org gets you more information if you'd like to look for a job there. A spaghetti dinner will be served at the Rough and Ready Fire Station. That's located at 14506 Rough and Ready Highway in Rough and Ready tomorrow between 5 and 7. All donations received during this event will go to a scholarship fund to send their firefighters to paramedic school. So you can help out and you can have a delicious plate of spaghetti. A spaghetti dinner served at the Rough and Ready Fire Station tomorrow from 5 until 7. And donations are accepted. Well, the Nevada County Fair is coming up August 12th through 16th. Been a lot of buzz about the fair, although no bees this year, maybe next year. But the deadline, if you're a livestock exhibitor and you want the camping, I'm not really sure what it means. It says livestock exhibitor camping. The deadline is June 17th, which is today, and you can contact the Nevada County Fair to get more information about that. Well, we have the summer solstice happening on Sunday. It'll be the longest day of the year, and many believe it could be marked with paranormal activity. Bree Tennis has more.
4: The summer solstice is considered a prime time for paranormal activity. Believers say the veil between the two worlds thins, allowing ghosts, spirits, and fairies an opportunity to cross over. Of course, there's no scientific proof this could happen, but on June 21st, watch out for the witching hour between midnight and 1 a.m. and the devil's hour between 3 a.m. and 4 a.m., all thought to be peak supernatural times. I'm Bree Tennis.
0: Well, in just a bit, we'll head on into the BNC Ace Home and Garden Center Weather Center. It is 10:40, 83 degrees.
5: Who's there? Who's there? Up there on the stair. Beware, beware. I hear somebody coming. A boy, his toe. Oh, look there, he goes. Why, Mr. Ghost is going to town. He takes his cane, his gloves, and his hat. And like a cat, he hurries down the alley. The moon is bright. And this is the night when Mr. Ghost is going to town.
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8: Here is your forecast on KNCO News Talk 830. Mostly sunny today with a high temperature in the upper 80s and a light southwest wind. It's going to be clear tonight till 61, then sunny and not as warm on Thursday with a high back in the mid-80s. Thursday night becomes partly cloudy, our low 58, and a chance of light rain early on Friday with a high 77. For weather anytime, click on the Weather Center at KNCO.com. I'm meteorologist Ann Holliday on KNCO News Talk 830.
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0: Swap Shop and the Shopping Show for a Wednesday, the 17th of June, 2026. Shopper of the day, Linda Maloney of Grass Valley, 477-5626, 477-KNCO, text 913-4685. Well, Holt Ballet Conservatory is presenting a Midsummer Night's Dream. 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And Scooter's Pals, I'd like to mention this as often as we can. Scooter's Pals, you know, they are a looking at doing some fundraising. They do so much good work, Susan Wallace and her troupe. So much good work when it comes to taking care of doggies and kitties as well. She was talking about a lot of the cats that she ends up taking care of are because the cat's best friend has passed on and there's no other members of the family. And so she's looking for new homes for those cats. And very similar with dogs, to keep them alive, in some cases, that's the only reason that they are still around, is because Scooter's Pals takes care of them. A great nonprofit organization, Scooter's Pals Animal Rescue. They're doing a 0.1K fun run, a raffle with live music on Saturday, June 28th from 11 a.m. until 2 p.m. It's fun for the entire family, including dogs. Dogs might want to go. Probably cats won't like to go to something like this, but occasionally there's the cat that does. Well, this coming Saturday is the final opportunity this season to meet up with Gary Miller and his buddy Joe. They're outside of the True Value store in Penn Valley. They help support local veterans. It's an all nonprofit organization. And they're taking selling raffle tickets for a chance to win some very cool prizes with a $10 donation per ticket. So you can stop by this coming Saturday and meet up with Gary and Joe in the Penn Valley area. They represent Gold Country Detachment number 885, Grass Valley Marine Corps League. We're familiar with Gary because he's in at least once a month to talk with Tom Fitzsimmons on the program Insight. This coming Saturday is the Yuba City Toy Anime Comic Con at the Loyal Order of Moose in Yuba City, 205 South Walton. This is for everybody. There's a cosplay contest, a costume contest that happens at 2:30 on Saturday. You can sign up in advance the day of near the admissions table. So that day, I can stop by and sign up if you want to show off a costume or a character. It's $10 admission, although kids 10 and under are able to enter for free. Parking is free as well. And if you want to bring your camera along, you're welcome to do so. So that's this coming Saturday, 11 a.m. until 4 p.m. at the Loyal Order of Moose at 205 South Walton in Yuba City. It's real easy to find. Just head on in from Grass Valley or Nevada City on Highway 20 and just stay on Highway 20 as like you might be going to Calusa. And they're in the heart of the Yuba City area right after the shortly after the big four-way traffic light. You'll find the place on Walton, South Walton, Loyal Order of Moose, kind of to the left as you get close to, if you've been to Walmart, it's in that area where Walmart is. Well, the library is going to be set up at Condon Park, the skate park, tomorrow from 3 until 5. You can look for the library's tent. And, you know, when they move it, it'll be a past tent or past tense. But, yeah, this Friday, tomorrow, day after tomorrow. Tomorrow's Thursday. But at the Condon Skate Park, can stop by and say hello, pick up a Summer Learning Reading Challenge card, make a pen, and have a popsicle. It's button making at the skate park on Friday from 3 until 5, and it's for teens only, and it is free. And now, the entertainment report. Here is Arletta Vanhausen.
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2: Sphere Studios is going to use its immersive technology to enhance the original 1975 film, a cult classic famous for its audience participation. Sphere Entertainment's executive chairman and CEO Jim Dolan says they have the opportunity to take the spirit of the audience participation and immersion to an entirely new level. The new production is set for sometime in 2027. I'm Mark Nefield.
1: The first trailer's been released for Shrek 5.
3: The footage shows Shrek, Donkey, Fiona, and the family on another adventure in a new city. Donkey mentions it's time for a makeover, which is a nod to the movie's different animation style.
4: Shrek and Donkey, two stalwart friends off on another whirlwind big city adventure.
3: The cast includes Mike Myers, Eddie Murphy, Cameron Diaz, Zendaya, Marcelo Hernandez, and Skylar Gisondo. Shrek 5 hits theaters on June 30th, 2027. I'm Matt Mattinson.
1: And there will be some changes at next year's Grammy Awards, starting with five new categories, including Latin pop and Asian pop. The nominations for the 69th annual Grammys will be announced on November 16th, with the ceremony set to be held on February 7th. And that's entertainment. I'm Daria Albinger.

0: Nevada County has always been considered a very tolerant, live and let live county. Hi, this is Jerry Serino. History records that more than 100 years of Donation Day Parade that yields tons of food for our local families. This annual act of compassion has taught our children from a very early age the culture of caring. The 49er fire brought unsolicited donations from children's piggy banks and pockets full of coins following their parents' example. Our kids today display that Nevada County unselfish compassion by showing up to load firewood for seniors, volunteer at caregiving facilities, and many other acts of volunteerism too numerous to mention that aid our nonprofit organizations, which focus on helping local citizens. However, we're losing that considerate culture because we are losing our children. They are the only ones that possess that culture in their hearts and will pass it on to the next generation. Currently, most have to leave the county after high school, and witnessing the response from the small but vehemently vocal group of short-sighted residents from the Cedar Ridge area, you have demonstrated that you do not want these kids to return. You've got yours, and you obviously forgot why you are attracted to our county. I've designed a project called Hidden Grove, a live-work-play project, as a model to bring our children home, back to Nevada County. They are the most precious assets and essential citizens that you should be proud to have as neighbors. I ask all of you opponents to the Hidden Grove project, where do you get the right to take the opportunity away from our children to come home? How can you tell Nevada County that you do not have the right to preserve that precious Nevada County culture of good people helping good people? That is what makes us who we are. That's who you came to enjoy.
1: 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It's Wednesday, the 17th of June, 2026. Shopper of the day, Linda Maloney of Grass Valley. 477-5626, 477-KNCO. Text 913-4685. Well, coming up in the next half hour or so is the news quiz contest and the final opportunity for you to get qualified for the Father's Day prize package. It's the tool chest from BNC Ace Home and Garden Center, and more prizes inside in the form of certificates, including for hot dogs and for Nevada City, Northridge, where Tom will be today. Tom will be broadcasting live on the town following the 11:30 newscast at Nevada City, Northridge. That's right after the 11:30 newscast. So basically within the next half hour or so, an educator from Tahoe National Forest will be at the Madeline Helling Library today, meaning they're probably on their commute right now. It begins at 2. It's a passive program for children and their grown-up. And it's very interesting. Bees are not the only pollinators. There's other creatures that do that as well. And you can find out today. This is for all ages, for children and their grown-ups, as it says, at 2 p.m. at Madeline Helling, which is near the Rood Center on Madeline Helling Way. The summer weekly meal bags for kids 18 and under. The first giveaway is tomorrow, and that'll be at Nevada Union High School and also at Oak Tree Preschool. The preschool is at 18647 Oak Tree Road in Nevada City. Of course, you know where the high school is most likely, but in case you don't, it's on Ridge Road in Grass Valley. But they'll be doing this summer weekly meal bags, once again, for kids 18 and under, and it's brought to you by Community Roots. And through the 30th of July at the high school, and through the 13th of August at the preschool. And you can contact Community Roots to get more details. I mentioned this yesterday, I believe they've already had one person apply, and his name is Jack O'Lantern, to work at Bishop's Pumpkin Farm. They're beginning their hiring process soon for pumpkin season 2026, and the hiring begins on the 26th, a week from this Friday. All applications are done through the website, bishopspumpkinfarm.com, and this is for all seasonal team members, both new and returning. They have a great workforce that really enjoys their positions, and that's why so many do return. But all of the hiring, all of the applications will be available online beginning on the 26th, and it's for those who are at least 14, so they can apply to work at Bishop's Pumpkin Farm as they get ready for the season, and their season actually begins pretty soon. Well, the folks at New York Hot Dog Company, they are out and about today. In fact, in just a couple of minutes, probably setting up right now at Tractor Supply. And then on Friday, they'll be at Grass Valley Provisions. On Tuesdays, New York Hot Dog Company is at Grass Valley Food Truck Pop-Up. And 11 until 4, all of those days, they are set up at those locations. Well, on the way, it's ABC News at 11 a.m.

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2: A private jet flying from Mexico to Austin, Texas, crash-landed before reaching its destination last night, killing one person.
3: After reporting a mechanical issue, the crew of the 7-passenger jet diverted to Laredo but came down short of the airport and crashed onto a highway.
4: We can literally feel the heat from the fire.
3: Zaira Garza drove up on the scene.
4: I didn't know if that fire was going to make the aircraft explode.
5: Oh my God.
3: Her video shows first responders and civilians trying to douse the flames and rescuing people trapped inside the jet. Police say one person died and five were hospitalized. Jim Ryan, ABC News.
2: Authorities say three teens were among those on the plane. In New York today, a judge sentencing Gilgo Beach serial killer Rex Huerman to life in prison without the possibility of parole. That sentence in line with a plea deal that the 62-year-old disgraced architect made with prosecutors, pleading guilty to the murders of eight women starting in the 1990s. The majority of women sex workers Huerman lured to the beach. More from ABC's Aaron Katursky.
6: He was first identified as a suspect in 2022 thanks to his distinctive vehicle. And he was arrested the next year after his DNA was retrieved from pizza crust in the trash outside his office. Since then, the sheriff here told us Huerman has been reading books about other murders and has corresponded with at least one other killer.
2: As part of the plea deal, Huerman also agreed to meet with the FBI's behavioral team. Michelle Franz in ABC News.
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0: 11:11, Swap Shop and the Shopping Show for a Wednesday, the 17th of June, 2026. Shopper of the day, Linda Maloney of Grass Valley, 477-5626, 477-KNCO, text 913-4685. It's the news quiz contest coming up within the next 10 minutes or so with Chris Gilbert. Chris Gilbert will be he'll be setting up the boundaries for you to try to win today's prize, which is a colossal sized pasty, and to also be the last person to qualify for the Father's Day prize package, which is the BNC Ace Home and Garden Center toolbox and all those prizes that are inside. The news quiz question in the next 10 minutes or so. And then at 11, right after the 11:30 newscast, Tom Fitzsimmons broadcasting live from Nevada City, Northridge. And he's promised an update on, well, if he sees the Maine Coon kitty, Ray. And, you know, his name is pronounced Ray, and it's spelled Ray, R-E-Y, just so you don't get him confused with some other Rays. Well, the summer markets are happening this next, well, not the next few weeks, but a number of different Saturdays during the summer. The one coming up this Saturday is actually a spring, because that's the final day of spring, at the 7 Mile House, which is approximately, or maybe precisely, 7 miles from Marysville. As you're heading away from Marysville, and a little bit of a different distance if you're coming from Grass Valley or Nevada City, but it's at 3178 State Highway 20. You've probably seen it there. Looks like one of those stands with produce, and they do have seasonal produce at this event coming up on Saturday, and artisan and handcrafted goods and boutique and curated items, and some folks that will be talking about fire safety as well, and lots of unique vendors, unique finds, that sort of thing. It's just there's on-site parking. There is, it's a high visibility location. You'll see it. And if you would like to be one of the artisans or one of those who show goods, you can contact the folks at the 7 Mile House and maybe be a part of a future summer market this coming Saturday, June 20th, 8:30 until 1:30. And then on July 11th, August 1st, and August 29th, those same hours. Chris the Bard, who does a magic show, will be doing it at the Grass Valley Library, or the Penn Valley Library, on Wednesday the 24th. So not today. This is the week before. It's a week from today at 1 o'clock. Chris the Bard doing a magic show. The third annual Battle of the Badges Blood Drive. It's a collaborative event between law enforcement and fire EMS to donate blood, save community lives, and have some good old-fashioned competition for a great cause. Staff from all law and fire departments in the county are encouraged to participate and represent Team Law Enforcement or Team Fire / EMS. And they hope to encourage everyone to join in the fun and solidarity for the true reason, which is saving lives. Last year, their donors provided 59 units of blood, with each unit potentially capable of being split into 3 units, which translates into up to 177 lives saved. Some lives that would not have been saved otherwise. Nevada County Battle of the Badges is on Tuesday the 23rd. That would be the next Tuesday. If you look at the calendar, from 9 until 2 at the Vitalant Blood Mobile at 950 Maidu Avenue in Nevada City. Well, story time and farm activities will be occurring as part of Click Clack Moo. Click Clack Moo. It's story time with you and a farm meetup at the ranch on Tuesday, also the 23rd. Beginning at 9 a.m., and this will feature a celebrity, one of the co-hosts of Storytime on the Radio on our sister station, Star 94 FM, and that is Trisha. Trisha and Jacqueline, you know, they come in every Thursday on our sister station, and they read a story, they sing a couple of songs, they do a literacy tip as well, and it's called Storytime on the Radio. I've been doing it since 2020, and when it's rebroadcast on Saturday, it precedes a classic hits weekend, a couple of classic hits each hour between beginning at 8 and then all the way through Saturday and Sunday as well. And those classic hits brought to you by Minor Moe's Pizza. But anyway, back to the click, clack, moo. Trisha hooks up with Emily. And I think she's from Grass Valley Library. Could be wrong, though. But they're both youth services librarians. And they'll be having a mooing good time as they read farm stories on the farm at the ranch, which is an 80-acre property owned and managed by Nevada Union High School District. I believe that you need to register for this. Registration is required, and that there are a limited number of spaces available. And apparently they sell out really, or not sell out, but they get filled up really quickly. NevadaCountyCA.libcal.com, which stands for library, L-I-B-C-A-L. Well, the Nevada City Film Festival coming up on the 26th, 27th, and 28th. That's a Friday through a Sunday at the Nevada Theater, Broad Street, and the Onyx Theater on Argall Way in Nevada City. This is the 26th edition, which brings together filmmakers, artists, and audiences for a weekend of creativity and conversation. It features at least 51 films across seven curated short film programs, a spotlight on animation, including award-winning selections from Sundance, from Cannes, and TIFF, and an artist spotlight with world-renowned light painter Darius Twin. NevadaCityFilmFestival.com gets you more details, maybe a pronouncer or two. And then the Healthy Minds, Hopeful Futures, Brain Health and Lifestyle, with insights from the U.S. Pointer Study, is being presented on Wednesday, a week from today, at 12:30 until 1:30 at Foothills Compassionate Care. They've teamed up with the Alzheimer's Outreach Program, and that's of Western Nevada County, and Foothills Compassionate Care, and the Alzheimer's Association, for a special presentation which will offer education, encouragement, and hope through findings from the groundbreaking U.S. Pointer Survey, exploring practical ways to support cognitive wellness through physical activity, nutrition, social connection, health monitoring, and self-care. Highlights include creating your action plan, reducing risk for cognitive decline, and how to support lifelong brain health. Once again, on June 24th, a week from today, Wednesday, from 12:30 till 1:30, and that's happening at Foothills Compassionate Care at 11270 Rough and Ready Highway in Grass Valley. And they do ask that you pre-register, and you can do so at foothills-cares.org, or you can call 530-272-5739. Well, that ominous music means it's time for Chris Gilbert. And
1: ominous, huh?
0: Chris Gilbert is going to give you a chance to win today's prize. Do you remember what the prize of the day is?
1: Let's see. It's Wednesday. No, I don't know what the...
0: It's that colossal pasty.
1: Oh, yes.
0: From Robinson Enterprises. And, you know, you can take it and heat it up later at home, or you can have it ready to eat when you pick it up at Robinson Enterprises.
1: I think it's like Scottish or Celtic music or something would have been more appropriate in that case.
0: You're right. Next time.
1: Maybe next week.
0: Next week, or maybe 2 weeks from today, or maybe 3 weeks.
1: Or never.
0: Or maybe 50 weeks from today.
1: Okay. All right.
0: That's just part of the...
1: There's more?
0: The lucrative details.
1: You get to be in a drawing?
0: You get to be qualified for the Father's Day prize package. You remember what that is?
1: A toolkit?
0: A toolkit, yeah. And inside the toolkit?
1: Nope. That's as far as I remember.
0: Lots of other great prizes as well.
1: Maybe a couple of screwdrivers and a hammer or something like that?
0: No, I don't think so, but no. It could be. There will be certainly a couple of certificates for Nevada City Northridge. That's where Ray the Kitty hangs around sometimes.
1: I've heard about that.
0: Yeah, and Tom Fitzsimmons, he said he's going to give me an update on the cat today.
1: Oh,
0: that should be nice.
1: Oh, yeah, yeah. Puts it on the air.
0: There's certificates for hot dogs too, from New York Hot
1: All
0: Dog
1: sorts
0: Company.
1: Of stuff going on.
0: You love those hot dogs, don't you?
1: Oh boy, I tell you,
0: we get to enjoy those every Friday. So to get it qualified for the drawing and to actually win outright the pasty from Robinson Enterprises, you'll need to do a couple of things. One of them is to answer Chris Gilbert's news quiz question correctly. And then the other thing is to pick up your pasty certificate here at the station between 8 and noon weekdays.
1: Okay, I hope they took notes. All right.
0: If not, I can go over all that again.
1: The main thing is answering the question.
0: Would you like me to go over that again?
1: You want? I'll just step aside. No,
0: so
1: let's,
0: you
1: let's
0: could
1: do the question.
0: You just want to do skip my.
1: I would rather just do the question.
0: Okay, because I could reiterate all that.
1: Yeah, I'm sure you.
0: Maybe
1: could
0: not in the same order.
1: Be happy to do that. But,
0: it'll be my final time to talk about the Father's Day prize package.
1: Today's the final day, huh?
0: Today's the day. Yeah.
1: Okay. All right. Well, here's the question.
0: Kind of nostalgic for it now.
1: Nostalgic. Yeah. Feeling a little.
0: Wipe a little tear away there.
1: Yeah. Okay.
0: What's your question, Chris Gilbert?
1: The question. A medical respite care facility is proposed for what local town? Is that in Grass Valley or Nevada City?
0: All right, caller 2, good luck at 477-5626.
1: 477-KNCO.
2: 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Hi, it's Barbara Svenhardt with an aquatic episode of Community Calendar. It's time to reduce the population of those opportunistic mosquitoes with a fish that is on our side. Mosquito fish adoptions are on Thursdays on the 14th and 28th of May, on Tuesdays on the 9th and 23rd in June, and on Tuesday, July 7th. All of the mosquito fish distributions are drive-through only between 10 and noon in the Rood Center parking lot. Seems like there was something else I was supposed to say about this, but, well, it'll come to me. And the 131st Cherry Festival and Parade is Saturday, June 27th from 10 to 5 in North San Juan at the Community Center. The longest tradition on the ridge. Call 530-292-9048 for more information. This is Barbara Svenhardt for KNCO News Talk 830. Well, I called a friend to remind me of what else I was supposed to say about those fish. Help me out, Polly.
3: Do not eat the mosquito fish.
2: Thank you, Polly. If I hadn't remembered, the mocking would have been insufferable. You know what I mean.
3: Do not eat the mosquito fish.
2: You're right. It cannot be said enough.
1: Well, I was hoping she'd forget for a change, but
3: do
1: no.
3: Do not eat the mosquito fish.
1: Not if you can help it.
0: Well, on the line, on the phone, is Mary, who makes her home in Nevada City.
1: All right. And here is the question. A medical respite care facility proposed for what local town? Is that Grass Valley or Nevada City?
4: Grass Valley.
1: Yes, indeed. Grass Valley. All right.
0: So you're not even going to ask, are you sure? Because that's the correct answer, right?
1: That is the correct answer.
0: All right. Congrats. Well, Mary, we'll see you out here to pick up your pasty certificate, and good luck in the drawing.
4: Thank you.
0: All right. Thank you.
4: Bye-bye.
0: All right. That concludes the swap shop and shopping show portion of the day. And, yeah, that is now that is completely full, the qualifications, or actually the qualifying for the Father's Day prize package, and we'll be announcing the winner tomorrow morning, probably with Tom Fitzsimmons, tell you the winner of the Father's Day prize package. And let's check birthdays and anniversaries, although there are no names on the list for today. I think Tom mentioned that Barry Manilow's birthday is today, 82, 83, something like that. And you know, on our sister station, we had the trivia question, what is his biggest hit? And the choices were Copacabana, Mandy, Can't Smile Without You, and what was the other one? The Dancin' Johnny Boogie. Okay, and the correct answer is Mandy. Mandy was Barry Manilow's biggest hit. You can let us know about birthdays and anniversaries anytime by texting 913-4685. You can send an email to Barbara Svenhardt, info@knco.com, or call her on the business line at 272-3424. Or Tom Fitzsimmons will be here tomorrow, and you can call in a birthday or anniversary at 477-5626, 477-KNCO. And Tom shares birthdays and anniversaries late in the 7 o'clock hour. Tom today, though, is at Nevada City Northridge, and we'll connect with him in just a couple of minutes. It's 11:25.
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0: I'm Chris Gilbert with the KNCO Local News Update. A second consolidation of two Nevada County fire districts is expected to be officially in place by next week, according to LAFCO's executive director. Bud Rice says only two protests were received, and no one showed up for yesterday afternoon's hearing regarding a parcel tax increase. It was considered vital for keeping the Ophir Hill Department open through a merger with the consolidated district. The $45 annual increase means landowners in both districts will pay the same amount.
14: It consolidates their administration. It allowed them to rework the staff into the rotation. It also allowed the station to stay open and have the security that it needs. It also provided additional services to the people.
1: Rice says the staffing level improvement will also allow more timely responses to fires and medical emergencies. But the parcel tax change for Ophir Hill won't be implemented until the start of the new fiscal year in 2027 on July 1st, with a number of administrative steps needed, including from the State Board of Equalization before it can take effect. The consolidation of the Penn Valley and Rough and Ready fire districts to keep the Rough and Ready station open is already in place after also being approved by LAFCO. And although a break from the first significant heat wave of the season is just ahead in western Nevada County, PG&E customers are reminded about familiar and inexpensive ways to keep their bills at least a bit lower. Tamar Sarkissian with Marketing and Communications says that includes keeping the thermostat at 78 degrees or higher, also proper use of ceiling fans, including the best time of the day to take advantage of them when you don't need to run the air conditioning.
15: We really encourage using a ceiling fan during the cooler times of the day, either evening or early morning hours. You can open up your windows, let some of that cool air in, and use that fan to sort of waft the cool air through your room and pre-cool your home.
1: And Sarkissian says there are many improvements you can make to your home or apartment that aren't expensive. She also reminds customers that devices with lights, displays, or timers can still use power even when off, so unplug them anyway, including chargers, laptops, and small kitchen appliances when not in use. Customers are also encouraged to check if they're on the lowest cost rate plan through the PG&E website. Join us for our next local news update at the bottom of the hour. 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
17: Here is your forecast on KNCO News Talk 830. Mostly sunny today with a high temperature in the upper 80s and a light southwest wind. It's going to be clear tonight till 61, then sunny and not as warm on Thursday with a high back in the mid-80s. Thursday night becomes partly cloudy, low 58, and a chance of light rain early on Friday with a high 77. For weather anytime, click on the Weather Center at KNCO.com. I'm meteorologist Ann Holliday on KNCO News Talk 830.
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0: It's 11:33 and 85 degrees, and Tom Fitzsimmons is on the town at Nevada City, Northridge. Good morning, Tom.
19: Well, good morning, Mo. Yeah, over here at the Northridge, I know Mo's been asking about the whereabouts and the welfare of Ray, the Maine Coon cat that hangs out here and has for years. Ray is on a hiatus right now because across the street from one of Ray's hangouts is a major logging thing that's going on here. So I think Ray is someplace maybe down below the Northridge where it's shady and cool and kind of relaxing. At least we hope that's for sure. But the North Place always place to be. Crystal says in her ads, the place where locals like to get lost. Matter of fact, Crystal almost got lost. It's where locals like to get lost. She... How you doing?
20: Doing great.
19: You should eat something. You've been running around here all morning long. Look at that.
20: Just a quick snack. Sneaking it in the back before we get busy.
19: Somebody asked, well, actually one of my coworkers said, if a guest doesn't show up, would you talk to Crystal for the half hour? I said, I would have to be serving tables because you are going for it as soon as I come in here.
20: I mean, you could try to talk to me for the whole time, but you'd have to follow pretty fast.
19: Yeah. This young lady actually was doing like powerlifting with, I guess that's all ice she just brought up, huh?
20: Yeah. She actually, in the daytime, our young ladies get quite the workout because they're carrying supplies, they're carrying empty kegs, they're carrying ice. So we do all of our stocking and everything in the morning. So they definitely get their workout for the day.
19: Yeah, Dwayne Charles is my guest. Of course, he's been talking about long time coming here. I've been coming here for like 30 years. And that's what I love about this place. We have always loved this place.
20: It's so amazing that everybody has a story.
19: Absolutely.
20: And they come for different reasons and at different times of day, but there's always some sort of memory that this place brings up.
19: And then, like, newer residents, like Barbara that's at our front desk, she's relatively new to the area, has fallen in love with your rib night, so she's coming tomorrow night. She already told me that.
20: Yeah, it's so amazing. We have people who call in or come in almost on a almost weekly basis to reserve, to put in their order for ribs to make sure that they have them when they're coming in for dinner.
2: She just heard that. Okay, so
20: I
2: that maybe.
20: So we do not do call aheads for in-house dining. Okay. So you can't, it's for to-goes only.
2: Gotcha. All right. I shouldn't talk for her. See, I get in trouble that way.
20: But we usually don't run out until like 7:30.
2: All right. What's really exciting, and Mo talked about this, you have a whole summer salad thing going on.
20: Yeah, it is so amazing. We have some of the best salads, and it's like they're hearty, they're filling, they have really bold flavors.
2: Yeah.
20: Our Mediterranean salad has been put into a smaller size for everybody who doesn't want a full-size meal at lunch, so it's a half salad. And it has fresh strawberries and a house-made berry dressing. It is so good. It's one of my favorites.
2: That's the one I actually looked at that I almost went to. I'm getting the harvest salad.
20: Yeah. Well, you'll have another opportunity coming up.
2: Well, that's it. Summertime, it is lighter. You do want something lighter a little bit.
20: Yeah, you want it light. You want it fresh. And we've always had amazing salads. We're just not really known for it. People don't necessarily think of us as the place to go when you want something light and refreshing like that because and the fish and chips and pizzas, which are also amazing. But, you know, sometimes it's nice to differ.
2: Look at the crew at the bar here. Oh, these are manly men that are munching on here. So this isn't really necessarily a solid crowd. So when they want the burger and steaks and all that stuff, you got it.
20: And we do, and we love it. But you would be surprised at how many of them sneak in a salad once in a while.
2: All right. Probably wouldn't say it on the air.
20: No. I won't name them by names.
2: By the way, and the other thing people want to do when it's been so hot these last few days, get in the pool. You have a fundraiser for a very special group of swimmers out there.
20: Yeah, next Monday we're supporting the Grass Valley Orcas, which is an amazing team. They have a great coach, and it's been longstanding. They serve over 190 kids are on the swim team this year, which is amazing.
2: That is awesome.
20: And they go four nights a week and almost every Saturday for meets. So the parents are really dedicated. They're really involved. The coach, the team, the kids grow up to be the coaches on the team. So,
2: well, and there's certain disciplines they learn from swimming that, you know, it's an individual thing, but it's a team thing. It's a very, very special thing to learn.
20: Yeah, there's a lot of meditation involved because of the quiet and it's the rhythmic. And then also just the competing against yourself to beat your times, which is also really, really great. My daughter, just as a little anecdote, she started out not confident enough to swim across the pool. She was scared of the swim test. She didn't want to do it. She never really wanted to go to pool parties because she was embarrassed that she couldn't swim. And she was eight years old, and she'd been in swim lessons since infancy. And I took her swimming, but she just never had the real confidence to bloom. And then she was in there for 1 week and swimming laps in that pool. They got her in it. And so I was a believer from that moment on. And so we are supporting that team. Pool fees are really, really high. Coaching staff, all of the lifeguards, all of those things, they don't want to raise the prices for tuition, and they're hoping that the community can help out.
2: All right, so we come in on Monday. What time should we come in?
20: 4:30 to 8:30, 10% of all sales. Okay. Before we take out tax, everything, like total sales, goes towards the Orca Swim team.
2: Can we throw something in, a little kiddie jar?
20: Absolutely. We'll have a box or an envelope ready, and you can just hand it, and they'll put it aside for them.
2: All right, one other thing, Ray the Cat. What's the status of Ray the Cat? Because Mo keeps asking.
20: Yeah, Ray the Cat is still here. We see him mostly at night or early in the morning, but for most of the time, he has been staying inside during business hours. He got a little big of a belly, so, you know, he's on a diet.
2: Well, I know the feeling. That's kind of me.
20: Yeah, but nobody locks you inside. The
2: owners. I feel that way sometimes.
20: That is so true. But, yeah, so we get to see him, just not as much as we used to.
2: All right, Crystal. Well, thanks for hosting us here on the Town Reach. Great seeing you.
20: Thank you. It's always a pleasure to see you, too.
2: Great being here. And don't forget to come here Monday to support the Orcas here, Monday afternoon to the early evening hours. We're going to take a quick break, check in on Wall Street. Then we're on to town with Dwayne Strasser. We come back.
0: It is 11:40, and it's already up to 85 degrees, and time to chat with Rick Fisher, financial advisor with Ostro Financial Consultants, LPL Financial, member SIPC. Yeah, it warms up quickly in the foothills, I guess because we're closer to the sun than the valley.
21: Think that has something to do with it? By a couple thousand feet.
0: So that might be, if we could figure out some way, maybe put up a giant mirror and then reflect the rays back to the sun. Maybe that would stop some of the warmth.
21: Well, who said you want to stop the warmth? As long as it doesn't get too hot, I'm fine with it. What did you say, 85?
0: It's 85 currently. And
21: I can handle 85.
0: In the valley, it's about 75. It's weird.
21: That is very bizarre.
0: It used to be, I know this has been going for a couple of years now, but it used to be that it was always cooler in the foothills than the valley.
21: Right. So usually about 5, 10 degrees.
0: So we need to set up a mirror of some sort. And, you know, for a while there, I considered working for a mirror factory, but I just couldn't see myself.
21: Yeah, there. Okay. All right. Where's the drum kit when you need it?
0: How about Wall Street? I'm sure there's some levity going on there.
21: No, we were up across the board, and then we were down across the board, and now we're mixed. Not a lot of movement right now. We've got the Dow up just 4 points to 52,003. S&P 500's down a little more than 14 points to 74.97. And the Nasdaq's off just 41 points to 26,335. Taking a look at commodities. Where are they? There we are. Oil, crude oil is up just 65 cents to $75.93 a barrel. Gold's off $40 to $4,315 an ounce, with silver down $1.02 to $68.99 an ounce. And the 10-year treasury currently we have at 4.46%. So that is your midday report.
0: And we'll get an update from you right after the 5:30 newscast this afternoon.
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22: The Hawaiian ring, ring with goes romaine. The bell. If that's not okay, then I just go with the fish and chips.
19: And welcome back to On the Town. Tom Fitzsimmons here at the Northridge in Nevada City. Crystal taking Dwayne Strauss. And Dwayne Strauss is a very picky eater. Oh, no, he's not a picky eater. But this is the thing. He's a local guy, right? So
23: to go, please.
19: He's going to go. That's why I take it to go. You just got to say, what'd you get? It seemed like it was a special thing.
23: I got their, I usually get pizza or burger, but I got their Hawaiian prawn salad. Is this one of my go-tos over the years coming here? And
22: prawn salad,
23: yeah.
19: You know what? I haven't looked at the menu for a while because I just order what I normally get. So what is that?
23: It's just got everything. Yeah, pine nuts. It's just kind of almost like a Chinese chicken, like an Oriental salad in that sense with that type of dressing. But it's got the prawn. I love prawns. I love deep fried prawns. And the only difference, though, is I'm not a spring mix guy, so I get it with romaine. And they're always happy. They're always happy to customize the food here. So.
19: Could I order it as the Dwayne Strasser salad? Is there a possibility they could rename it?
23: There you go. We'll work on that.
19: Speaking of work and Dwayne, you know, I am having all these shows this week about fire preparedness. Did one with the county. Yesterday I had on Joanne Drummond and Joanne Fights Kaufman talking about that FireWise coalition they have going on right across the street. They're clearing out trees here. This is what you're doing in Grass Valley, but here we are in Nevada City.
23: Everywhere. It's ongoing. So a lot of us on council started this kind of topic in Nevada City, and then once I left in 22, all the council members moving forward now, you know, Gary, all these folks have really stepped up. They've got Evan McClinathan, you know, coming in. He's running their new OES wildfire department. Camille, his assistant, and basically I'm trying to replicate what we started here that they've taken and run with and done an amazing job. We're doing the same thing in Grass Valley, same thing they're doing up in Truckee. It's got to be countywide.
19: All right. Well, you need more people. When I drove up here, for our listeners out here, it's like a major event going on across the street, huge crane and a lot of trees coming out of here. You were on top of that crane on McCourtney Road for people that went through that area, hopefully stayed away from that area just recently in Grass Valley. That's a long way to be up there, Dwayne.
23: Yeah, we've had several projects. The big McCourtney project was all phase, Troy Sidebottom, you know, local. We use local vendors all the time. They were there. We've had two others that I've had to go up on the crane. We have another crane job coming in, a mini park by Condon Park next Monday, Tuesday, Wednesday. Because our trees are overgrown, and many of these overgrown trees, and they're too close to each other, too bunched up. But they're basically dead, dying, diseased, and we've got to get them down. But they're all close to roadways and homes and businesses and commercial. So it's not easy. We can't just go drop it. We've got to use a lot of technical equipment like you're seeing across the street here.
2: So how's Grass Valley doing? I mean, you're doing the best you can, but obviously as this thing, this I don't know if I'd call it a fight, but certainly it seems like a race at the very least to try to get things cleared as quickly as possible. There's not many of you there doing this work.
23: We're working on that. It's still, we joke that Nevada City's had a pretty robust crew through some grants that were set up years ago. Grass Valley just wasn't in the grant mode yet in that conversation. The county, same thing. They're a much larger agency than we are. Yeah, right now everybody jokes that we are the crew of two. There are two of us, and I spend, again, half my day dropping trees, hazardous trees, and then I have an operator, Brian Hooper, that comes in with a masticator. And we deal with them with the trees. Are we going to haul them off? Are we going to sell them? Are we going to mulch or masticate them? Are we going to chip them? We're working on getting another chipper right now that we can bring in for community greenways chipping programs. It's just ongoing, but it's overwhelming, but in a good way, and I took the job knowing that.
2: Okay, so you're a physical guy because you're a cyclist. You're a competitive guy because you're a cyclist. Does that help you in this job? Because it is... You're setting goals, I know, every day and trying to, almost like you're climbing a mountain, I would guess, with a bike.
23: That's a good way to put it, I guess. I think you have to be goal-driven in general to hold a position like this and be able to multitask. And even then, I can barely keep my head above water with so many things we have going on. But that, again, is part of the challenge, and you just take it on each day. It gives you a lot of variety, so, it keeps it fresh. And physically, yeah, there are people look at me, they think I'm nuts at my age that I'm still out cutting and felling trees and jumping in with the crews and doing the work. But that, again, this was a hands-on position, probably just a little more hands-on right now than we expected, because it's taken a little bit longer to get some staff and positions lined up to start hiring some folks.
2: I just get kind of confused just by the whole Samantha, because we all knew you as the bike shop owner and bicyclist. So when did you learn how to fall trees and do this? Was this in your youth down in Mariposa?
23: Oh, yeah. Everything down by Mariposa, Yosemite, that's another, equal, if not a worse, fire hazard area in the state, as everybody knows. And my dad was basically U.S. Forest Service when I was a kid growing up fighting fires. We grew up in the heart of fire country. High school, a couple of my summers were with CDF, which is now Cal Fire, doing the summer CDF wildfire crews. And back then, 16, 17-year-olds, we were being trained to be hot shots. Now I think you have to be a little bit older and more experienced. But back then, you did what it took. And whether you were cooking dinner for the older, experienced officers, or washing the trucks, or going out on a wildfire, that's what I started doing. And then my personal life growing up, stepdad was a contractor, so we grew up around tractors as kids out on the property, job sites with him building homes. So it's just something you get used to.
2: Yeah. And I'm pulling back the curtain just watching these guys across the way. See, what I worry about is I don't know if these guys have a good size crew. And I imagine on these hot days you need some relief. You need to get a blow after doing X amount of minutes at a time, right?
23: Yeah, and like McCourtney last week, their crew up there, they would split the shifts. They'd have one guy go up in the morning for the first several hours, and they that afternoon they'd start heating up. They get a fresh guy up there. You're carrying a 20, 30, 40 pound saw up, swinging it with one arm, holding on, strapped in. So it can be extremely challenging physically. And then you rotate. And ideally, our crews are really, really professional around here, so they have enough fellers, climbers that are certified guys that they can go up there for a few hours and then come back down and then run the chipper in the afternoon and take a break. So, yeah.
2: When you're chopping down these trees that are out of use, these big pine trees, I'm just amazed at the courage it takes just to be cutting that thing up there, because they're big. I mean, they're big, they're heavy.
23: You have to know what you're doing. There's no room for mistakes, no margin for error in this, obviously. But, again, we come from logging country, mining country. I mean, look, Robinson Timber, SPI, those people are the foundations of our community. So we've got hundreds of people at every age you can imagine over the years that's been part of their career somewhere in their life.
2: So with the city council, and I know city manager position over there in Grass Valley and stuff,
19: Are you giving, like, constant reports to them? This is what we have, this is what we need to do, and ideally we need maybe more personnel, maybe, like you said, a chipper that you're getting and all that stuff. How's that being handled?
23: Yeah, that's what it is. It's just constant, every day, nudging, politely nudging. I won't say poking and bothering, but they know it. Every department, though, needs the same thing. We all have capacity issues, funding issues with hiring staff, whether it's wastewater treatment, water treatment, public works, recreation. We all have our needs, and you know, city leadership is always juggling that. And each of us is just a squeaky wheel. We have to go in and just keep nudging and trying to show that we have the money in our budget and letting them weigh in on it, letting them work with us to partner to come up with a solution. So it's a constant conversation.
19: I know when you took the job, you probably had very good knowledge of what it was going to entail as far as acreage and what you're dealing with. Does the city council know how big a job it is, or are they getting surprised that, you know, once you start moving and working, there's a lot of stuff out there? It's a big city.
23: Yeah, I think it's a little of both. They all knew. We have a smart city council. They knew what we were facing. But I think nobody, including myself, you don't really realize the scope of that need until you get out there and you're working day in, day out, clearing acres and acres and acres. And then we look at our project map of what we've achieved versus what we have left to go, and it almost looks like we haven't touched it. You know, it's like barely a dent. But you prioritize. PG&E, we've got a lot of partners here with high-end technology, computer modeling. So we really have to look at that modeling and then prioritize where we start our projects and then just keep working our way out.
19: I will say the areas that have been treated and stuff, say like off Idaho Maryland Road and stuff, they look outstanding when they get done and stuff. And that has to be encouraging that, you know, you could see the product of what got done and really this is what you're committed to.
23: It does, until the old joke is that 6 months later you drive down that road and you realize it's almost going back to where it was, what we call the maintenance cycles. So again, that's something we've got to figure out. We can't just let things grow back up to where they were and redundantly burn money and staff time to do that. We've got to come up with native species that we can plant back in the place of all those, you know, the berries and the weeds and the shrubs.
19: What Joanne Drummond was talking about a little bit yesterday?
23: Probably so. I work extensively, Joanne, Casey, all those, Joanne Drummond, Joanne Feist-Kaufman. I've known all of them for years. And I'm basically preaching.

0: to the choir, but I'm hammering that point in that we can't keep repeating the model that we followed for 40 years with clearing, letting it regrow, and clearing again. We've got to clear and then replace with something better that is less volatile moving forward.
1: Yeah, absolutely. Okay, we have to take our one break, and I do that right now. Boy, I better. We are on the town here at the Northridge in Nevada City. Quick break. We'll be right back.
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1: All right, welcome back down to town. Tom Fitzsimmons here with Dwayne Strauss. I got a few minutes left here, Dwayne. It's amazing how time flies. And, of course, we have the visuals of some clearing going on here in Nevada City. What's your priorities here in the next couple of weeks? I mean, Courtney Road was awesome job. Like you were saying, some of the base of those trees, 5-6 feet or so.
0: Well, we're doing the other side of the road on starting next Monday of Idaho, Maryland. So you mentioned seeing the clearing we've done near the new housing by Wolf Creek. Well, the other side is the big hillside below Whispering Pines Business Park.
9: Yes.
0: Massive, massive undertaking, and again, with big equipment cranes. The big news, though, and it'll be announced next Tuesday at City Council meeting, is we just landed a $720,000 grant last week from the Sierra Nevada Conservancy, a state agency, which is amazing, and that is helping me pay for 240 acres of clearing along the Wolf Creek-Boston Ravine Corridor behind Raley's, which is one of our two most fire-threatened areas. If a fire comes through there, it's coming through town. So we are jumping on that as a high priority over the next 2 years and clearing all 240 acres. That includes areas of the fairgrounds. We're helping, working with them to partner to help them clear some of their dead trees that they don't have the budget for, that's in the grant. So we've got just project after project lined up throughout the city, including right across from the radio station, a whole intersection across from you guys, big, big dead trees over there. It's a lot for sale. That's being cleared as part of the PG&E-funded hazard projects that we have coming up.
1: Yeah, it's funny because there's like a have and have nots. I think they did some clearing going towards the clinic, the medical clinic, but across the street, like right across from us.
0: Yeah. So the Slate Creek area, we're getting ready to partner with Nevada County because half the west side of Slate Creek are county residents. East side of the street are Grass Valley and some Nevada City residents. So we're partnering with them because I can't give my tax dollars to them, vice versa, for their residents. So we're working together to clear both sides of Slate Creek. So.
1: Right.
0: Yeah.
1: For my Grass Valley residents, what should they be doing right now? I know it's been hot, and you have to be careful doing stuff out there.
0: It's just paying attention, but it's really the low-hanging fruit. You can start paying attention to the Zone Zero mandate from the state, which is pulling the wrong volatile, flammable vegetation away from your house. Just clear your house, and then get rid of the gates and the fencing connecting pieces that are flammable. If you have dog ear, cedar, pine, redwood, you need to get rid of that gate, just the 5 feet, not your whole fence, just the 5 feet where it touches your house. Either get a metal gate or get some of the new flame-resistant, Class A fire-resistant wood products that are out there. Right. Plenty of options.
1: Have the local lumber yards stepped up to have those gates available and stuff? Because I'm one of those people who do have that wooden gate.
0: They're rapidly coming up with options. And I mean, Smarter Wood is a product where it's wood that's been treated. You can just replace your gate with that, and that's being sold here locally. You can get the new 16th inch versus quarter inch or even versus eighth inch attic vents, the screens, replace those. They're cheap, they're easy, and you can buy those locally. You don't need to order them online. Keep your money here. Keep them with BNC and Hills Flat and Diamond Pacific, all these folks. So attic screens, crawl space screens underneath your house, get them replaced with the 16th inch, please, please, please.
1: It's not going to get lost on me. Father's Day is this weekend. I think of you. I think of the bike race. I'm sure you think of Father's Day and the bike race. So what's it like with Father's Day coming?
0: Contradiction. I missed the bike race. We're still kind of loosely fantasizing about it being able to come back maybe next year. We'd love to see that. Father's Day is good to me now because I have a granddaughter. I actually can spend a little time on Father's Day, which all the bike race years I didn't get to. I get that. And I'm very confident, since I have all my work tools, but I don't have tools at home, I'm confident I'm going to win the KNCO Father's Day tool chest. I'm looking forward to that.
5: This afternoon,
0: back. So I'm looking forward to that, yeah.
1: So you think it might come back, though? Do you have, like, a loose skeleton?
0: Lynn at the Chamber has been very supportive, and then we've just had, after COVID, year after year of crazy delays, a PG&E project that ripped up downtown. The first year we had our permits, and then the next year another project that tore Upper Broad Street up, and suddenly our course wasn't available. Lynn has been very supportive. The Chamber, Gary, Peter, all those folks that were very conscious of also the negatives of any event, what it does to some of the merchants down there, they were still very supportive. So we're going to approach them, I think, this fall again and see if they're still that supportive of us pursuing it. And we're going to see if we can pull it together, but we've got to start again in September. It's a year-round project, as you knew. So.
1: A point to thank you for all the years you put into it. It was a fabulous thing, and if it comes back, that'd be a fabulous thing because I love the event myself.
0: We're hoping, yeah, right. Always hoping.
1: All the best to you. Stay safe out there.
0: Yeah.
1: Climbing these cranes, I can't even believe this guy's doing it. Anyway, that is Dwayne Strasser from City of Grass Valley. Of course, we're your home here in Nevada City where he lives. And again, our thanks to Northridge sponsoring on the town today. Don't forget, on Monday between 4 and 8, raising money for the Orca swim team. Take part in that, and that will do it for us. We got ABC News coming up right now.
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10: From ABC News, I'm Michelle Franzen. After the G7 summit ended in France, U.S. officials offered a readout of the Memo of Understanding between the U.S. and Iran, set to be formalized Friday. The terms include an immediate ceasefire on all points, including Lebanon, where Israel has carried out strikes against Iran-backed Hezbollah. Earlier, President Trump at a news conference telling reporters that talks will resume on Iran's nuclear ambitions.
11: Importantly, Iran has agreed that they will neither produce nor procure a nuclear weapon, neither produce, because originally they said they talk about that they will not develop a nuclear weapon, and some people found it okay. These guys didn't, in all fairness, but some people. But I didn't like it. Said it won't develop. I said, what happens if they should buy it?
10: Under the Obama administration's joint nuclear deal, Iran was banned from developing nuclear weapons. Gas and oil prices, a major concern. Prices dipping on word of an agreement, but it could take time for gas prices to return to pre-war levels. The economy on the mind of the Federal Reserve Board. Members voting today to keep interest rates unchanged. New chair Kevin Warsh holding his first meeting and press briefing on the decision since becoming chair.
12: Economic activity is expanding at a solid pace, despite elevated uncertainty that owes in part to the conflict in the Middle East.
10: President Trump threatening to derail the signing of an extension of the Foreign Intelligence Surveillance Act, known as FISA, if Congress doesn't pass the controversial voting law. ABC's Selena Wang has details.
13: He says he's not going to approve that key FISA surveillance bill without the Save America Act. That is the president's sweeping voter ID bill that Senate Leader Thune has repeatedly warned does not have enough Republican support to advance.
10: Residents in Gulf states already dealing with flash floods this week, now bracing for the first tropical storm of the season. And in the Midwest, severe storms taking shape. Possible tornadoes are the threat in Illinois. You're listening to ABC News.
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3: I'm Chris Gilbert with the KNCO Local News Update. The Grass Valley Planning Commission still can't decide whether to give the go-ahead for a medical respite care facility. Such facilities commonly provide room, board, and medical care coordination for people experiencing homelessness who are too ill physically or mentally, but not enough to be in a hospital. People with drug abuse problems are also admitted at times. The facility is proposed for Glass and Way and would include 9 bedrooms. At their meeting last month, the commission's concerns included the general welfare of the neighborhood, security of the facility, and night shift operation by staff members. Associate planner Vanessa Franken provided responses from the applicant. She told the commission that screening would be conducted by licensed medical professionals and not just to people coming off the streets.
4: And if anyone's not fit, if they're having active substance abuse, if they have severe like violent tendencies or anything mental health-wise that is not capable or fit for staff at this level of facility, which is essentially just basic care, meals, a bed, and then oversight over medical needs to get someone back to that basic level of being healthy.
3: But that did not appear to ease concerns from Commissioner Justin Gross, the most vocal critic of the facility. He said it seems to him like it's a satellite homeless shelter.
5: Hospitality House exists in the Glenbrook Basin. During the day, most people are released. They walk around, and it's just, I get it's not the idea here, as stated. It has an impact on people's experience over in that area, in the business owners and the patrons and just quality of life. It's not ideal.
3: The commission is expected to consider the proposal again at their next meeting. And a resolution authorizing the application and amending the permanent local housing allocation plan was approved by county supervisors yesterday. Beginning in 2020, over $3 million in the plan's funding was allocated over 5 years, which also benefits Grass Valley and Nevada City. Senior administrative analyst Angela Masker told the board that funds from Rounds 1 through 3 have been used to further support affordable housing development.
6: The funding allows for matching dollars in regional housing trust funds for both rental and owner-occupied housing, supports homelessness services and the Navigation Center, and supported the development of Cashins Field for 51 units of workforce housing in Nevada City in collaboration with Nevada City and the Regional Housing Authority.
3: Join us for our next local news update at the bottom of the hour. And for news and weather anytime, you can go to KNCO.com. I'm Chris Gilbert, KNCO News Talk 830.
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8: Here is your forecast on KNCO News Talk 830. Mostly sunny today with a high temperature in the upper 80s and a light southwest wind. It's going to be clear tonight, low 61, then sunny and not as warm on Thursday with a high back in the mid-80s. Thursday night becomes partly cloudy, low 58. And a chance of light rain early on Friday with a high 77. For weather anytime, click on the Weather Center at KNCO.com. I'm meteorologist Dan Holliday on KNCO News Talk 830.
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9: All right, here's a technique that will help you. It's helped me a lot. Make decisions like our last caller's facing. And it's one of the reasons you will hear me be so incredulous and so quick and harsh to judge on something, because it's the technique I'm using. I'll just share it with you. Inside baseball, okay, here we go. It's called a sunk cost analysis. A sunk cost analysis is simply this. You don't make decisions based on how you got here. You make decisions, that's the sunk cost. You make decisions based on where we're going. So 5 years from today, what do you want your life to look like? Not 5 years ago, all these things happened. You don't do your analysis based on all the trauma or the bad decisions or the what you thought was a good decision, but now that you're married, it's not a good decision anymore, because you wouldn't do that if you were married. And all that kind of stuff. So all that matters now is we're getting married and we're moving forward together. She's got some kids. She has a house. I have a tiny house. Okay? That's all that matters. How we got here or what my little dream was prior to this doesn't matter anymore. The second, and the way you can determine the bit, okay, what's going to put me in the best shape 5 years from today is to reverse engineer where you are. Okay? And you ask yourself the question, if I, instead of that item, if I had that pile of money in the middle of my kitchen table, would I buy that item? You can do that with anything.
10: Mm-hmm.
9: You can look up, like, you know, there's an old joke that says there's two great days of owning a boat, the day you buy it and the day you sell it, right? Which means that usually by the time people get rid of a boat, they're sick of their boat. Now, I'm a boat person. I've got a couple of boats, and I'm not sick of them at all. They're excellent boats. They're Mastercrafts, world's best ski boat. There's an advertisement for you. And, you know, so, but I'm not sick of them. And so, but I do know what they're worth. And if I look down on the dock at that boat and I say, that boat, that's not true. I won't use real numbers. But let's just say that boat's worth $40,000. Okay? And if I had $40,000 in the middle of the table, kitchen table, and I didn't own that boat, would I go buy that boat today? If the answer is no way, then sell the boat. Because you'd rather have the $40,000 than the boat. That's the reverse engineering of it. Okay? So, if you look up at her situation and you say, I can rent out my tiny $130,000 tiny house for $500 a month. Meanwhile, I can pay payments on $9,000 worth of credit card debt, $7,000 worth of student loans, $18,000 worth of car, $15,000 worth of personal loan, and $88,000 worth of HELOC. Those payments are going to be a lot more than the rent that tiny house will bring in, and that tiny house being sold will clear up all of those payments. So the way you would reverse engineer that and say, if I didn't own this tiny house and the only way I could buy it would be to borrow 88 on a HELOC, 15 on a personal loan, 9 on a credit card, 7 on a student loan, and 18 on my car to go buy this tiny house, would I go buy this tiny house by doing it that way? And the answer is hell no. Not even close. You wouldn't even think about doing that. You know? Not even close. You know, no way would you trade a $500 rental income for getting rid of all those payments. Ever. No way. Doesn't make sense. And so that's why it's instantaneous for me to give that answer. But all I did was I just reverse engineered it. Is if you didn't own it and you had $130,000 sitting in the middle of the kitchen table and you could either pay off all of this debt with it or you could go buy a tiny house, well, no one in their right mind would go buy the tiny house. It's a ludicrous mathematical equation. Not even close. And it doesn't matter how we got here. That's where we are.
10: Mm-hmm.
9: So you reverse engineer it and you ask yourself, would I do that? No, I would not do that. It'd be asinine to do that. I'm not doing that. And so that's why.

0: ran out of its signature Boston Lager over the weekend after sales were four times higher than usual. Company says it resorted to an emergency delivery and added extra deliveries throughout this week. Brian Clark, ABC News.
1: Luigi Mangione in a New York courtroom today for the state trial in the fatal shooting of United Healthcare CEO. The judge says Mangione's attorneys plan to argue he was suffering from extreme emotional disturbance during that crime. Michelle Franz in ABC News.
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5: I'm Chris Gilbert with the KNCO Local News Update. A second consolidation of two Nevada County fire districts is expected to be officially in place by next week, according to LAFCO's executive director. Bud Rice says only two protests were received, and no one showed up for yesterday afternoon's hearing regarding a parcel tax increase. It was considered vital for keeping the Ophir Hill Department open through a merger with the consolidated district. The $45 annual increase means landowners in both districts will pay the same amount.
6: It consolidates their administration. It allowed them to rework the staff into the rotation. It also allowed the station to stay open and have the security that it needs. It also provided additional services to the people.
5: Rice says the staffing level improvement will also allow more timely responses to fires and medical emergencies. But the parcel tax change for Ophir Hill won't be implemented until the start of the new fiscal year in 2027 on July 1st, with a number of administrative steps needed, including from the State Board of Equalization before it can take effect. The consolidation of the Penn Valley and Rough and Ready fire districts to keep the Rough and Ready station open is already in place after also being approved by LAFCO. And although a break from the first significant heat wave of the season is just ahead in western Nevada County, PG&E customers are reminded about familiar and inexpensive ways to keep their bills at least a bit lower. Tamar Sarkissian with Marketing and Communications says that includes keeping the thermostat at 78 degrees or higher, also proper use of ceiling fans, including the best time of the day to take advantage of them when you don't need to run the air conditioning.
7: We really encourage using a ceiling fan during the cooler times of the day, either evening or early morning hours. You can open up your windows, let some of that cool air in, and use that fan to sort of waft the cool air through your room and pre-cool your home.
5: And Sarkissian says there are many improvements you can make to your home or apartment that aren't expensive. She also reminds customers that devices with lights, displays, or timers can still use power even when off, so unplug them anyway, including chargers, laptops, and small kitchen appliances when not in use. Customers are also encouraged to check if they're on the lowest cost rate plan through the PG&E website. Join us for our next local news update at the bottom of the hour. 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
9: Here is your forecast on KNCO News Talk 830. Mostly sunny today with a high temperature in the upper 80s and a light southwest wind. It's going to be clear tonight till 61, then sunny and not as warm on Thursday with a high back in the mid-80s. Thursday night becomes partly cloudy, low 58, and a chance of light rain early on Friday with a high 77. For weather anytime, click on the Weather Center at KNCO.com. I'm meteorologist Dan Holliday on KNCO News Talk 830.
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4: 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Sam is in Boise, Idaho. Hi, Sam, what's up?
5: Hi, I have a question, and it is, how do I protect our financial future without my husband 100% on board, knowing I can't change him? What can I logistically do on a day-to-day basis?
4: You can't.
5: Okay.
4: There's not a wall that you can put up that protects your family from goals and values that are not aligned.
5: Okay.
4: They have to become aligned.
5: So he's just, like, slower to get on board than I am. So he's, like, making progress.
4: Well, he's probably slower at everything than you are.
5: Probably.
4: You might just be a wee bit enthusiastic. Is that what it is?
5: That's pretty valid.
4: Okay, let's have a little patience with the poor guy. No, I'm serious. I mean, no, you can't change him, and we certainly don't want to change him into you. I don't want to change my wife into me. My wife is way slower to make decisions than I am. My wife is always going to default towards saving, not spending.
6: And Sam, I'd be in your boat. Winston would be like your husband. As one of our therapists said, I'm very urgent.
4: Yeah.
6: And I feel that from you too. So maybe I can relate. I get it.
4: So, I mean, is that what's going on, or has he just dug his heels in and goes, hey, the whole idea of saving money and getting out of debt is stupid, and I'm going to spend everything? He didn't really say that.
5: I think he gets caught up in the urgency of, oh, no, we need a truck, or, oh, no, we need this, or, oh, my friends have this, and then all the long-term goals get thrown aside. And so, like, we've gone through the baby steps.
4: No, then we just sit down and say, wait a minute. We have long-term goals, and we agreed to those. And you're going to keep your agreement with me.
5: Okay.
4: You know, because in the moment when you're not all hot and bothered about buying a new truck, your brain is actually working. But when you get all hot and bothered about buying a new truck, your brain shuts down, quits working. I know, because I do it. You do, too. Everybody does it, right?
5: Yeah.
4: And so you've just got to be called back to when we were sane and we were sitting at the kitchen table and the children were asleep and there was a candle burning and we were doing a budget and we were thinking about what things were going to be like when we're 65 and we're 35. And, you know, yes, we can buy a truck, but we have to do it in line with the way we said we were going to run our lives.
6: Mm-hmm.
4: And you just call back to that. 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
4: I'm Chris Gilbert with the KNCO Local News Update. The Grass Valley Planning Commission still can't decide whether to give the go-ahead for a medical respite care facility. Such facilities commonly provide room, board, and medical care coordination for people experiencing homelessness who are too ill physically or mentally, but not enough to be in a hospital. People with drug abuse problems are also admitted at times. The facility is proposed for Glass and Way and would include 9 bedrooms. At their meeting last month, the commission's concerns included the general welfare of the neighborhood, security of the facility, and night shift operation by staff members. Associate planner Vanessa Franken provided responses from the applicant. She told the commission that screening would be conducted by licensed medical professionals and not just to people coming off the streets.
5: And if anyone's not fit, if they're having active substance abuse, if they have severe like violent tendencies or anything mental health-wise that is not capable or fit for staff at this level of facility, which is essentially just basic care, meals, a bed, and then oversight over medical needs to get someone back to that basic level of being healthy.
4: But that did not appear to ease concerns from Commissioner Justin Gross, the most vocal critic of the facility. He said it seems to him like it's a satellite homeless shelter.
6: Hospitality House exists in the Glenbrook Basin. During the day, most people are released. They walk around, and it's just, I get it's not the idea here. As stated, that has an impact on people's experience over in that area, in the business owners and the patrons and just quality of life. It's not ideal.
4: The commission is expected to consider the proposal again at their next meeting. And a resolution authorizing the application and amending the permanent local housing allocation plan was approved by county supervisors yesterday. Beginning in 2020, over $3 million in the plan's funding was allocated over 5 years, which also benefits Grass Valley and Nevada City. Senior administrative analyst Angela Masker told the board that funds from Rounds 1 through 3 have been used to further support affordable housing development.
7: The funding allows for matching dollars in regional housing trust funds for both rental and owner-occupied housing, supports homelessness services, and the Navigation Center. and supported the development of Cashins Field for 51 units of workforce housing in Nevada City in collaboration with Nevada City and the Regional Housing Authority.
4: Join us for our next local news update at the bottom of the hour. And for news and weather anytime, you can go to KNCO.com. 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
9: Here is your forecast on KNCO News Talk 830. Mostly sunny today with a high temperature in the upper 80s and a light southwest wind. It's going to be clear tonight till 61. Then sunny and not as warm on Thursday with a high back in the mid-80s. Thursday night becomes partly cloudy, Arlo 58, and a chance of light rain early on Friday with a high 77. For weather anytime, click on the Weather Center at KNCO.com. I'm meteorologist Ann Holliday on KNCO News Talk 830.
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13: Welcome back to the Lars Larson Show. It's a pleasure to be with you on a Wednesday. Got a little bit of gravel in my voice, an apology for that. But welcome to Honestly Provocative Talk Radio for America. And if you want to join in, your phone calls are always welcome at 866-HEY-LARS. 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In a moment, I want to describe for you one of the most insane things I've run into in a long, long time. Should California utilities be picking their contractors? In other words, the people who are going to enjoy access to hundreds of millions of dollars of work. For electric utilities, gas utilities, water utilities, internet service utilities. I mean, California has 39 million residents. When you've got to supply that many people, those contracts are worth a gigantic amount of money. Now, how should they be handed out? And if you say based on merit, oh, perish the thought. California isn't going to do it based on merit. They're going to do it based on sexual orientation. And you're not going to believe it when I describe this for you, but I will document all of it. First, welcome to the program. If you want to join the best conversation in talk journalism, it's here every day at 866-HEY-LARS. That's 866-439-5277. Send your emails to talk@LarsLarson.com. And a shout-out to our friends in St. Cloud, Minnesota, where they catch great talk radio all day long on WJON. That's AM 1240, and you can find my show there Monday through Friday as well. Then I want you to consider our X poll today. We put up a brand new poll question each and every day. You can find the question at Lars Larson Show on X. You can also find it on my website at LarsLarson.com. And if you thought handing out utility contracts based on sexual orientation was crazy, this is going to sound even worse. Consider that California, which now accounts for about 80% of all the cash welfare that is paid out in America. And I want you to let that number sink in for just a moment and consider what it means. In the entire country, you've got about 340 million people. Only about 40 million of them live in California. And yet somehow, California accounts for 80% of all the cash welfare assistance that is paid to households that are headed up by illegal aliens. And if your first reaction to that is, Lars, you must be crazy. Federal law forbids paying money to illegal aliens out of the welfare cash box. Well, it does, except California and a few other states have found a workaround to get around the federal law. There's a brand new report out from Health and Human Services, and what they found is that almost $800 million in what is called TANF, that's temporary aid to needy families, what Americans used to call welfare or the dole. It is now handed out, almost $800 million of it, to about 85,000 households nationwide. Now, if you wonder, how are they paying out money to a household that is headed by illegal aliens? And the answer is one American kid. That's all you need. If you have one American kid in that household, then the household qualifies for cash welfare, even though the law says that welfare cannot be paid to people who are not legal.

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4: I'm Chris Gilbert with the KNCO Local News Update. A second consolidation of two Nevada County fire districts is expected to be officially in place by next week, according to LAFCO's executive director. Bud Rice says only two protests were received, and no one showed up for yesterday afternoon's hearing regarding a parcel tax increase. It was considered vital for keeping the Ophir Hill Department open through a merger with the consolidated district. The $45 annual increase means landowners in both districts will pay the same amount.
5: It consolidates their administration. It allowed them to rework the staff into the rotation. It also allowed the station to stay open and have the security that it needs. It also provided additional services to the people.
4: Rice says the staffing level improvement will also allow more timely responses to fires and medical emergencies. But the parcel tax change for Ophir Hill won't be implemented until the start of the new fiscal year in 2027 on July 1st, with a number of administrative steps needed, including from the State Board of Equalization, before it can take effect. The consolidation of the Penn Valley and Rough and Ready fire districts to keep the Rough and Ready station open is already in place after also being approved by LAFCO. And although a break from the first significant heat wave of the season is just ahead in western Nevada County, PG&E customers are reminded about familiar and inexpensive ways to keep their bills at least a bit lower. Tamar Sarkissian with Marketing and Communications says that includes keeping the thermostat at 78 degrees or higher, also proper use of ceiling fans, including the best time of the day to take advantage of them when you don't need to run the air conditioning.
6: We really encourage using a ceiling fan during the cooler times of the day, either evening or early morning hours. You can open up your windows, let some of that cool air in, and use that fan to sort of waft the cool air through your room and pre-cool your home.
4: And Sarkissian says there are many improvements you can make to your home or apartment that aren't expensive. She also reminds customers that devices with lights, displays, or timers can still use power even when off, so unplug them anyway, including chargers, laptops, and small kitchen appliances when not in use. Customers are also encouraged to check if they're on the lowest cost rate plan through the PG&E website. Join us for our next local news update at the bottom of the hour. 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
9: Welcome back to the Lars Larson Show. It's a pleasure to be with you on a Wednesday, and I know I've got some gravel in my voice. Hey, I want you to consider something. If you think about this, there are plenty of people out there in politics who have coattails. And what they mean by coattails is, if you take a look at, say, Bill Clinton, very good campaigner for himself, he appeared to have coattails as well. If Bill Clinton went out and campaigned on your behalf, and you were a longtime Democrat, or a Democrat at least, Bill Clinton's endorsement would do you a lot of good. Hillary Clinton, not nearly so much good. Barack Hussein Obama, not exactly a great campaigner for himself, but not exactly setting the world on fire when it comes to what his endorsements are worth. When it comes to Donald Trump, is there a way to actually put a dollar figure on what a Donald Trump endorsement is actually worth? I think we've got a number, and I'll make the case this way. But first, welcome to the Lars Larson Show. If you want to join the best conversation in talk journalism, it's 866-HEY-LARS. That's 866-439-5277. Send your emails to talk@LarsLarson.com. And, of course, naysayers always go to the head of the line. You want to vote in our X poll? You'll find the question at Lars Larson Show and at LarsLarson.com. So, how much is a Donald Trump endorsement in politics actually worth in dollar terms? It's worth about $100 million. And if you wonder, well, Lars, how in the world do you get to a number like that? Consider this. Donald Trump endorsed Georgia Lieutenant Governor Burt Jones. And he, in the Tuesday night election, last night, in Georgia, it was not enough to get him over the finish line. You say, okay, well, who beat him? Well, Jones was defeated by a billionaire by the name of Rick Jackson. But Jackson did something that most people cannot afford to do. I mean, Tom Steyer in California did it. But Jackson spent $100 million of his own money. And now he's going to face the former mayor of Atlanta, Keisha Lance Bottoms, who served in the Biden administration in the fall election in November to decide who is going to be the next governor of Georgia. So if you say with a Donald Trump endorsement, you come close, but you do not win, as if somebody against you is spending $100 million of their own money to run as the Republican. So when I announced my campaign, I said to the political class, it protects itself, it is a cartel, and I said, I'm going to break it up. Well, tonight we shattered it. That was the comment from Rick Jackson, who found out you can beat a Donald Trump endorsement. It just may cost you a tenth of $1 billion. And if you've got a tenth of $1 billion, $100 million to spend, then maybe, maybe you can actually go out and win an election. Donald Trump's endorsement and his streak in both statewide and congressional Republican primaries, reported by Fox, snapped 2 weeks ago when his 11th-hour endorsement of Republican Representative Randy Feenstra of Iowa was not enough to propel the three-term congressman to victory. But coming at the last minute, is that really a good, you know, criterion on which to base the judgment? Sounds like a Donald Trump endorsement is very, very powerful unless you happen to overwhelm it with a giant pile of money. Glad to get your calls. If you want to jump into the best conversation in talk journalism, there are a number of ways to take part. Number one, you can email talk@LarsLarson.com. Our X-poll question, should illegal aliens be exempt from the welfare rules that Americans have to follow? I gave you the example that in the state of California, they are handing out cash welfare benefits to illegal alien families, even though federal law says it is illegal to give cash welfare benefits to illegal alien families, and they do it by saying the benefits are actually going not to the illegal aliens who head up the family, but to an American child who's in the family. And it gives them a real workaround because they can pay the benefits to that family until that child turns 18, which may be a lot longer than the 5 years that is the limit for Americans. So consider not just the irony, consider the hypocrisy of telling Americans, if you want to be on welfare, if you want to collect welfare, if you want to collect food stamps, you want to collect any of these benefits, number one, you have to work. Illegal aliens don't have to. Number two, you have to have a limit of 5 years, but not for illegal aliens. Number three, if you've got small children, but children who are now in their late teens and they're living at home, you have to go to work at least 20 hours a week, not when it comes to illegal aliens. Households headed by immigration status ineligible parents can receive child-only cash assistance under a plan that bypasses the rules and allows support to continue from birth all the way to age 18. Now consider what's happened. In the whole country, they spend almost $800 million on temporary assistance to needy families, otherwise known as TANF, that is paid out to families headed up by illegal aliens, but with an American child. So that baby is not just an anchor baby. That baby is the welfare ticket baby. If you have the baby, if you have a child, and you can claim that that child is an American, even if all you're doing is saying, yes, my child was born on American soil, don't bet that the welfare office is going to demand very much proof that your child is actually an American child, because that's never been the case. And frankly, it's one of the reasons that the last couple of weeks I've been very frustrated by the United States Supreme Court. And I'll tell you why. Because the Supreme Court is going to decide the question of birthright citizenship. And I honestly believe that the U.S. Supreme Court is going to decide the way it should be. And that is, they're going to say, if your parents were not in the United States legally, it doesn't matter if you're born here or not, you are not an American citizen. And I figure that what the U.S. Supreme Court is doing, they have 23 decisions that they're going to release in the next couple of weeks before the end of June. That's how they do it. They dump out the decisions at the last minute. But I think they're holding back on birthright citizenship because they know that it is a political hand grenade, and that when they release it, Americans are going to react. Thanks for listening. I got to give you a little advice, though, on traveling this summer. What would happen if you got sick while you're traveling this summer? Whether you're flying across America or taking a road trip or maybe just heading out with the family, the last thing you want is to be away from home without the medication you rely on. 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I use them. The procedure is very, very easy. It's not very hard at all. Glad to have you with me on a Wednesday, even with all the gravel in my voice. Coming up in a moment, a Christian family that owns a small-town bakery chose to celebrate Nuclear Family Month instead of Pride Month, and now they're getting backlash and boycotts and threats. We'll talk about that coming up next.

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3: From ABC News, I'm Dave Packer. A White House official confirms to ABC News that President Trump in France for the G7 summit signed that memorandum of understanding with Iran today to end the war. It would lift the American blockade of Iranian ports, reward Iran for reopening the Strait of Hormuz, and lay the groundwork for 60 days of future talks about their nuclear program. President Trump asked how the memorandum will deliver results if it's not binding.
4: Does it have to be? I let him know. I said, look, if you don't adhere to the agreement, I don't want to do that, but we're going to bomb the hell out of you. And I don't think that they're going to veer from the agreement. What else am I going to do? Am I going to say I'm going to take you to court?
3: The Federal Reserve announcing it will leave interest rates unchanged. It was Kevin Warsh's first rate announcement as Fed chair.
5: Economic activity is expanding at a solid pace, despite elevated uncertainty that owes in part to the conflict in the Middle East.
3: President Trump playing hardball with the Senate, saying that he will not approve FISA, a key national security tool that has already expired, until Republicans pass a sweeping voter ID law.
6: The president says he's also delaying the nomination of Jay Clayton to serve as the director of national intelligence until his other judicial nominees get through. Clayton was scheduled to start his confirmation hearings today. This means that Bill Pulte, a man with no intelligence experience, will be serving in that role for now. Republicans are no fan of Pulte. The president knows that, and now he's using it as leverage.
3: ABC's Rachel Scott. Lawyers for accused UnitedHealthcare CEO killer Luigi Mangione offered a new defense that could mean a reduced charge in his state murder case.
7: After spending about 18 months arguing he was not responsible for the death of UnitedHealthcare CEO Brian Thompson, Luigi Mangione's lawyers signaled that they're instead going to argue that he was going through an emotional episode.
3: ABC's Peter Haralambos. A judge today sentencing convicted Gilgo Beach serial killer Rex Uhrman to life in prison. You're listening to ABC News.
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3: Despite rising prices, retail sales rose nearly a percent in May compared to April, surpassing expectations. One person is dead and five others hurt following a small plane crash in Texas.
11: The seven-passenger jet operated by charter company NetJets had originated on the southern tip of Baja California and was en route to Austin. In Laredo, the police department's Joe Baeza says,
12: we received a radio call from our local airport tower indicating that they had an aircraft that was in trouble.
11: The plane hit a car as it crashed onto a Laredo highway. Passersby broke out the windows of the burning plane to rescue victims. One person died. Five are in the hospital. Jim Ryan, ABC News.
3: The U.S. Labor Department is telling states to take immediate action to combat fraud, waste, and abuse in their unemployment programs. Warnings funds could be withheld if they don't. They rolled out the red carpet in Kansas. Local artist Stan Hurd created a giant Algerian flag out of organic materials and displayed it on the grounds of the University of Kansas, where the marching band played the Algerian national anthem to welcome the team to its temporary home.
13: We are so excited about just being a small footnote to this larger story of how FIFA and the World Cup, it's not about football, it's about cultures coming together, it's about shared humanity.
3: Algeria lost to Argentina yesterday. They next head to Santa Clara, California for the Monday match against Jordan. Dave Packer, ABC News.
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4: I'm Chris Gilbert with the KNCO Local News Update. The Grass Valley Planning Commission still can't decide whether to give the go-ahead for a medical respite care facility. Such facilities commonly provide room, board, and medical care coordination for people experiencing homelessness who are too ill physically or mentally, but not enough to be in a hospital. People with drug abuse problems are also admitted at times. The facility is proposed for Glass and Way and would include 9 bedrooms. At their meeting last month, the commission's concerns included the general welfare of the neighborhood, security of the facility, and night shift operation by staff members. Associate Planner Vanessa Franken provided responses from the applicant. She told the commission that screening would be conducted by licensed medical professionals and not just to people coming off the streets.
5: And if anyone's not fit, if they're having active substance abuse, if they have severe like violent tendencies or anything mental health-wise that is not capable or fit for staff at this level of facility, which is essentially just basic care, meals, a bed, and then oversight over medical needs to get someone back to that basic level of being healthy.
4: But that did not appear to ease concerns from Commissioner Justin Gross, the most vocal critic of the facility. He said it seems to him like it's a satellite homeless shelter.
6: Hospitality House exists in the Glenbrook Basin. During the day, most people are released. They walk around, and it's just, I get it's not the idea here, as stated. That has an impact on people's experience over in that area, in the business owners and the patrons and just quality of life. It's not ideal.
4: The commission is expected to consider the proposal again at their next meeting. And a resolution authorizing the application and amending the permanent local housing allocation plan was approved by county supervisors yesterday. Beginning in 2020, over $3 million in the plan's funding was allocated over 5 years, which also benefits Grass Valley and Nevada City. Senior administrative analyst Angela Masker told the board that funds from Rounds 1 through 3 have been used to further support affordable housing development.
7: The funding allows for matching dollars in regional housing trust funds for both rental and owner-occupied housing, supports homelessness services and the Navigation Center, and supported the development of Cashins Field for 51 units of workforce housing in Nevada City in collaboration with Nevada City and the Regional Housing Authority.
4: Join us for our next local news update at the bottom of the hour. 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I'm Chris Gilbert, KNCO News Talk 830.
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8: Oh, welcome back to the Lars Larson Show. It's a pleasure to be with you. I'm glad to get to your phone calls and emails. So, Donald Trump, within the last little bit, has personally signed the Iran deal during a dinner at Versailles, although it sounds like the Iran deal is starting to get more than its share of critics who are questioning whether or not Donald Trump gave away too much and whether or not he fell victim to being basically rope-a-dope by the Iranians. I don't think that's true. I think he's a smarter negotiator than that. I also know that he wanted to have that war over with as soon as he possibly could. But word has come down tonight that Donald Trump has now personally signed the Iran deal. He did it at a dinner in Versailles. As we get more details, we will let you know about them as they're available. Glad to have you with me and always glad to take your calls at 866-HEY-LARS. That's 866-439-5277. Send your emails to talk at LarsLarson.com. Our best email so far today, John writes in, Lars, after everything that's been done to Iran to bring it to its knees, we had the opportunity to wipe them out. Donald Trump didn't do it. I can't imagine why. He already said what the world knows, that Iran has been and will be a threat to world security. The revolution of the people is not going to happen. The only thing left to do is bomb the country until there are too few people left to resist. Next is to occupy the country completely and allow the Abraham Accord nations to run it as well to operate their oil infrastructure. The last thing to do is build pipeline alternatives to the Strait of Hormuz so that it can never again be held hostage. Thanks, signed John in Lakewood. John, you may be absolutely right about that, and that's a concern that Donald Trump could have given away the store. And I know that as we find out more details about the entire picture that we've got, we're going to find out that there are going to be, I would imagine, a fair number of critics of this deal with Iran and whether or not it's a good deal for America, which at the end of the day is really what matters the most. Our question of the day, what in the world is going on in Minneapolis, Minnesota? The reports out of Minneapolis are suggesting some really bad things are going down. Let me give you this, just these data points. The cost or the value of commercial property in downtown Minneapolis, Minnesota is down 45% in the last 6 years, since 2021, 5 years. And it fell another 14% last year alone. And now Minneapolis residents are being forced to take out loans just to cover their property tax bills. Now, I want to know how many people, when you're in a city and you see property values begin to crash, how many of you are going to be inclined to simply go to the government and say this property is no longer worth the valuation that you have put on this? And if you insist on charging me property taxes, you're going to have to charge me at what the property is actually worth, not one penny more. And I would imagine you're going to see a lot of governments, they're going to have to tighten their belts considerably. And then consider this. The U.S. Supreme Court, on Monday, 2 days ago, they refused to hear a former high school student's free speech challenge to an Indiana public school district's policy. And it kind of surprised me that this came out of Indiana, because Indiana is a fairly conservative state, has a lot of conservative people who live in it, a lot of conservative politicians who hail from there. The Indiana Public School District had barred this student from displaying a flyer with an anti-abortion message on the walls of the school. The dispute arose in connection, according to Reuters, with an anti-abortion student club called the Noblesville Students for Life that they formed. This young lady who was on the part of the formation of this group, she formed during her freshman year at Noblesville High School. The school told her that she was not allowed to hang flyers on the school walls that included photographs of students carrying signs that read, I reject abortion, or defund Planned Parenthood, or I am the pro-life generation. A school official told the girl that student group flyers appearing on school walls could only include the club's name and the location, the time and date of the meeting, but not any photographs of signage. Well, why wouldn't the U.S. Supreme Court hear that? I know that they typically will decide to hold back on hearing cases until they consider the subject is ripe. But what better time to consider what your free speech rights include than right now with all the challenges that Americans are up against? Oh, and by the way, are your local utility companies rigging the system to try to keep your electric bill high? The Edison Electric Institute is the lobbying arm of investor-owned electric utilities. So if you take a look across the landscape of American power companies, there are investor-owned utilities, those are the privately owned ones. There are publicly owned utilities, usually called PUDs, that are owned jointly by the public. And then there are some that are hybrids of the two. Well, the Edison Electric Institute spends tens of millions of dollars a year. And what they're doing is they're fighting competition and they block reform. Lobbying costs run through the rate base. That means the ratepayers are paying for the cost of lobbying. And then you're billed every single month. Utilities are guaranteed a return on every single dollar they spend on infrastructure. Typically, they get 8 to 10%. They don't get more, but they don't get less. So they get a guaranteed return. And the more money they spend, the more money they make. Ordinarily in a business, it doesn't necessarily work that way. If you're in a car company and it costs you a lot of money to make the cars you sell, but you know you can only sell them for a certain amount of money, you're not going to necessarily make more money. But if you're an electric utility and the regulators cause you to spend twice as much money, say to buy solar or wind instead of buying coal or nuclear-powered electricity, if you spend more money, you make more money, 8 to 10%. So a dozen states have laws that require that when new transmission is needed, the incumbent utility gets first crack at building it, regardless of whether a competitor could do it faster or cheaper. And the utilities wrote those laws, and they are paid to pass them. Every single generator gets paid the same price in the wholesale electricity markets. The price is set by the last most expensive unit that generates electricity. A wind farm that bids near zero collects the same rate as a natural gas plant that generates and sets the ceiling. That's how crazy our electric utility situation is today. Oh, and then this. Should Californians pay even more taxes to bail out their state budget? Well, California Democrats agreed this week to tax-related plans that would raise health insurance premiums and put a brand new tax on downloading software. California lawmakers put together a one-third of a trillion-dollar state budget, $356 billion. They put it together late Monday. It'll be finalized with Governor Gavin Newsom's signature within the next 2 weeks. One measure would extend a tax on health care providers to generate about $2 billion a year starting next year. Some experts say that could drive up the cost of health insurance, and that all the average folks of that state are going to see their plans go up an average of about $400 a year for a family of four. Lawmakers also seem to agree on a sales tax imposed on software, things like Slack and Microsoft Suites. Starting next year, they're going to bring in $900 million a year with that. And the reaction from people like Steve Hilton, who's running for governor of California, they just put your taxes in Sacramento up. Even though we already have the highest cost of living in the country, that is Steve Hilton, and you can only hope that he ends up elected as governor of California. Back in a moment, you got the Lars Larson Show.